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2: Alrighty, yeah, it's Paul. 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Next block of three tracks consist of by the Beatles, Here Comes the Sun, by the Blow Monkeys, Springtime for the World, and then after that, another track by the Beach Boys, and it's The Warmth of the Sun. It's gorgeous.

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3: All right. Check out my list. Maybe a playlist. Not a Christmas list. A bit early for that. Anyways, next up, by the Flaming Lips, Can't Stop the Spring. Then Go-Betweens, band from Queensland. Song called Spring Rain. And then I'm going to hit you with a double by the Kinks, and those tracks are Where Did My Spring Go? And then after Where Did My Spring Go? A song called Sunny Afternoon. You'll know it.

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1: And back to the playlist. And what do we have next? It's kind of a wacky track. It's a really early. Yeah, it's one of the early tunes. Matt Johnson's solo project, The song called The River Flows East in Spring. And I'm going to follow that up with Springtime in Vienna by The Tragically Hip. Wonderful Canadian band. Was around for decades. What they have, about 13 studio albums, 50 singles, enormously influential, brilliantly philosophical, enormously talented. You must investigate them. After The Tragically Hip, The Waterboys with Spring Comes to Spittle. It's more of a snippet than a song. But anyway, it's kind of interesting, so you're going to get to hear it.
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2: All right, still got a handful of songs left, but I'm just going to go into my outro early. 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It's going to be a lot of fun. So, just my sign-off, standard sign-off, is you're listening to The Theme Machine on Radio Blue Mountains. Thanks for tuning in, and I hope you are enjoying this morning's show. I'll be back here next Saturday from 9 to noon with yet another theme for The Machine. 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Final tracks are, looks like we're going to fit them in neatly, Spring Haze by Tori Amos, Beautiful Day by U2, and two different songs with the same title, the first one being Silent Spring by Yes, the second being Silent Spring by Primal Scream.

0: Radio News.
1: Hello, I'm David Cameron. The Energy Minister says Australia doesn't need or want Russian fuel. President Donald Trump is temporarily lifting some sanctions on Russia in a deal which will see Moscow supply the US and global markets with diesel to try to bring down energy costs. Chris Bowen says Russia shouldn't benefit from the current Middle East conflict while it continues the war with Ukraine.
2: We have the arrangements in place as best as we possibly can with our trading partners to ensure that Russian fuel doesn't flow to Australia. That policy is not changing, will not change. We do not want Vladimir Putin to benefit from this war in the Middle East. What the United States does is a matter for them, but we won't be changing our approach.
1: Meantime, the Energy Minister has given his weekly update on Australia's fuel stockpile. Mr Bowen says there's 43 days worth of petrol, 31 days of diesel and 30 days of jet fuel. He says 51 ships are on the way to Australia with 3.2 billion litres of fuel to be delivered over the next 4 weeks. A judge in Mexico has convicted three men of the murders of Perth brothers Jake and Callum Robinson and their American friend Carter Rode. They were on a surfing trip to Mexico's Pacific coast when they were shot dead in an attempted robbery in Baja California State. Here's the BBC's Mexico correspondent, Will Grant.
3: The guilty verdict brings to an end a two-year ordeal for the families of Jake and Callum Robinson and their friend Carter Rode. The parents of the Australian brothers, Deborah and Martin Robinson, were in court for the verdict. Before the decision was handed down, the families of the victims addressed the court earlier this week. The murder of their sons had taken not only the sons we love, but also the future we had imagined with them, said Deborah Robinson, who asked the judge to hand down a maximum prison sentence to those responsible. Accountability matters, she said.
1: Residents of the US state of Florida are preparing for Hurricane Isaias as the system approaches the Gulf Coast. It's expected to bring damaging winds, flooding and possibly tornadoes. Officials say residents under evacuation orders in the area between the mouth of the Mississippi and the Suwannee River in Florida should leave immediately. Florida Governor Ron DeSantis says it's expected the system will likely make landfall as a Category 3 storm.
4: They have now upgraded the hurricane to a Category 3 hurricane. So those are sustained winds of approaching 120 miles per hour. That is a significant storm.
1: A Brisbane broadcasting service is preparing for its first ever outside broadcast. 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It's been operating for almost five decades and will be broadcasting live from the Blind Australian of the Year Awards in Brisbane tonight. 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
5: So the Blind Australian of the Year Awards are obviously recognition of those who are blind or low vision. That's in the evening, so that's a dinner. So we're broadcasting live from, they have the expo that leads into the Blind Australian of the Year Awards. The expo is where they showcase all the different people that provide support services within the industry. So we'll be live down there from 3.
1: And in sport, the Matildas have gone down 4-2 to Germany in the first of a two-match friendly soccer series in Europe. Sam Kerr and Holly McNamara scored for the Aussies.
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Hello and welcome to Meet Me at the Movies. I'm Maggie Morgan and it's always great to have your company. You know, life today without a little bit of comedy in it is a miserable life. There are so many ways we can enjoy comedy and one, of course, is watching comedy movies. And the reasons why people love comedy movies might vary from person to person, but the common reason is because they make us feel happy. And some of the best funny movie quotes like, "I'll have what she's having," from the 1989 movie When Harry Met Sally, are glued to people's tongues because of how catchy and how relevant they are. Comedy can make our lives better. It gives us a reason to laugh and an opportunity to look at humour in life and laugh about it.

0: Eddie. 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
1: Oh, but Charles, I always thought you wanted to...

0: could do his stuff.
1: I'm gonna drill you, see? And you know why, Jack? No, I'll slug that mug with a popcorn sack.
0: When Katharine Hepburn speaks her part and gives out high dramatic art,
2: or the Calla Lilies will soon be back on the chest of that pest with a popcorn sack.
0: That's all.

don't know about you, but I just can't resist a choc top and popcorn when I go to the cinema. So let's now take a look at some iconic comedy movies, and a great place to start is in the 1930s. The four Marx brothers, Groucho, Harpo, Chico, and Zeppo, weren't just a collective powerhouse. When they were at their best, they were four powerhouses operating independently of each other, and when joined together, by the end of the film, they were an unstoppable comedic force. The 1933 movie Duck Soup is one among several Marx Brothers classics, but it stands out as the best of the bunch because it's perhaps the purest example of both their separate greatness and their unified talent. Duck Soup was American English slang at the time, and it meant something easy to do. And when Groucho was asked for an explanation of the title, he replied, "Take two turkeys, one goose, four cabbages, but no duck, and mix them together." Duck Soup is considered the Marx Brothers' greatest and funniest cinematic masterpiece. It's a 70-minute comedy containing cutting satire on nationalism and dictators, diplomacy and war, international intrigue and espionage. Here is The Hymn of Fredonia.

0: Now one's allowed to smoke or tell a dirty joke, and whistling is forbidden.
1: We're not allowed to tell a dirty joke.
0: If chewing gum is chewed, the chewer is pursued, and in the hoose cow hidden.
1: If we choose to chew, we'll be pursued.
0: If any form of pleasure is exhibited, report to me and it will be prohibited. I'll put my foot down, so shall it be. This is the land of the free. The last man nearly ruined this place. He didn't know what to do with it. If you think this country's bad off now, just wait till I get through with it. The country's taxes must be fixed, and I know what to do with it. If you think you're paying too much now, just wait till I get through with it. I will not stand for anything that's crooked or unfair. I'm strictly on the up and up, so everyone beware. If anyone's caught taking graft and I don't get my share, we stand them up against the wall and pop goes the weasel.
1: So everyone beware, who's crooked or unfair. No one mistake, a bit of graft, the rest of it's
0: if any man should come between a husband and his bride, we find out which one she prefers by letting her decide. If she prefers the other man, the husband steps outside. We stand him up against the wall and pop goes the weasel.
1: The husband steps outside, we need to shoot
2: his bride. Standing up against the wall and take it. The Laurel and Hardy comedy team is widely regarded as the greatest in film history.

Stan Laurel and Oliver Hardy made more than 100 comedies together, with Laurel playing the bumbling and innocent Furl to the pompous Hardy. Their 1937 movie, Way Out West, ranks with their very best. The story goes that after having foolishly contrived to hand over a valuable property deed to a scheming saloon owner, Laurel and Hardy attempt to make amends, involving an airborne mule, an ill-fated piano, and much tickling. All this plus several utterly charming old-time musical numbers, including Trail of the Lonesome Pine.

Though the image of Charlie Chaplin as the tramp is indelibly stamped on American pop culture, Chaplin was much more than the embodiment of that character. He was a genius of comedic structure on all levels, able to perfect the timing of a devastatingly funny overall arc and the subtleties of a single comedic set piece. He made a lot of masterpieces, but the 1936 film Modern Times is arguably the one that still lands with the most profound impact today. Chaplin's story of his tramp, working himself to the bone only to break down on the job and get swept into a strange saga of poverty, inequality and comedy, still works for a modern audience, which, like the film itself, is simultaneously sad and funny. Here is Smile from the Chaplin's film Modern Times.

So let's move along to the 1970s and the movie Blazing Saddles. Director Mel Brooks was hoping to feature in the movie the Western genre's most recognisable star, John Wayne. However, although the Duke apparently found it hilarious, he chose not to join the cast, fearing for his career. But he did declare, "I'll be the first one in line to see it." And of course, actor Gene Wilder was magnificent in Blazing Saddles. Mel Brooks says that it was a groundbreaking comedy, but doesn't think Hollywood would probably make the iconic Western parody in this current politically correct climate.

The 1980 Blues Brothers movie provided cinematic gold and showcases the legend John Belushi in his comedic prime, and paired with him is Dan Aykroyd. They got the band back together and they gave us a million laughs in the process, each with their own idiosyncratic take on goofball physical comedy and subtle as a razor's edge delivery. And if that wasn't enough, the Blues Brothers is a roll call of celebrities from the late 1970s, each cameo appearance clearly relishing their chance to get a piece of the action. And the musical performances, they were magic, with the likes of Ray Charles and Shake Your Tail Feather. Well, I heard

The original 1983 National Lampoon movie Vacation is the best National Lampoon movie in the collection. It's also one of the best comedies of the 1980s, featuring a cast at the top of their game and scripted by John Hughes. All Clark Griswold wants is to take his family on a cross-country road trip to Wally World, but America has other plans. The universally familiar frustrations of being stuck with people who love but don't always like each other makes Vacation connect on a personal level. The cruel reversals of fortune they face at every turn and Clark's stalwart dedication to staying positive are wickedly mischievous. Chevy Chase has never been better, and Beverly D'Angelo matches him at every turn. Here from the National Lampoon movie Vacation is Holiday Road by Matt Pond.

0: The setup of the 1993 Mrs. Doubtfire family comedy movie might be slushy and very, very silly, but it showcases Robin Williams at his most chaotic. He plays struggling actor and divorced dad, Daniel, who tries to stay in his kids' lives by dressing up as an older woman and getting hired by his ex-wife, played by Sally Field, to be the children's nanny. What comes next is a whole lot of meddling and a whole lot of fun. Here is Luck Be a Lady with Frank Sinatra.
1: They call you Lady Luck.

once voted Australia's favourite homegrown film is the 1997 movie The Castle. Dad bought this place 15 years ago for a steal, as the real estate agent said, location, location, location, and we're right next to the airport. The Kerrigan household aren't the sharpest tools in the box, but their affectionate family bond creates a sense of home as something you just can't put a price on. An irresistible feel-good charmer with everything that's important going straight to the pool room. The movie The Castle reminds us of the value of small gestures, assuming the best in people, picking your fights and being fiercely loyal to those you love. So when offered a tiny packet to sell his home, Dower responds with a line that distills the film's emotional essence. You can't buy what I've got. Here is Captain and Tennille with Love Will Keep Us Together.

Released in 1997, the movie Austin Powers: International Man of Mystery is an extremely silly comedy and is full of absurd situations packed with gags. But what makes Austin Powers timeless is the sincerity with which Mike Myers plays the central character. For those unfamiliar, the film is a riff on the James Bond franchise and finds Myers playing a spy from the 1960s who is frozen in time until his nemesis, Dr. Evil, also played by Myers, returns. That day takes longer than expected, as Powers is unfrozen in 1997 and struggles to fit in, having missed the wide cultural shifts. Myers wrote the film as a love letter to Bond, and you can tell he really cares for his characters, regardless of how buffoonish they become. This is The Look of Love with Susanna Hoffs.

That, of course, was Ghostbuster by Ray Parker Jr. The 1984 Ghostbusters supernatural comedy stars Bill Murray and Dan Aykroyd as supernatural exterminators who must save New York from a ghostly apocalypse. This movie features one of the best monster reveals of all time, the gigantic Godzilla-like Stay Puft Marshmallow Man. Now, one of the great one-liners in the 2001 movie Zoolander is, "Have you ever wondered if there was more to life other than being really, really ridiculously good-looking?" The story goes like this. Propelled to the top of the fashion world by a photogenic gaze he calls Blue Steel, dim-witted male model Derek Zoolander, played by Ben Stiller, thinks he's got a fourth consecutive win as Male Model of the Year in the bag. But when his rival Hansel, played by Owen Wilson, unexpectedly takes the crown, Derek is crushed. Zoolander hit theatres just 2 weeks after 9/11, and it was such a hard time with comedy at that moment, and laughing, well, it just might not have been seen as a remedy at that time. Here from the movie Zoolanders is I Started a Joke with the Wallflowers.

The 2021 movie Yesterday, starring Jennifer Garner and Edgar Ramirez, is a beautiful family comedy. Always feeling like they have to say no to their kids and co-workers, Allison and Carlos decide to give their three kids a yes day, where for 24 hours the kids make the rules. Little do they know that they'd be going on a whirlwind adventure around Los Angeles that would bring the family closer to each other than ever before. Jennifer Garner commented on making this film, "2021 has been such a hard year for mums. We've had to say no, no, no. We've had to watch our kids be home, miss out on things. It's one thing to miss out on something as an adult, but to watch your kids miss something they have looked forward to, or just how hard it's been to see them isolated and on Zoom every day. This is a breath of fresh air. And all I can say is yes, yes, and yes." From the movie Yesterday, this is Best Day of My Life with American Authors.

No one wants to spend the holidays alone, but in Alexander Payne's 2023 movie, The Holdovers, a gaggle of abandoned prep school kids are nearly forced to, until their crotchety teacher, played by Paul Giamatti, agrees to babysit them. Set in 1970 during the Vietnam War, the movie The Holdovers is a moving story about family and friendship, as well as healing and overcoming grief. And what makes it stand out is how it depicts loneliness and isolation during such a treasured time of year, shedding light on the coin that denotes those who don't have anyone to come home to. With a very humane premise and interesting characters, the film The Holdovers serves as a comedy as it does a drama with an inspirational story at its heart and three fantastic acting performances. From the movie Holdovers, this is Knock Three Times with Tony, Orlando and Dawn.

0: 89.1. Yeah, we're broadcasting.
1: Okay, we're here at Lurimore. And it's a little overcast. We did have a nice dump of rain early this morning, but we managed to recover from that. The wind is blowing, which is a bit annoying.
0: Bit of a pain.
1: But not to worry.
0: It's all good.
1: Yeah, so anyway, just to fill you in on what's happening here, it's nice and bright and sunny. There's lots of people here.
0: There is.
1: So we do encourage you to come down. It's open till 4 o'clock.
0: And so come on down and have a look. There's a lot of nice stores. I haven't had a chance to go and have a look, but there is a lot of stores. And go and have a look, and you know, there's a lots of things that you can buy. There's plenty of shops and stuff around stores. Get over here and have a look.
1: Yeah, come on down. Come on down. Should be fun. Just hold on a minute, I'm just trying to sort microphones out. It's been a bit of an issue. That's
2: line out. That's headphone.
1: Yeah, it's headphone. You want microphone input. So you need to turn you up. That's it. You'd better?
0: That's better.
1: Now, where's your mic? Oh, there.
0: There it is.
1: That's the one covered in tissue. Okay. That's probably why you're a little muffled. Unfortunately, with the wind, the windshield, they're only little foam ones, and it blew right off. And so we have to put something on it to stop the wind noise. But anyway. Right, okay, well, let's get back into some music. See what we've got for you coming up. So just bear with me.
0: I've got some here. Oh,
1: okay. Well, away you go.
0: The cable. Oh, God. Go to some music. Here we go. Radio Blue Mountains 89.

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Alrighty. Yeah, I'm on. Alright, so Radio Blue Mountains 89.1. We are currently at the Lyra Festival. And hopefully, you know, more people turn up. It's looking like a bit of a nice crowd now at the moment. Alright, so we are doing a test at the moment. Microphone. Alright. Bear with us at the moment. Alright, we'll be back.

0: listening to Our Voices with me, Jodie Ryder, and on the line right now I have Aunty Glenda Kickett. How are you doing today?
1: Yeah, good, thanks, Jodie. How are you?
0: I'm not too bad. Now, I'll get you to let everybody know who you are, where you're from and who's your mob.
1: Okay, yes. So I'm Glenda Kickett and I'm a Whadjuk and Ballardong Yungar Yorga from Boorloo, from Perth, and I'm a social worker by profession.
0: Now, today we're going to have a chat about a recent roundtable discussion that you were involved with, talking about child protection and that stuff. Can you give us a bit of a background on what was it for?
1: Well, there was a number of things that were discussed, but the main issue was the children being left attended in Frisbee Street in South Hedland, I believe, and also the children that were murdered by their mum in Port Hedland. So, you know, like the focus was really on Port Hedland. But I think what came out of the roundtable discussion was just generally across the board, you know, the failure of the system, particularly around our children and young people in the care system.
0: And I guess what were some of the main, hurdles that were brought up of these issues?
1: Yeah, I think, you know, there was a common, things that came out of that discussion, you know, with the lack of response or, you know, the overrepresentation of our children in the foster care system and the lack of early intervention where families are, you know, contacting the department for support and help as part of that early intervention, but then the children get apprehended. Were some of the discussions that we had, and these seem to be common themes across, you know, areas like Port Hedland, here in Perth, other areas of Kimberley, and, you know, further down south.
0: Now, is it disappointing that it, you know, took something like this happening to actually, you know, get people to come together and have these discussions?
1: Yeah, it is. It's very sad that it had come to this point because this is not new. Like, issues have been raised with the department for, you know, a number of years, you know, around the care and safety of our children and the supports that are required to wrap around our families because, you know, of just our socioeconomic issues and that intergenerational trauma. And there's been a lack of response to that. And also, you know, the calls that we've been making for, you know, as long as I've been involved in this sector for nearly 30 years, you know, for a peak body around child protection and family safety and well-being, and also an Indigenous Children's Commissioner for this state.
0: Now, like you said, you've been in the child protection, you know, unit for a very long time, doing a lot of work. What are some of the, I guess, positive things or things, the achievements that we've made here in WA in those years?
1: Well, I think the most positive things that have happened, particularly in the last 4 or 5 years, is the recommissioning of the out-of-home sector, you know, that's the department has committed to, and that's come out of the closing gap targets. So that involves, you know, the handover of services for our children and young people to Aboriginal community-controlled organisations. So that's happened within the last 4 years where a lot more Aboriginal organisations are now working in foster care and providing family support services. And, you know, we've had a number of organisations get set up, such as my organisation, Carla Cooling, where we're doing foster care and home stretch for young people leaving care. And we've been operating for 2 years doing this work. Previous to that, we only had one Aboriginal organisation doing this work, and that was Yorganup. So now we currently have six. But we know that this is concentrated in the metropolitan area and probably the southwest, and I think Geraldton's got a service, but, you know, it needs to be rolled out across WA and particularly in the regions, you know, places like Port Hedland and Kalgoorlie and, you know, where there are, you know, high concentrations of, you know, Aboriginal families and, you know, the work that needs to be done within those areas.
0: Yeah. Now, talking about, you know, about it going throughout the whole region, what are some of the other factors or things that you think we need to be pushing for, you know, to really make those changes?
1: Well, I think, you know, certainly if we have an Indigenous Children's Commissioner and a peak body, there's the oversight for the way the department works with our families and our communities. And I think there's been, you know, improvements with the department, but once again, government is very slow. So, you know, in saying that, you know, our organisations know how to work with our people, know our family systems, know what operates really well within our communities through our families and, you know, our local organisations, and can respond in a timely manner, you know, in a culturally appropriate way. So I think, you know, that is what we can bring to the table, and to ensure not only, you know, the safety of our children, but also their cultural connections, and support families where they're having issues and, you know, where there are ongoing sort of concerns around, you know, how they care for their children. You know, but in saying that, we continue to, I think, look through a Western lens around the care and safety of our children instead of a cultural lens. And, you know, culture is really strong and, you know, we are a collective culture. So, you know, we have a number of people that can certainly care for our children. But, you know, there was also those elements of, you know, trauma. So, you know, how we can support our families in a better way around that trauma. And I think, you know, we can respond to that in a really culturally strong way to build the capacity of our families.
0: And, yeah, and it sounds like you're talking about really doing the holistic approach when dealing with First Nations families.
1: Yeah, that's right. You know, that wraparound service approach, you know, where they're getting support like for mental health, family and domestic violence, you know, other health issues, and, you know, it's a holistic approach and provides, you know, everyone coming and sitting at the table. You know, and we're doing some work around the Aboriginal family-led decision-making, and, you know, we have a site in Geraldton and also here in Perth and in Mirrabooka. So, you know, we're certainly wanting to roll that out across the state, and that will also help with some of those child protection issues. But once again, that's very slow.
0: Yeah, and when you're talking about doing the holistic approach, it's not a simple thing. It's would require a lot of resources and funding, and that is something that a lot of our, you know, ACOs don't have a lot of, and it's where we need the support of our state government and funding to actually get, you know, fully implement a lot of the programs that we want to do.
1: Yeah, well, that's right. You know, that's what we're saying to the department, that, you know, with the recommissioning, because we'll go to another recommissioning phase in the next 2 years. So, you know, to build the capacity of Aboriginal community controlled organisations to do this work and to support them and resource them, you know, which will save the department, the government, you know, hundreds of thousands, millions of dollars. Invest in, you know, local community controlled organisations that are at the coalface to do that work, and give them the responsibility, you know, and that's what we're saying to government. You know, it needs to be, you know, a different approach. And, you know, we've been having these discussions with the government or the department for a long time. So, you know, we'll continue to keep having those discussions and hoping to make a, you know, a change with the way they, you know, operate and deal with our people and our communities.
0: Yeah, and it sounds like they're, you know, like we always say, our mob, we understand and we know what we need to do to fix the problems that are happening, and it was just we need that support and I guess that backing from the, you know, our governments.
1: Yeah, you know, it's all about that process of self-determination and, you know, allowing us to be self-determinating and allow our families to be self-determinating. And they know, you know, what works best for them, and they'll tell us how they want us to work with them. And this is the thing, I think, where it falls down with, you know, departmental workers. They don't listen to that, and they won't take that on board. And it's, you know, from the point of view of, you know, the department policies and procedures or the legislation. So, you know, whereas we come from that sort of cultural, you know, community grounded approach, and, you know, and that's listening to people's stories and hearing from them what works best for them.
0: Yeah, so it sounds like there's still a lot to do, and there's still a lot of discussions to be happening. And, you know, we really need to get on this, because we don't want another situation like what we've had in Hedland. So, you know, it's something that really needs a lot of discussion and I guess more action than discussion. You know, putting things into action is what we really need to be doing.
1: Yeah. And I think, you know, there's some really good organisations there, and, you know, it should be locally based, and having those local discussions with, you know, community leaders and elders, particularly, you know, around our children and our families, and, you know, and getting them to lead some of that work and those discussions, I think, is really important.
0: Yeah. And look, on that, Aunty Glenda, I'm going to thank you very much for giving up some time. And, you know, I want to say, you know, thank you for the fact that you have been doing a lot of work for a very long time in this sector.
1: Yeah, thank you, Jodie. It's good to talk to you.
0: All right, see ya.
1: Bye-bye.
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That's a bit of East Journey with Bright Lights, Big City here on Our Voices. And before that, you had Family Shoveler Band with Take Me Home and the interview with Aunty Glenda Kickett talking about child protection issues here in WA. And as she said, you know, this big discussion has come about because of what happened in Port Hedland with, you know, the death of the children there and the fact that another group of children were actually left unattended. So, you know, it's a sad thing to be the reason that the discussion's being had, but I guess these are discussions, as she said, need to be happening for a long time. A lot of our, you know, our Aboriginal organisations have been bringing these issues up for a long time. And it's just a very sad thing that this is what's causing the discussions to come up. Now, my former guest, Dr. Jacqueline McGowan-Jones, has said that if she pushes for an investigation, as, you know,

part of her powers as the WA Commissioner for Children and Young People. She wants to actually investigate the systemic issues and not just the issues of a particular case, which is, you know, a very fair comment, because the systemic issues are affecting things across the board. So the whole lot needs to be addressed and looked at and not just one particular issue. So, yes, still a lot needs to be looked at and talked about. And our First Nations mob need to be actually listened to more about what programs and what we say we need to do for our kids and for our mob. So, yeah, a lot of discussions need to happen there. Still to come on the program, I've got the interview with Joe Collar talking about Wajumup and the fact that, you know, they've halted the works out there at the moment. And we talk about some other stuff as well. So stick around for that. And remember, if you have anything you want to add, jump to the Facebook page, 6DBY Logarty Radio. But right now, jumping in to some music, got a little bit of Inkabee, a Rabbit Proof Fence, and then you'll be hearing the interview with Joe Collard, which I have split into two parts.

0: You're listening to Our Voices with me, Jodie Ryder, and on the line right now I have Joe Collard. How are you doing today?
1: Yeah, good. My chook, how's it going up there?
0: Oh, not too bad. Things are good. We're getting into the warmer weather here. Now, I'll get you to...
1: It's cold in Perth here.
0: Still.
1: Yeah.
0: Now, I'll get you to remind everybody who you are, where you're from and who's your mob.
1: Yeah, it's all the mob. You know, I'm a Noongar. Mother's side, if we go one side, we Collard Humeses. Mum's other side, we Collard Bennells. On my father's side, we Garlett Yarrins. And on my father's mother's side, we Wingmar Indiges. And, yeah, so mostly around the Murray and the Hotham Williams, the Avon and the Swan Rivers, all those tributaries all along there, the Serpentine and Canning and down this way towards Harvey and stuff. But we go extended further, but I would call that my heart Budja, my Budja, my Karlakat, my Dema Karlakat, which is my maternal grandmother's country, yeah.
0: Yeah, now I want to have a quick yarn about Wajumup and the fact that there has been a halt put on any works being done out there at the moment, I think particularly on bus stops that they were going to, redo and stuff. Now, what are your thoughts on this as a Noongar person? How do you feel about the fact that they've actually put the halt on because, they're still checking on what's going on the island with the, discovery of bones and all of that? How do you feel?
1: Well, I run an Aboriginal heritage business, which means I employ archaeologists, anthropologists. We do cultural heritage management plans. We do environmental heritage plans. We do social surrounds. We do agreement making. And what is so disappointing about Rockness Island, or Wajumup as we call it, the place of the emu, is a business, like when we talk about Aboriginal procurement, business opportunities, it's the status quo. It's Wajula or non-Aboriginal people having all the control and say and so forth. And, every day they're doing Aboriginal heritage monitoring. It's still happening. I believe there was a survey there done today. They're doing a lot of work. And my business, which is the South West Aboriginal Land Services, I only work on my own country, my own Budja. We settled a out-of-court settlement, for some benefits, and that included an economic opportunities, procurement opportunities. And, the Wedgler still controls every part of that. And, I believe that, someone like myself that's strong, I'm 50 years of age, we're just not getting those opportunities. And it's really sad. And it's really sad that the island is just so geared towards commercial opportunities, such as building tourism type accommodation and, want people to go there, when we as Aboriginal people and we as Noongar people as custodians for that island, that Kordal, we are pushed to the outer. And there's many ways that they do it, including not allowing people like myself that can work with traditional owners and do things properly.
0: Yeah, now
1: and
0: I want to
1: slow things down a bit.
0: Yeah, now I want to refer to the out-of-court settlement that you were talking about. For people who may not know, you're actually referring to the Indigenous Land Use Agreement, which was, voted on years ago by Noongar people, and it, was passed, and that's what we've been falling under. And, a lot of our mob were thinking that there was going to be more self-determination, more self-empowerment, more opportunities for our people, but in some areas we aren't seeing that yet.
1: Yep, spot on. And this is what happens right across Australia. We're put into these filters that creates tokenism, that creates that the status quo continues, and we just got to keep fighting. All our mobs right across Western Australia, we got to keep strong and make these people accountable.
0: Yeah. Now, as a Noongar man, what would you like to see happen at Wajumup?
1: Well, I'd like to see, I'm going to use a big flash Wedgler word or Gadia word or whatever, however we say it, white bellow. But sometimes we just got to, I'm going to use this fancy word called a caveat. And I don't know what it really means. I'm only a bushy myself in many ways. But it sounds like a deadly word that means we need to put injunctions in place, and we've got to slow down these developers and really think, because Rockness Island is just a burial site. It's a sacred site. It's an emu site there. And, you know, sometimes you just got to stop doing works, you know, like it's just, I don't know, you know, like sometimes we've got ethics as well, and we've got to play the ethics. You know, we tend to be the people that lose. It's not a win-win. It's a lose-lose situation.
0: Yeah, and
1: we compromise.
0: Yeah, and with the history of you know, Whadjuk, we also We also have to look at the fact that, you know, the island was actually used as a prison island, and it was just getting mobbed, not from Noongar country, but all through WA. So, you know, when we're talking about what remains could be, you know, being dug up by accident out there from all the development that's happening, we have to consider it's not just Noongar remains that could be possibly being dug up. It's also remains of mob from up here in the Kimberleys, mob from the Pilbara and the Gascoyne region. So we have to consider that and really work together as a state, you know, all our mobs work out what we want to happen out at the island.
1: Yeah, but we don't do that. And the only time we kind of do it is when government is funding it. We've got to go back to the old ways, and we say, no, every particular day or week or whatever we've got to do, we've got to say that we're going to make everyone makes a trip to Rockness Island or Fremantle or something, because we've got to stand strong collectively every year, every week, whatever it is, form a group and, you know, to have a voice. Maybe we've got to set something up, but what we're not doing well is working together, and we know that when all our mobs work together, we're strong. You know, like you've got this Aboriginal Heritage Act, but they made about 100 changes since that act in 1972. Those 100 changes wasn't for the blackfella. Those changes were for the mining company, the pastoralists, our government, and all the approvals and so forth. So, you know, we are really Winyan poor fellas, you know, like, in the sense of our culture, our heritage, these frontier, not the frontier wars, but these frontier prisons such as Rockness Island. And this is just a grinding process that's going to take a very long time. And the ship may have sailed, because before we know it, that place is just going to look like a tourist location with just a couple of little Aboriginal
2: places. This is our Voices News and Current Affairs by our mob for our mob.

0: is that kind of indicative of where you think, you know, we are heading as not just as the Noongar nation, but also as, you know, Australia as a whole, of, you know, we're progressing forward, but we're completely letting go of the cultural side. We're not considering First Nations culture. We're not promoting that. We're not putting that at the forefront. Mm. Is that how you're you know, thinking that this island is kind of indicating this is the attitude?
1: So I don't know if you've been to New York, and I haven't been to New York, or have you been to Bali? I haven't been to Bali, but what I can picture is just tourism on steroids, and that's how Rocknest Island is going. And our peak body, the Whadjuk Aboriginal Corporation, needs to lift its socks up. And, you know, we have an ability of, even within our agreement with the state government, to create joint management. Politically, do we make Rocknest Island that a joint management? Because at the moment, with the ship is sailing, and before you know, it's going to look like New York, or it's going to look like Bali on steroids, and it's just going to be a major tourism destination. And the Noongar, or the Aboriginal stuff, all our mob from all over WA, it will be there, but we may see 8-story buildings before we know it.
0: Yeah, and, you know, but like you said, we could be losing our culture within that. And, you know, it's like what... I had an interview with one of the mob from the Northern Territory a few weeks back, and she said what we have to ask ourselves is, where do we want to see our mob in 10 years' time, in the next generation? And that's what we need to be thinking as well as Noongar people. Where do we want to see our mob in the future? Where do we want our culture to be? Do we want it still, you know, existing, still being there at the forefront? So these are questions we need to be asking ourselves.
1: Well, I'm a bit of a realist, maybe a pessimistic, you know, seeing things a little bit negative, but, you know, our language is extinct. We got no land. We settled native title. We've not got one parcel of our land in the southwest, or let alone in the Perth area. And if they are, they've been drip feeding us, and they've taken all the best land they've taken. And they've done that right across Australia, Western Australia. They made sure they got the beautiful spots. And now we, like when my grandparents were alive and my parents, you know, all of my mum's siblings were born in the bush, you know, and they were placed near the rubbish tip, you know, or outside of town. They weren't allowed in town. So this is what will happen at Rocknest Island. They'll create these kibbutzes, like they call it in the Israel, and they'll push out the natives. And that's what they're doing right across with suburbs, and that's what they're doing right across Rocknest Island. And they push the Noongar and the blackfella out of all these places.
0: So last thing for you then, Joe. What do you think we could do to change that?
1: Well, for one, if I was going on a survey, I would expect that our regional corporation, like the Whadjuk Aboriginal Corporation or any of those corporations that are our champions, they're our peak bodies, they're our native title bodies, that they'll stand strong on country, for one. You know, with the ability, if they have to, is taking people to court or putting them on notice or putting a caveat in and say, no, there's multiple skeletal remains here, so we're going to have to do an agreement. You know, that's what we want first and foremost from our peak body. Then you want someone, you know, that they're using Aboriginal businesses, like my company, which is a heritage business. And I'm not here crying over Rocknest Island. I can get work wherever. We've been survivors for 200 years. I'm not worried about it. But what I am worried about is the methodology, and that Aboriginal people and traditional owners, they should be all over it. Even if they was to build something like a tourism something, well, why can't the blackfella build it? Why can't he do the work? Why can't, you know, what? Anything that we do, we should be the first and foremost in that project. We've got to make sure that we maximise every opportunity to give our people business, you know, employment, all that type of stuff, training and so forth.
0: Yeah, so there's a lot that we can do. We just need to, I guess, have the powers that be give us that opportunity to step forward.
1: Well, I guarantee that. I mean, they're looking at building an Aboriginal cultural centre in Perth here. I bet you not one black fella will be laying that brick, but they'll say it's a $100 million project or something. You know what I mean?
0: Yeah.
1: So, you know, like, we're really backward. And, you know, we've got to start raising our expectations and what we believe, how we want things done. And that includes that, you know, every brick that gets put down is by us. And that's how we build wealth and opportunity. And that's how we can get into places like even this sad place called Rockness Island, that our people are building things to be culturally appropriate and sensitive. And, you know, why are we outsourcing all our stuff to outside people?
0: Yeah, and that's something we really got to look at.
1: That's the message today by talking to you.
0: Yeah, and on that, I'm going to thank you very much. Thanks for giving up some time and having this chat with me, Nooney.
1: Yeah, no worries. See ya.
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That's a bit of Books Kid with Dabakan Kurlin, or Go Slow, here on Our Voices. And you also heard the interview with Joe Collar before that, talking about Wajamup and also other issues in Noongar country. And he's made a good point that, you know, our First Nations need to be, you know, getting these opportunities, and it's all about the self-empowerment, yet we're not really seeing much of it for our mob at the moment. But I guess you could say you're seeing that in a lot of places here in Australia, it's across the board, that a lot of our mob aren't getting that self-empowerment when we should be getting more opportunities for us to do greater things. Now, if you have anything you want to add to the conversation, you can jump on the Facebook page at 6DBY Logarty Radio and attention it to Our Voices. Happy to respond to anything. I've got to say my goodbyes now here on the show, so I will catch everybody again next week. This is Jodie Ryder saying Budawonk on Our Voices.

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It is me, Josh, from Blast from the Past. Alrighty, we were meant to have an outdoor broadcast, but I think a few problems happened, but that's okay. I'm here to cover whatever need, so let's get into some music. 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

0: There's always one record, the one you played the night everything changed, or the one that was playing when nothing needed to. You know every skip, every scratch by heart now. 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Records don't wear out from love. 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Secret Chord Analog. 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
5: 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It is currently 19 minutes past 2. People that are down at the festival in Lura right now, please pop your head around and go and see Ian. You know, maybe if you've got some questions about... you know, okay, you can't be live at the moment, but you can ask questions about the station and get a little bit of an insight about what we do and how we do it and stuff like that. Alrighty, so it is 20 minutes past 2. And where was I with the music? 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
5: 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I don't know if you can hear me, Ian, but I can hear you. 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

0: There's always one record. 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Secret Chord Analog. 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
2: Sensational Coffee, that's exactly right. So guys, there is Lawson Markets next weekend coming up on the Saturday. Sensational Coffee will be there. So go and say hello and get a nice tasting beautiful coffee. Currently 15 minutes to 3. Am I right? Yep, 15 minutes to 3. And we will get going on with the music. I hope people have sort of found Ian and had a chat with him. Hope he's okay down there at the broadcast site. But yeah, Radio Blue Mountains 89.1.

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0: 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Alrighty. We're going to hear from a couple of our sponsors, and then we're going to go to another song, which is Sinead O'Connor, Nothing Compares to You, here on Radio Blue Mountains.
1: There's always one record, the one you played the night everything changed, or the one that was playing when nothing needed to. 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
0: Radio Blue Mountains 89.1. It is nearly 7 minutes past 3 o'clock. Here with me for another hour or so. Then it will be Sunset Sessions with Lou. But I will be in the background. She possibly could be broadcasting from here. Studio A. So, we'll see. But Radio Blue Mountains 89.1. It is 7 minutes past 3. Here is Nothing Compares to You by Sinead O'Connor.

0: Californication by the Red Hot Chili Peppers here on Radio Blue Mountains 89.1. All right, it is 21 minutes past three, so we're going to play a couple more of our beloved sponsors.
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0: There's always one record. 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
3: Yes, that he is. 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And go and see him next weekend at the Lawson Markets. Go and get a nice juicy coffee and even say hello, and you might even see one of our presenters working with him by the name of Brendan. He talking about Brendan's this afternoon, tonight from 6:30, it'll be drum and bass with the DJ Brens, and partly myself, because I will be in the background again, training again. But that's all right. But enjoy those shows, guys. He'll be on. Brens will be on till I'm going to say about 10:30. So he has to get the last train out of town. So he will be on until about then, and then you will be joined, obviously, in the morning, because it is the last show of the night. Oh, then you're joined by Steve Perry. View from the stands. All right. 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
3: 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I cut it off a bit early. All right, let's get into some more tunes. That is enough of the announcements. You'll have 2 hours of them at from 4 o'clock. We have Sunset Sessions with Lou. All right, Radio Blue Mountains 89.1. Normally now, obviously, Trevor Day would be on, but he is away as well. 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

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I'm just showing Lou. I have music in the background. It is currently 10 minutes to 4 o'clock, so you'll be joined by Lou shortly with Sunset Sessions. 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

0: Yes, a win beneath my wings. Radio Blue Mountains 89.1. I'm gonna say this was a song towards Kel. Babe, love you heaps, and hope you enjoyed the last few hours with me. You'll be joined by Lou for Sunset Sessions. And we're going to go over to Community Notice Board, and Lou will be on very shortly. Radio Blue Mountains, 89.1. Why? Huh? Bye, everyone.
1: 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Hello, this is Bronwyn Logan with Community Notice Board. The Blackheath Theatre Company will have an information session for their 2027 programme on Saturday the 10th of October at 4 in the Bates Hall, 41 Gardner Street, Blackheath. New members are needed and welcome. For information, go to blackheaththeatrecompany.com. Poets in the Pub will be held in the Family Hotel Katoomba on Sunday the 11th of October from 2 until about 5. New readers are always welcome. The Blue Mountain Security Food Fair will be held on Saturday the 10th of October from 9 to 4 at the Planetary Health Centre, 33 to 39 Acacia Street, Katoomba. 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The Blue Mountains Orchestra will present a concert on Sunday the 18th of October at 2 in Christchurch Anglican Church, 14 Charles Street, Springwood. 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The Lura Cockatoo Market is held fortnightly on the second and fourth weekend of the month in the CWA Hall at 137 Megalong Street. Stallholders sell freshly baked bread, jams, records, books, jewellery, plants, flowers and bric-a-brac. 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The Little Lyrebirds Playgroup meets at St. Canice's Primary School in Katoomba Street every Wednesday during school term from 9 to 10:30. 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
2: 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It's me, Lou Dog. What am I streaming? I'm broadcasting. That's what you do. With the gorgeous Josh, who's just taught me the new system, the new deck that we broadcast from. So be patient with me today, friends. It's my first time behind this wonderful piece of equipment. And I'm very excited. We're going to kick off with a little bit of Crazy Penis. There's a Better Place. Enjoy.

It's 4:10. It's Saturday. We had a bit of rain this morning, didn't we? But the sun is shining now. I hope you're all having a fabulous start to your weekend. I'm having a great time right now broadcasting from the new studio. Thank you to all the members, particularly our president, Ian, who has made this fabulous thing happen. And obviously all our fantastic sponsors. We'll be hearing from some of them shortly. Okay, we're going to kick on with some music. This one's by Frank Moody and Dopamine.

0: A huge shout out to you too, Josh. All the hours you've pulled in recently. Thanks for the training session before.
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Sunset Sessions. It's almost 20 past 4 in the afternoon. I'm DJ Ludog. I'm here with you until 6 p.m. playing you some groovy tunes that are going to get you through your Saturday afternoon. So whether that's doing a spot of gardening, chilling on the sofa, heading down to Laura Festival today, or, I don't know, cooking yourself a spaghetti bolognese. Whatever you're doing, make sure that you've got the station locked in, 89.1 FM, Radio Blue Mountains. This is Sunset Sessions with

We've had some beautiful weather out there today. It did kick off quite the opposite this morning up in Blackheath. We got quite a bit of a downpour, but currently out there in Katoomba mid-mountains, it's feeling like 11.7 and the sun is still shining. Thank goodness for daylight savings. Okay, looking ahead, so tomorrow we've got a top of 24, lots of sunshine. Monday, a top of 27. And Tuesday, we're expecting some rain and a top of 18. For any of my friends down in Sydney that might be tuning in, and I hope there are a few, I will let you know what's going on down in Sydney. Right now, it's hot. It's 27.4 degrees. You've had a scorcher down there. Tomorrow, top of 25. Monday, a top of 32. And Tuesday, it's going to cool down to 22. So based on that, I can assume that my dear friend Marina has no plans to come and visit us up in the mountains because it's all about the sunshine. Okay, I'm going to move on to another track. I'm just trying to find my feet in the new studio. It is absolutely fantastic. But my wife will appreciate this. A lot of it is down to muscle memory, and I'm going to have to retrain a few of my muscles. We're going to go back in time now to, I think, around about 1998 and play an old track, an old favourite of mine. Not track, but an old song, actually. Let's not pretend it's anything that it's not. By Beck. Deborah. The lyrics are a bit spooky when you know someone, when one of your close friends... sister's name's Deborah. I hope you're listening, Brooke. You've had a great day. We will definitely pop down and see you folks tomorrow.

0: you, girl. Cause I'm a full-grown man, and I'm not afraid to.
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3: 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Barry, if anyone needs any handy jobs doing, reach out to Barry. Just before we heard from our fabulous sponsors, we listened to Deborah by Beck. And then I've gone back in time as well. Early 2000s, this one. Golf Rap and Ooh La La.

That takes me right back to the early days of when I bought my and owned my first cafe, I think. And that was around the time I really heavily got into creating playlists and really getting into music and DJing. Ooh La La by Goldfrapp. Hope you've all had a fabulous week. The time is 4:30. If you've only just tuned in, my name is Lou. This is Sunset Sessions. I'm here every Saturday 4 until 6, and I just go back into the archives. I also look up some new stuff. I've got some great tracks to play you a little bit later on in the second half of the show from Beatport. But let's get back into it. Henny and Ginger Ale by Maya Hawthorne. Remember what to do, Lou. Here we go. I'm loving the new studio, Josh, if you are tuning in. And Ian. And anyone else from the gang.

huge shout out to my gorgeous wife, who has spent the last few weekends dressing up for me. And this weekend, she was like a little character from Bill and Ben, the Flower Pot Men. She meant business today with that garden. So thank you very much, Portland, for all your hard work. Getting things spick and span over in 3rd Street. Adore you. Yes, people, that was us, the two lesbians walking around Bunnings today, looking like a pair of bleeps. Twats is what I was actually saying there. Yeah, in our fabulous Akubras and our matching

This time last week, folks, didn't we have, it was the storm and the tornado that hit Sydney. I hope, I mean, I was completely oblivious to it because it was happening this time last week and I was quietly tucked away in the studio. I don't know whether it kind of hit the mountains afterwards. Apparently there was a lot of rain over in Blackheath. One of our buildings at work sustained some significant roof damage. But yeah, I hope everyone that tunes in was safe because I was completely oblivious to it. I think that the only concern that I had was the crash that was at Medlow Bath and whether I could make it home or not. Anyway, putting this one on, you know who it's for. It's for you, PG. This is Lenny Kravitz and Low. Thank you, folks. It's 25 to 5. If I tell you the time too often, please do let me know. Great track, Low.

Okay, taking a quick look at the traffic for you folks. There's alerts for obvious reasons. It's the holiday season. My friend Brooke told me that it's the Bathurst 1000. Look at me, I've got absolutely no idea what's going on up here. Locked into my own little world up at 3rd Street, Blackheath. So yeah, lots of holiday traffic expected across Blackheath and Lithgow over the next week, or probably due to wrap up tomorrow. I don't even know what date it is. Dog. Okay, looking ahead too, we've got Katoomba to Wentworth Falls up until the 27th of November. There is some scheduled resurfacing of the road, Great Western Highway between Civic Place and Tableland Road. Down in Blaxland, hello to the Lulans if you tuned in. Jeff, Laura, little Bobby and Georgia. We've got Great Western Highway between St John's Road and Mount Street. That was my Yorkshire and my Aussie getting confused there, folks. Sunday the 4th of November until the 16th of November, there's some scheduled road work. What have we got playing in the background? Night Flight by Frank Moody. I hope you're enjoying hanging out with me this afternoon. It's Sunset Sessions. I'm DJ Lou Dog. I just play you some stuff that you can just like hang out and listen to and chill with and make some pasta or do a bit of gardening or kiss your boyfriend or your girlfriend or your lover. Anyway, whatever you're doing, thanks for joining.

0: And before we transition into our next track, I have got a very, very special shout out to my friends Chad and Peter down in Sydney. I'll let you into a little secret, Chad and Peter. I am the worst human when it comes to communication, Paul, and we'll let you know. I do not have notifications on anything. I'm a pretty terrible human on that front. So huge shout out to you. It was great to see you the other night and enjoy some food. I think we can do a little bit better. I think like the food was okay, but I think we can do a little bit better. Anyway, we can talk about that offline. Over to some of our fabulous sponsors.
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0: G'day, welcome back, folks. What is the time? Ludog, you're all over the place today. It's 13 minutes to 5. It's Radio Blue Mountains, 89.1 FM. I'm DJ Ludog. This is Sunset Sessions. I'm here every Saturday. I play you lots of things, but generally music that I've been listening to over the years, music that I love, music that I've either cooked to, made love to, or played, because I actually did used to do a few little DJ stints back in the day. Anyway, I'm not too sure whether we are going to get through all that I have planned for you this afternoon, but we'll give it a good shot. Coming up next, we've got Foreign Language by Flight Facilities. And then I think we're going to hear from a little bit of Dimitri from Paris before we step back into time. Nora on Pure 2016, we're going to listen to a couple of tracks from them, and then Vintage Culture, great little deep housey track, Disco Nights, and then I'm going to wing it from there. I've got a fair few things on the list for you. Anyway, let's listen to some music. Enough of me rambling. Hope you're all having a fabulous Saturday afternoon.

0: Josh, I'm having the time of my life in this new studio. Everything is just so fabulous.
1: Just keep on doing what you're doing to me.

Shout out to Hinman. Thanks for tuning in. We've had a nice, easy start to the session today. Brooke, listen to a little bit of Goldfrapp, a little bit of Beck, Deborah. The lyrics to that quite amusing. We've had some Foreign Language by Flight Facilities. Just before, we had Thinking of You by Dimitri from Paris. And this is Dave Mathos with Your Love, and that's a contemporary soul remix. The second half of the show, we're going to jump into some Beatport tracks. We're going to hear from some Vintage Culture, Nora on Pure, Robosonic. I might even have thrown in an Armin van Helden for you to wrap up the show. Thanks for listening. Radio Blue Mountains 89.1 FM. This is Sunset Sessions with me, DJ Ludog. I'm here every Saturday.

0: anyone just tuning in, you won't have known, but I'm actually in the new studio, the very new sexy studio here at Radio Blue Mountains. I was just given a quick lesson session with fabulous DJ Josh, and it's great. Like, the equipment's fabulous. The sound in here is amazing. And yes, Portland, it is much, much cleaner. Less of a man cave and more of, I don't know, a workspace. It's great. I love it. I'm all about workplaces. All right, let's hear from some of our fabulous sponsors. One of my favourites, actually. Here we go.
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0: Shout out to Dave Hammond, who's just nipped down to the shop. I'm wondering what you're nipping down to the shop for, Dave. Is it Durry's? Or is it something a little bit more sophisticated? Okay, we're going to listen to some oldies, but fab ones from Nora M. Pure. I've got a couple of tracks here lined up for you, On the Beach and Convincing. They're both the original club mixes. I'm also going to tell you that the weather is going to be all right tomorrow. Mid-mountains, 24 degrees, going to be nice and sunny. Monday, it's going to be a bit of a scorcher for us up here, 27 degrees. But Tuesday, we're expecting a little bit of rain with a top of 18. To any of my friends that are tuning in from down in Sydney, very important weather review for you here. It's 28 degrees down there at the moment, but it feels like 24. You've had an absolute belter. Tomorrow, top of 25. Monday, 34. Ooh. And Tuesday, some rain, 22. Thanks to anyone from Sydney who is streaming, rbm.org.au. Beware on the roads out there, Blackheath, Lithgow. There is a lot of traffic. There's the Bathurst 1000, and there is holiday traffic expected as well. Those kiddiewinks go back to school, don't they, on Monday. Okay, Blaxland, Great Western Highway between St John's Road and Mount Street. There's some scheduled roadwork due to finish on the 16th of November. Katoomba to Wentworth Falls, Great Western Highway between Civic Place and Tableland Road. There is some resurfacing. Ooh, right up until the 27th of November. Enough of my dulcet tones, over to the music.

What flavour is that margarita, Hinman? Was it a taco shop with my friend Heath, Chad, his brother, and Chad's husband, Peter, on Saturday, on Tuesday last week. Or was it Wednesday? I can't remember. It all merges into one. Anyway, there was lots of variants of margaritas, but there was one thing that blew my mind. There is such thing as a Bloody Mary with beer. Ooh. Is anyone into that, or is it just me that's against it? I mean, I don't drink alcohol anyway, but I couldn't think of anything worse than tomato juice and a lager. Anyway, back to the music.

Anyone make it down to the Lura markets today? I'm a terrible local. I got stuck into the garden and did a bit of baking. And then didn't make it down there. So I hope it was fabulous. I know we were broadcasting live from Lura, but I'm quite sure it was a fantastic festival. And can you believe it was actually nearly 12 months ago that I moved up here too, because I can remember the Lura Street Festival last year. Or is that a pork pie? I'm thinking of another festival.

have just heard from Brooke. It definitely wasn't the Laura Festival last year because I wasn't here. I wasn't on the show. Obviously getting my wires crossed somewhere. Hope you're enjoying the music this afternoon. Radio Blue Mountains 89.1 FM. I am Lou Dog. This is Sunset Sessions. I play your music that helps you get through your Saturday afternoon and whatever it is that you're doing. Drinking margies, cooking a spag bol, or just lolling on the sofa.

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2: 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Oh, that was a bit weird. My voice went a bit strange then. 5:20. I've got some great tracks lined up for you. I've got something playing in the background here, Disco Nights by Vintage Culture. I think that goes right back to like the 2013. Then we've got what I call my war dance track, which is Fighting Love. That, and I've got the extended mix of that to play you folks this afternoon. That's by Mark Knight and Mark Dedros. I can explain more about my war dance later, possibly. What else? We've got a remix of the Fats and Small Turnaround by Robosonic. Anyway, let's just get back into the music. Less of my chit-chat, more of the tunes. 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That's right.

I will never ever get bored of that beat. Really love that track there. Disco Nights, that's the original mix by Vintage Culture. And that dates back quite a bit, folks, back to 2013. I think we're getting a little bit older, aren't we? Hope you're all enjoying the music selection this afternoon. Sunset Sessions with me, DJ Ludog. Had a little bit of a panic earlier, wasn't quite set and organized, but I think I've pulled together a gorgeous little collection of music for you all to listen to. This one is my pre-interview. So this was my War Dance track. And this is the extended mix that I have organized for you folks this afternoon. This is Fighting Love. Just imagine me, just post-shower, dancing around, getting my mood on, ready for an interview, or seven.

Maybe don't imagine me dancing around post-shower with no clothes on doing a war dance. It's probably not the prettiest of pictures. I apologise, David Hammond, for that.

I certainly don't want to be jinxing anything, but I've just taken a quick look at the live traffic and everything seems to be moving nice and smoothly. There's no incidents on the road, but please take care if you are tuned in and you are in the local area up in the Blue Mountains. We're expected a lot of traffic. It's the Bathurst 1000 this weekend, and it is the back end of the school holidays, so there will be families on the road heading back to town. So just take extra caution on the roads, please.

What an absolute belter that one is. I don't think I'll ever get bored of it. Love it. I love it. My little war dance. Coming up next, we've got an interesting little track by Yord, Baby Do You Wanna Bump. Yeah, I quite like it. Indie dance, just something a little bit different to what I would normally be listening to. What else have I got to tell you? I just gave you all a big lecture about being careful on the roads. Please make sure you do. Anything I wanted to communicate to you, Brooke? I'm not quite sure. It'll come back to me. There definitely was something funny I was about to say.

It had absolutely nothing to do with you, Brooke. I was just putting a shout out there. What's everyone having for their tea? Ludog's hungry. We're having bangers. Beautiful bangers, you know, from my beautiful boys at the butchery in Blackheath. I love their pork and Dijon sausages. So we're having that with like a cabbage, homemade cabbage slaw. Oof. That wasn't a hint, Portland, for you to get off the sofa and do it. I'm happy to prepare it when I get home.

time runs away, doesn't it? It's 22:06. These 2 hours have gone far too quickly. I've thoroughly enjoyed myself. 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

So I got chatting to my mate Anthony Samitsis. Anthony and Dimi, if you are tuned in, g'day from up in Katoomba from the Radio Blue Mountains station. My friend Anthony Samitsis, he has lots of things. His garage is like Aladdin's cave, and he has some turntables, like the digital mixers. So watch this space. I will be doing some practicing and hopefully doing some live mixes from the studio.

Remember as well, folks, to stay tuned. DJ Brents kicks off just after 6 with his drum and bass. I'm not too sure if DJ Josh is joining him this evening, but do keep locked on to Radio Blue Mountains 89.1 FM. Also, jump online, rbm.org.au. Check out our fabulous guide for all our fantastic shows. I've been a little bit disappointed because my pal Axel hasn't been tuned in for the last couple of weeks, but I do have alarms set throughout the week to ensure that I get my flavour of Radio Blue Mountains whilst I'm living in the city Tuesday through Thursday. There's no better place to be than 89.1 FM.

I blame you, Hemo. I reckon you're working that axle a bit too hard, mate. All good, I'm quite sure you pay him really well for it.

hot off the phone then to DJ Josh. Josh, he is coming back to the studio. Get prepared for the dynamic duo.

Just heard back from Mr. Hammond. It's not Mr. Hammond that works him hard. Apparently, it's his Mrs. Bianca. I'm talking Tuesday afternoons, Mr. Hammond. Tuesday afternoons. You get back to watching that Bathurst 1000. I know you're locked into the TV screen. I've just been tossing up what to play you next. And I have decided Fats and Small. It's a RoboSonic extended remix of Turn Around. Turn Around. Can you believe that is originally 1999. I remember being a little bit of a teeny bopper, you know, 19-year-old Lou Dog at the nightclubs in Leeds, trying to pick up Sheila's. Here it is. Thanks for tuning in.

Only 10 minutes of the show left. And that means I've probably only got a couple more tracks left in me. But I am going to promise that I will wrap up the show with the Proposer remix of the Armin van Helden track, I Want Your Soul. And that is for you, Mr. Hammond. I do rip the shit out of you, but I adore you.

It's time for Ludog to call it a night. It's almost time for DJ Josh and Brenz to walk through the studio doors and grace me with their presence. Thanks for listening and hanging out with me this afternoon. I've thoroughly enjoyed myself and it has been a real pleasure to broadcast from the new studio. The team have done an incredible job here with this new space. Just give me one second before I make an absolute turkey of myself. See, I'm running different systems, you see. You can teach an old dog new tricks. Anyway, yep, thank you for joining me. Sunset Sessions, I'm DJ Ludog. I am here every Saturday 4 till 6. I play you groovy tunes, great beats, music that makes me move and makes me smile. This one is for my darling pal, Dave Hammond. I Want Your Soul. This is a proposal remix of Armin van Helden. This is for you. We will see you tomorrow. We're going to come down.

A huge shout out to all my friends who have tuned in. You all know who you are. Special shout out to my very first, we've got some Virgin listeners down in Sydney. That is Chad Felton and his beautiful husband, Peter. It was great to catch up with you this week, and we will be seeing more of each other now that I have a bit more of a life happening down there. Remember, folks, shop local, support small business, and keep local communities alive. Thank you for listening to Sunset Sessions. I'm DJ Lou Dog. This is Radio Blue Mountains, rbm.org.au, and we're wrapping up with I Want Your Soul, propose a remix of the fabulous Armin van Helden track. Pop the oven on, Portland. She's getting hungry for a bit of sausage.

0: Apparently, people, I'm not allowed to leave the studio just yet. DJ Josh has just walked through the door and he said, I need to have a word with you. You're going to have to fade it out. And I'm like, oh my God, have I done something wrong? Am I in trouble? That's obviously my guilty conscience at play there because, are you on number one? Guess three. Okay, so he needs to publicly have a word with me, not privately
1: it's
0: have a
1: not,
0: word.
1: Yes, exactly. And Lou, I'm sitting here with a real smile on my face. Okay, for Lou's listeners, Lou, for the last, how long you been here, Lou?
0: Six months.
1: 6 months. So she's been in Studio B and running the show from there. I've just put her in Studio A. And she felt confident, so I went home.
0: Needed to go home, though. You haven't seen your missus. You've been throwing all your hours into the station.
1: Yeah. Correct. But guess what? You have officially been signed off. Well done.
0: Oh, yay.
1: Well done. You don't need us anymore. You can come and broadcast from here. Boom.
0: Oh, fabulous. There you go. Do I get a gold star?
1: So that was the little that's why I asked you to stay.
0: Oh, thank you. And thanks for letting all my listeners know.
1: Not a problem. And here's the DJ Brent.
0: Sharing the positive feedback.
1: Positive
0: I love
1: feedback.
0: It. Yeah. Because it's had a woman in it, you know. Yeah, it's not been a man cave. All right, I'm going to put back on the CRN while the lads get themselves ready. Thanks again, everybody, for tuning in.
1: You do a great show. You're great. Yeah, well done. She's officially signed off, friends.
0: Thank you. I'll be having a party in here with some pals very soon. I feel confident to drive it fully. So
1: definitely.
0: Thank you for the support.
1: No worries. Thank you, Lou.
0: All right.
1: Signed off.
0: See you later. Bye-bye.

0: Time to get a bit arty on a Saturday morning. Arty facts are in. They're talking shearing the ram. This is part one.
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3: English-born painter Tom Roberts helped birth Australian Impressionism, and along the way created one of the movement's masterpieces. Yeah, I said it. This week, we're talking about Shearing the Rams. Welcome to Artifacts. I'm Matt Stewart. I'm here with my very good friends, Dave Warnicki and Jess. Jess.
4: And, that'll do. Hello. Thanks for having us.
5: Thank you so much for having
3: Thanks
5: us.
3: Thanks so much for joining me here.
4: In your house.
3: In my house.
5: What a beautiful home.
3: The Ian Potter Centre is my lounge room. I think of it as Melbourne's lounge room.
5: Yeah.
3: How comfy is it?
4: It's beautiful. Is the Yarra your toilet?
3: No.
4: The Yarra it looks
3: my,
4: like
3: my bath. So we're here today to talk about this painting, which is a beautiful coincidence as we are sitting right in front of it now. Are you familiar with it?
5: Yes. I can actually say that. Most of the ones that we've done in this series, no. But this one, yes, I am familiar with this one.
4: It feels blasphemous, but for me, no.
3: Yeah, interesting.
5: Huh.
3: Well, you're going to learn a bit about it now, Dave. It's Thank an you. Icon.
4: I'm loving what I'm saying.
3: It's like an icon meeting an icon.
4: Thanks.
3: And magic's been made. So your name? So I'm going to tell you a bit about the artist, Tom Roberts, and then we'll get onto this icon of the art world, Shearing the Rams. Can you tell?
4: Great title.
3: Yeah, it is what it says it is. But we'll start with the artist, Tom Roberts.
4: Great.
3: He was born on either the 8th or the 9th of March in 1856. They're not sure which one. It depends on whether you trust his birth certificate or his tombstone.
5: Oh.
3: Personally, when it comes to births, I got the birth certificate. Feels like that's right in its area of expertise.
5: Yeah.
4: But the birth certificate didn't say anything about his date of death.
3: No, it didn't.
4: You can trust the tombstone for that one.
3: Exactly. So he was born in Dorchester in England. After his father, Richard, died, his mother, Matilda, immigrated with Tom and his two siblings to Australia, where they lived in Collingwood, a suburb of Melbourne from 1869.
5: Nice.
3: The first years in Australia were tough, with the family struggling to make ends meet. Tom started becoming interested in art, and by 1873, he was studying at the Collingwood and Carlton Artisans School of Design.
5: Ooh.
3: He quickly showed promise and was awarded a prize for landscape painting. Huh? How many of them have you got?
5: Three.
4: Only two.
3: Oh.
5: Yeah.
3: I don't have any.
5: Don't ask me to do people, though. Cannot even do stick figures. Landscapes? I'm amazing.
3: And harder noses.
5: Oh, don't get me started.
3: Well, he's done so many of them, too.
5: Yeah, heaps of noses. Nearly all of them have a nose.
4: What about that? There's a guy at the back with a hat covering his nose.
5: Yeah.
3: I reckon that's a trick I use.
4: Yeah, stuff the nose
5: it's
4: up.
5: It's too hard.
3: In 1874, he enrolled at the National Gallery of Victoria's Art School. So this part of what is now the Ian Potter Centre, NGV, he studied. It's interesting the NGV has such a long history, which is kind of cool. And there he became friends with another future legend of Australian painting, Frederick McCubbin.
4: Oh,
3: ring any bells?
4: Yes.
3: He did that one there, for instance.
4: Wow.
3: I'm still getting over it, but that was a little print of that painting was in our lounge room when I was a kid, and it's so wild to be sitting near the real one.
5: You've never seen it?
3: I've never seen it.
5: How cool.
3: Yeah, so cool. While studying at the NGV school, McCubbin was nicknamed the Prof. He loved to read, and the other students loved to hear what he'd learnt, so they called him the Prof. Roberts, on the other hand, was nicknamed Bulldog. So we had Bulldog and the Prof.
5: I love that, and I'm buying that album.
3: From 1881 to 1884. They were split up because Bulldog travelled to London, where he was selected to study at the Royal Academy of Arts.
5: Oh.
3: He was one of the first Aussie artists to get the call up over there. While he was over in London, he also spent a few weeks in Spain, and while he was travelling, he was introduced to the principles of Impressionism and plein air painting. You familiar with plein air painting?
5: No.
3: Don't have any idea what it was?
5: Have you not got it written down?
6: I mean, freaking hell.
7: I mean, my Matt did that tell me actually before, but I thought that I was supposed to play along. You were going to explain what it was.
3: I said to you at the time, like, this will give you a chance to look smart. And you cooked it.
7: But what I would have done is gone, oh, I think that's where, when you're out in the open, you're painting a landscape out in the open. And you would have said, I told you that before.
6: Stop. No, I wouldn't have.
5: No, you wouldn't.
7: Now, I'm really enjoying the story of this piece, but to be honest, I don't really trust Matt and what he's saying so far. So I thought I'd bring in a couple of experts from the NGV to really set the record straight. And hello to Angela Hessen and David Hurlston.
8: Hello.
7: Thank you so much for joining me. First of all, I just wanted to ask you about the artist Roberts and where he fits into the Australian landscape.
8: So Tom Roberts is a really important figure for Australian art. He's certainly one of the most loved Australian artists at NGV. We think about Roberts' Australian precursors, people like Eugène von Gerard, who were very much in the kind of romantic tradition where they are removed from the landscape. They're looking at it as something wondrous and sublime. Roberts and his friends were all about embedding themselves in it, getting to know it really intimately. So we see landscapes that have no horizon line, a new sense of real familiarity with Australian bushes and trees. And there's that sense of this as something that is familiar, that is home, but that's being painted in a really revolutionary way.
9: And in fact, that was the start of what we know now, or we refer to as the Australian Impressionism movement, where the artists would get together and go on these camps into the bush.
8: And actually it's interesting to note that Victorian ideas around propriety and gender played a real part in this. So Sutherland and other women artists weren't able to stay overnight at the camps because that was seen as indecent when there were men staying there. Yeah. So they would trek out on the train, they'd take all their canvases and their materials and they'd spend the day painting with the men and then they'd have to go home again in the evening.
7: And then do it all again the next day.
8: And it's for this reason, actually. The painting behind us is an unusually large example of Sutherland's work, but a lot of these women were painting most of the time on a smaller scale, in part just because they had to carry all of those materials. And materials were really expensive and they were paid less too. So it was a difficult time, but they made a go of it.
3: So plein air painting, basically, it's the practice of painting landscape pictures out of doors. Or outside, as you might say today.
5: I would say out of doors.
3: It's a French term, I believe.
5: So you're out in the landscape.
3: Yeah.
5: You paint the landscape that you're
3: in. Picture it, you're out there.
7: Yeah, doing a bit of this.
3: That's right. Yeah, you got the big easel out.
5: Yep. You just look slightly over one side of the canvas and go, ah, yes.
3: Yeah.
5: Back to it, yeah.
3: That's right. That's plein air.
5: Yeah, nice.
3: The things he learnt in Europe helped shape his style, and according to the Australian Dictionary of Biography, one of my favourite websites.
7: Great source.
3: It's a great source. Love the ADB. He returned to Melbourne in 1885 at precisely the right moment to instigate a new school of painting based on plein air practice, which was allied to notions of nationalism and regionalism.
7: Ooh. I love that he precisely the right moment. Like he stepped off the boat and someone was saying, I reckon we need a new school. And he went, I've got an idea. And they went, all right.
3: Exactly. That's pretty much what happened. But yeah, it was interesting because at that time, around that time, it's the first time there were more Australian-born people than European immigrants living in Australia.
5: Ah.
3: You know what I mean?
7: Right.
3: And apparently there was starting to go, all the old Europeans were starting, or the young Europeans were going, we need to start getting our own identity here. Forget the motherland. We're a country now, or we're about to be. Still weren't, but it was moving that way. So they wanted the art to reflect it. The ADB goes on. Robert's Melbourne colleagues immediately benefited from his experience. Arthur Streeton, for one, later claimed that Bulldog's example was crucial for him. It was a big deal. In the following years, after his return, Roberts and McCubbin, a.k.a.
7: The Prof.
3: Prof and the Bulldog.
5: Bulldog and the Prof.
3: Roberts and McCubbin started going on painting trips with others, including Streeton, as well as Charles Conder. And you can see a condo just sort of... They would camp in places like Box Hill, Mentone, and later in the Heidelberg area. A couple of those paintings over there are from the Mentone trips.
5: Mm.
7: Looks very different these days.
3: Does look a little different.
5: Quite different, yeah.
3: Yeah, it was before the Edgy was there, for instance. That famous pub that
7: we've all been to.
3: We've all been to.
7: Yeah.
3: Dollar Pots Wednesday nights.
7: That's a good deal.
5: That's too good a deal. Yeah. That's a dangerous deal.
3: It was a dangerous deal. Roberts later said, we went to the bush and tried to get it down as truly as we could. And that was always his ambition.
5: Mm.
3: Robert's 1886 painting, as you can see here, The Artist Camp, portrays one of their camping trips to Box Hill. That's Frederick McCubbin seated by the tent, and another artist, Lewis Abrahams, in the hat. Lewis has just cooked some chops. And what he's doing here is showing Frederick McCubbin the freshly cooked chops.
10: Look at this. Hey, Fred. Hey, look at this.
7: Check out me chop.
3: Yeah. No truer representation of that will you find.
7: No, it's his nickname, The Hat.
3: Yeah, it was The Hat.
10: No, it's Chop.
7: Bulldog the Prop. Some people call me Chop. You know why.
3: These plein air trips were the beginning of what would come to be known as the Heidelberg School. Art critic Sidney Dickinson coined the term, the Heidelberg School, in 1891 when reviewing works by Arthur Streeton and Walter Withers. Since then, the term has evolved to incorporate all painters who went on these plein air artist camps around Melbourne and Sydney in the 1880s and 1890s. So we don't count. If we went there now, it doesn't. You could go to an artist camp in Box Hill now, but I'm afraid you don't make the cut.
10: It doesn't qualify.
3: It's both time and place. Sorry, mate.
7: So if I went to play some laser tag at Dark Zone in Box Hill, that wouldn't count.
10: That doesn't count.
3: Yeah.
10: Are you kidding me?
3: Well, you come up with another thing.
10: Laser tag can be art.
3: You could be the laser tag Box Hill school.
7: A lot of the artists you've mentioned, Rob's included, have often been referred to as being part of the Heidelberg School. David, can you tell us more about that term?
9: I mean, certainly the artists painted in Heidelberg, but they painted in lots of other locations around Melbourne, but also in Sydney. So that's a commonly used term, but we like to use the term Australian Impressionism to more accurately capture that sort of movement.
8: I think one of the things that was really important for them was finding new areas of inspiration. And after the turn of the century, several of them go back to Europe again. So Roberts, after sort of 1901, is back in London for a number of years. They're really quite nomadic.
3: According to the Art Gallery of New South Wales, in 1889, along with McCubbin, Streeton, Conder and others, Roberts staged the 9x5 Impression exhibition in Melbourne, which consisted of impressions of bush and city life rapidly painted on cigar box lids. So I think it was in part because they didn't have a lot of cash for canvases and whatever, so they just reused these cigar box lids, little paintings, and they had this, became quite an influential exhibition. Although art critic for the Argus newspaper, James Smith, condemned most of the paintings as a pain to the eye.
10: Just too small? I can't see it properly. A pain to the eye.
3: Yeah.
10: Okay.
3: That's pretty rough.
10: Yeah.
3: That's rough feedback.
7: It's like he poked himself in the eye with a cigar.
10: Yeah. I think it was unrelated to the art.
3: Despite being scorned by conservative critics, this groundbreaking show reinforced the group's claim that they were creating a new type of art in Australia. Cop that, Smith, you dog.
10: What do you know?
3: According to the State Library of New South Wales, the success of the wool industry made many squatters and pastoralists immensely wealthy, and by the 1880s, the wool business was booming. Hey, we're getting under wool.
10: Mm. That feels relevant.
3: Yeah, that's why I mentioned it.
10: Oh, okay.
3: According to the Wheeler Centre, when Tom Roberts painted Shearing the Rams, he wanted to create a painting that would represent Australian life. What do you reckon? Is that how you see Australian life?
10: Yeah, pretty much, yeah.
3: It's like a bloody
10: share
3: house in Fitzroy to me, am I right?
10: Yeah, my life is reflected in this painting, very much so.
3: In 1888, Roberts visited Brocklesby Sheep Station north of the Murray River. Here's a photo of the shearing shed from the NGV archives. Roberts took that himself.
10: Wow.
3: So this is the outside of what he painted here.
10: Hmm.
3: Observing the shearers, Roberts drew around 80 sketches on his first trip there. A few of them are still in existence, you can see. He returned there twice more to continue work on what would become Shearing the Rams. According to Lee Asprey, in an essay featured on the NGV website, Roberts picked out the most characteristic and picturesque of the shearers. Imagine how brutal that would be.
10: Yeah. You haven't made the cut?
3: Line up, fellas.
7: Oh. Line up and went,
3: No. You can't.
7: You're
3: going.
10: You've got a great personality, mate, but that doesn't come across in paint.
11: 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They said.

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0: What a joy it is to have our next guest on, Amber Petty, and she's going to talk about her podcast. Amber, good morning. What's this one all about?
2: I'm very proud of this one. It's called The Silent Generation. And basically The Silent Generation, well, it's sort of, it was a term coined back in 1951 by Time magazine. And it was the name that was given for the kind of like the young adults of the time. Like I sort of explain it like the millennials of back then. And it was, they were called The Silent Generation because it was felt that they weren't sort of, you know, they weren't activists. They were growing up in kind of like, you know, just post, you know, post or thereabouts at the start of the Great Depression, off the back of World War One. You know, parents were sort of suffering financially and probably mentally and you know, death and all of that kind of stuff. So they really didn't, they didn't grow up really with the luxury of, I guess, sort of going, oh, now what can I do in the world and how can I change things and, you know, and who's going to listen to me? It was very much a pocket of a generation that was, be sort of seen and not heard, and people didn't talk about their feelings, and they really became, I guess, sort of resilient generation, I have to say. And I basically wanted to do the series because I just thought, you know, working on and off in advertising agencies and, you know, in the media, we're just constantly hearing about what the millennials are doing and what they're going to do and predictions and, you know, surveys and this and that. And I thought, okay, that's all well and good, but why aren't we talking to the eldest people in our community, the people that have lived in decades and decades and decades of such extreme change in the world? Like, no other generation, I think, in history will go to their graves with more changing of all aspects of the way the world exists and humans exist together than any other generation. Oh my God, like, what's your story? Tell me what happened. Tell me what happened in the 40s. Tell me what happened in the 30s. You know, what about World War II? And what about how did your community sort of, you know, interact with each other, and what was your mum like? And I just find it crazy that there's this unbelievable kind of library of wisdom, life wisdom and history in the eldest of our community, and not enough people are honouring that. They're going, oh, you know, you're a bit past it. What would you have to say? It doesn't make sense to me. So I wanted to create a series that had a catchy little name. You know, okay, well, if we want to talk in generations, because advertising loves to, well, here's The Silent Generation, and most people haven't heard of that because they're not talking to them enough. And then literally it is as simple as having conversations with, you know, there's 8 episodes and they're all with just extraordinary people that I've basically spent an hour or so with and just asked them about their lives.
0: We're talking with Amber Petty about her podcast, The Silent Generation, but talk about early adapters. You were saying about change earlier.
2: Yeah.
0: They have seen everything. They've seen the fax machine. They've seen the television. They've seen man on the moon. They've seen cars. They've seen...
2: Totally. The difference between cars. They've seen a world that didn't have TV. The change in the world is mind-blowing. And now what actually gives me the creeps is just actually looking at the world now compared to the world that they, you know, were born into. And the way that we, you know, communicate, I actually think it's quite sad. I really have to say, and I shouldn't be saying this on a radio station, but it's not really the same. I mean, you know, there's obviously some wonderful parts of technology, but I'm talking mainly sort of the social media and stuff like that. But just the disconnection that we have in the community, that was definitely something that ran through the series, where I think there was definitely like a sadness that of the world that they used to know, where you knew your neighbours and, you know, you, if something was going on, you would go around there and support them. And, you know, you knew your butcher, and you might even know, you knew your bank manager, and just all of this kind of stuff. People were just so much more connected than they are now. Like, we think we're connected, but we're just not. And even, like, and I'm not a religious person, but the role that the church played, really less about religion and more about creating a community and a connected village. That's really beautiful. And I think it's really sad that that's been so disintegrated. You know, the young person's events, which were, you know, once you sort of hit the teens and, you know, stuff like that. So rather than rattling around looking for trouble out in the streets, you know, there are activities that acknowledge that age group and, you know, allow them to meet similar, you know, girls and guys in the area and stuff like that. But also when something tragic happened, you know, you'd have people lining up that you probably wouldn't even have to go shopping for food for a month, you know, because everyone steps in.
0: Tuna mornays lined up the street.
2: Darling, and you'd had eight lots of apricot chicken casseroles. We've become very, very fearful, disconnected, narcissistic and siloed. And, you know, and I understand that everything, you know, that was, had a negative side. But I think also, I think we've focused so much on, you know, previous generation and all the negative sides that we've literally not bothered to discuss all the positives. Got to take some of the old stuff forward if it happens just to be a better way.
0: Every young generation is super cool.
2: Of course they are.
0: So the person that you might see on the street who's 85 years old and you think, oh, get out the way, you old person,
2: yeah,
0: that guy or that woman was the absolute coolest in their bunch.
2: That's exactly right. And I just think, I think the thing is too that, you know, but it's not even just about that. It's about going, what's ahead of me and what have I learnt? You know, I mean, that's the thing. Get the word wisdom and also respect. Like, there's not a lot of respect left in the world. That doesn't seem to be something that's being taught to our kids a lot. What is respect?
0: What have you found fascinating about the silent generation, something that you didn't know before, Amber Petty?
2: Well, it's not something that I didn't know, but it's that I have a different perspective on it now. I kind of really went into this going, oh, you know, I can't wait to kind of like really explore the silence and what damage that's done to them in not being able to speak up and not being heard in the past. And, you know, and I know that there, you know, that there was a lot of alcoholism that sort of came down the track because, you know, I understand when you feel sort of suppressed, you know, you pick up sort of addictions and things like that. But what I realized, and look, and I should have known that with everything, there is a spectrum, right? So, you know, I could be a really lazy person. I could be on the spectrum of being lazy. So I'm either going to be really lazy, but the other end of the spectrum is I'm going to be actually highly productive. And I think what I realised that, yes, there's in terms of the staying quiet, definitely there was a lot of staying quiet, and that probably made life very difficult and probably a little lonely and what have you in many ways. But on the other end of the spectrum, what staying silent created was resilience. And resilience is actually an amazing thing that many of us, you know, younger people, are still trying to learn. And I tell you what, when my dad, I was literally 3 days away from losing my dad when I was interviewing Anne Alexander, who is the lady in the first episode. There was days after that, and you would know losing parents, you know, there was days after Dad died where, you know, I just didn't feel like getting out of bed. And I just kept thinking to a couple of them that had really talked so beautifully about sort of resilience, that I just went, get up and get on with it. You know, you just get up and get on with it. And I needed that, because if I just stayed in the emotion of it, I'd still be sitting there in bed now. So I realised that was a power tool of theirs, but it was also made life tough for them in other respects.
0: Thank you, Amber Petty.
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0: 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Hello, this is Bronwyn Logan with Community Notice Board. The Blackheath Theatre Company will have an information session for their 2027 programme on Saturday the 10th of October at 4 in the Bates Hall, 41 Gardner Street, Blackheath. New members are needed and welcome. For information, go to blackheaththeatrecompany.com. Poets in the Pub will be held in the Family Hotel Katoomba on Sunday the 11th of October from 2 until about 5. New readers are always welcome. The Blue Mountain Security Food Fair will be held on Saturday the 10th of October from 9 to 4 at the Planetary Health Centre, 33 to 39 Acacia Street, Katoomba. 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The Blue Mountains Orchestra will present a concert on Sunday the 18th of October at 2 in Christchurch Anglican Church, 14 Charles Street, Springwood. 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The Lura Cockatoo Market is held fortnightly on the second and fourth weekend of the month in the CWA Hall at 137 Megalong Street. Stallholders sell freshly baked bread, jams, records, books, jewellery, plants, flowers and bric-a-brac. For details, phone 0400 438 830. The Little Lyrebirds Playgroup meets at St Canice's Primary School in Katoomba Street every Wednesday during school term from 9 to 10:30. 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The Rural Fire Service reminds Blue Mountains residents that it is time to prepare for the bushfire season. Information is available from South and North Katoomba RFS branches, both of which have Facebook sites. 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

0: dear listeners, here we are, back in my favourite seat of the day, and putting the levels up so I can actually put myself in my heavies. So now, usually you would know that I would start my show with about an hour of underground hip-hop, but I thought, we're going to make it different this week, because I have my trusty MP3 player. Now, my trusty MP3 player has about half a terabyte of music on it. So therefore, it is months and months and months of music. Now, I was walking around my usual track on Wentworth Falls, and this mix came up, because I've got a folder called Absolutely Sick. Now, this folder just keeps going on and on and on and on and on. So it's got hour mix, 2 hour mix, hour and a half mix, 3 hour mix, 2 hour mix. So I just recharge the thing and keep walking. And this mix popped up, and I'm like, oh, this is one of the best mixes of all time. What is it? So I rushed home, put my glasses on, because I can't read anything without them. I had my sunglasses on when I go for a walk. Got home, looked at it, and went, okay, I know what it is now. Did a search on my PC, which thankfully Benji built for me, and there's two versions of it. Found it. Excellent research. Boom. Put that straight into tonight's folder. What is the mix, you ask? Well, Bailey from Metalheads did this mix in 2015, so, you know, we're talking 11 years ago. And basically, it is Back to 96 Metalheads mix. And it all made sense to me, because all of these tracks, which you're going to hear for the next hour and 5 minutes, are absolutely sensational. And I've deliberately picked one out, and I went and bought it on vinyl when I figured out what it was. Thank you, Shazam. Shazam's so good, by the way. Use Shazam, trust me. And I found it, and it was Blim with Dreamland from 96, the DJ Trace remix. So I've got that as a separate. That track will play in about 3 minutes. And then I bought another EP. Thanks, Misha, by the way, for making me buy all these records. I'm trying to save up to do my car up, but I'm spending all my money on vinyl. Anyway. So I found another EP. Yes, Misha. And that is SB81, an absolute legend. So I got the picture of this EP. So I've got all four tracks from that one. Look, we're going to do Radu, Kid Lib, Opius. I've got a really old school one from Goldie called Temper Temper, which I thought I'd throw in there. And last night, I was 47 yesterday. Jeez, I can feel it. I've got two extra grey hairs. I counted them this morning. So, good old Don from Zensational Coffee, and make sure you get one. And soon, we will be next to Fool on the Hill Records, which I can say Fool on the Hill, because they will be a sponsor very soon. Another one. If you want to be a sponsor, give us a call. Or just come to my house and shake my hand, and I'll make it happen. Or talk to Josh, my right-hand man. He'll make it happen. He's nodding in the background, by the way.
1: I already have a
0: possibility. So, beautiful. So, judging by what I put into the good old trusty VLC player in Studio A of RBM. I love being in here. It's such a joy.
1: I think everyone does.
0: I think you're right. Actually, let's have a quick chat. Where are you?
1: Yeah,
0: you're
1: good. Three.
0: Three. Three. You're three. Sorry.
2: Yep, that's it.
0: There
2: yeah.
0: you are.
2: Yeah, hello. I think everyone loves being in Studio A. I got kicked
0: in
2: Studio B for about 15 to half an hour yesterday by Ian. And I didn't like it at all. I didn't feel comfortable. I didn't even put promos in the computer. Like, I just went,
0: This feels strange.
2: Yeah. But no, it's absolutely beautiful. And happy birthday, mate, for yesterday.
0: Thank you, buddy. Much appreciated.
2: Not a problem.
0: And I had to work yesterday.
2: Yes.
0: But it was pretty pleasant. It was pretty cool. Wasn't
2: it? Yeah.
0: Yeah, man. It's a good spot over there in Blacktown, so if you're anywhere near the medical centre, go and get a Zensational Coffee or a toasty or a wrap or a cake or something.
2: Yeah.
0: Chocolate. We're there. We'll
2: exactly.
0: do it.
2: Yep.
0: Now, I will play the promo a little bit later on in the show, but Blackheath markets are tomorrow.
2: Yeah, okay. So.
0: And when I was setting up all my promos, I noticed it wasn't there, so I actually put it in there. So make sure if you go to Blackheath markets
2: get
0: to get yourself a Zensational Coffee.
2: Well, oh, wow.
0: Come and say hello to Don.
2: Yeah. I wish Don could, because you know, just make me one and drop it around my house. Like, I don't,
0: because we went to the Ugg Boot store and grabbed all the milk and put ice on it and then grabbed it, took it all the way home and then put it into the Nissan. So there's been a lot of effort in the background.
2: Too ready
0: to make
2: for
0: coffees
2: tomorrow. Oh, geez, Don, you're a busy bee, aren't you? You don't stop.
0: And he did kendo today.
2: Oh, jeez. You don't stop, mate. You don't stop.
0: I know. You should.
2: Yeah, have a break.
0: Anyways, I walked the girls, so shout-outs to Tia and Tilly.
2: The puppies.
0: Shout-outs to Mini Guna and Kel.
2: Yeah,
0: because
2: Kel,
0: we're doing the talking now because I want to time this, so I'll put the mix back on when the real heavy-hitting tracks come in.
2: Yeah, so, why not?
0: Massive shout-outs to the one and only Rhino and Mac, and it is a complete and utter drum and bass night, as I said at the top of my little intro. Not that they're little, they're kind of medium to large.
2: Yeah, so we're not doing our normal.
0: We probably won't do an 8-hour thing. We will do another one. It just can't be barbecue weekend.
2: Yeah, and we've got to work out around the coffees with you now.
0: Yeah, so we'll figure all that out.
2: Yeah, we will.
0: But don't you worry, Josh and I will do another marathon.
2: But let us know what you want to hear. Like, you know,
0: yeah, that's
2: like,
0: fine,
2: I know
0: you
2: want drum and bass as well. But let us know also what you want to hear that I can put together as well. So let us know.
0: Let us know on the cool group.
2: Yeah, exactly.
0: Right. So thank you, Colin, for being here. I think I know how to operate.
2: Mate, you are done. You're signed off. You're done.
0: I'm done. Okay, well, the show's over now. I'm going home.
2: So basically, So guys, for the listeners, as you know, we've been talking about this studio for the last...
0: A long time.
2: Yeah, at least. Or just under. But yeah, look, we're in here now. We're broadcasting from here. I've just officially signed the VP off.
0: Yeah.
2: On the desk. He's. I haven't had to touch it this time.
0: No.
2: So he
0: don't
2: done
0: touch
2: it all.
0: Me. I find it uncomfortable.
2: Okay.
0: I'm joking. You can touch me all you want. It's all good.
2: But no, look, it's
0: TMI.
2: Yeah, I know. No, look, mate. I'm proud of what you've done. Yeah, it's
0: now
2: great.
0: Now I'll train the new guys.
2: Yep. Yep.
0: All right. So I've got the sheriff badge.
2: Exactly.
0: I've gone from deputy to sheriff.
2: Just we need to get that P plater off, girl.
0: Oh, the P plater.
2: We need to get her off for P's, the studio P's. And we
0: blacks.
2: Need to get her on for the
0: blacks.
2: Studio Blacks.
0: Yes.
2: Exactly.
0: Studio Blacks.
2: So it's a little bit of an inside joke, guys, that Ian and myself had done. We were here and no one was on, and we got in early. And I said, Till was like, can you train me? And I'm like, yeah, okay. So we come in, Ian was here working, and he decided to print a little label out, stick it on the kiln, and it said, P, Studio P's, or something like that it was. It was to do with her P's, and it was a bit of an inside joke, so, but hopefully she'll pass tomorrow.
0: Right, so we have DJ Bailey in the background. I've got Josh to my right hand side, because he's my right hand man. We have epic amounts of drum and bass to get through tonight, and I'm going to enjoy not only my heavies but
2: speakers,
0: the fantastic ones,
2: yeah,
0: which I'm going to test out tonight big time.
2: They're
0: so Ian, don't
2: it.
0: Shoot me if they're broken tomorrow.
2: If they're broken, Ian, just make him pay for them.
0: Hey.
2: No, look, I think they'll...
0: They only go to a certain level anyway.
2: Yeah, they do, that's right. There's a limiter on them, so yeah. Which is good.
0: I put them to 12 on the desk.
2: Yeah, well, there you go.
0: Because that's what they can
2: I think
0: do.
2: That's flat out anyway.
0: Yes, just quietly. It is flat out.
2: But look, it sounds good in here, and it's comfy as beautiful.
0: Yeah, cool. So some wicked ripping tracks are going to come up. Thank you, DJ Bally from Metalheads from 2015 with the Back to 96 Metalheads mix. So glad that I would say I re-found this, because I've had it for a long time, but I've got so much drum and bass, I actually forget what I have. So it's nice to rediscover things in your collection.
2: Go. So, RBM P-Plater, it is. RBM P-Plater.
0: RBM P-Plater.
2: And that was Ian put it up. So, he took the photo.
0: Right.
2: A bit of a joke.
0: Okay, we've got lots to get through.
2: Yep, enough of me. I won't be back. Brent will be doing the show solo, but I'll be beside him. And
0: I'll take over properly with my own selection of tracks in about 45 minutes. Until then, Enjoy DJ Bailey.
2: It is currently 2 minutes to 7.

this particular track is one I had to pick out, and I have, and like I said at the top of the show, Dreamland by Blim, DJ Trace remix. Not only am I going to play this by itself after this mix, but I bought it on vinyl, and it only cost me $40 from Germany. Yeah, thanks, Bisha.

All right, so, I can hear my headphones properly. I like this. That's better. All right, so, massive shout-outs to Chaos for sorting out our not-so-powerful headphones to be what they should be. So, legend in your own time. And literally, a legend in your own time, because it is your own time. It's Saturday evening. But now I can do everything as I used to across the hallway. So, yeah, man, you're a legend. Thank you again.

right, sweet. So we have about 17 minutes to go on Bailey's Mix, and I'm going to take over and I'm going to play Blim with Dreamland 96, DJ Trace remix in full, and then, as I said to you before, SB81's EP. So I hope you dig this. We've just figured out an interesting little thing in the studio, so Josh and I are very happy boys.

Yeah, sweet. So we got about 6 minutes to go. Bailey's Wicked Mix, back to 96, metalheads only. We'll do a few promos from our much appreciated sponsors, then I'm going to take over.

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4: Yeah, well, that's right.
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4: Mount Vehicle, Lifco.
5: Yeah, but most people go up there. Or west to there.
4: Yeah.
5: But definitely get one, because we put lots of effort into putting the milk in the Nissan.
4: Yeah.
5: And all the cups and all the tops. So there has been lots of work in the background for this, so make sure you have one. It's actually really nice. I can tell you that from personal experience.
8: 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DJ Brenz eases into the show with some stretches, some shout-outs, some hip-hop, jazz and funk before cutting loose with some next-level drum and bass, mixing genres like liquid, tech step, jump up and dark side with a mind-boggling selection of brand-new tracks, old club classics, massive bangers and super rare cuts from Brenz's extensive collection. That's Drum and Bass every Saturday night here on Radio Blue Mountain.

Okay, so as I promised, here it is in full. This is BLIM, or Blim if you will, with Gemland 96, DJ Trace's remix, DJ Trace's World. I've literally just bought this on vinyl from Germany. Turn your speakers to ridiculous, like we just did, because this is an almost perfect drum and bass track.

So, sticking to the 1996 vibe, legends that be Total Science. And in fact, I reckon these two records would mix perfectly together, but I'm kind of cheating and doing it on MP3s, but I do have one of them on vinyl, don't you worry. As I say that, I'm looking at my pigeonhole and all the spiders have disappeared. So I think they've actually grown some legs and walked away and got into someone else's pigeonhole. Be that as it may, this is a track called Split Personality. Total Science. 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

All right, sweet. So, as I said, we're going to play SB81's Wicked EP. Picture this, and this is the first track of the EP, literally called Picture This. This is

Alright, sweet. So on we go. Next one from SB81 from the Picture This EP. It's a track called Hessian.

All right, cool. So massive shout outs to Carly in Nevada, Mrs. Jeep herself with the pink Ruger. That probably sounds really bad on air, but it's

In the background, I literally just rolled the chair over my extension for the headphones, and it got caught. And we were like, "How the hell do we get this thing out?" And Josh managed to get it out, because when you roll back and forth, you roll over the cables just sitting on the ground. But anyways, all is good, all is fixed. So happy days. There's nothing tools can't do. Anyways, this is probably one of the best releases from this year. This is Goldie with Jungle Days, the original. I have played the remix a few times from Break, featuring Natalie Williams. Let's go. This is absolutely epic.

Sweet. So on we go. This is Nucleus and Paradox with Alzora. Way back in 2016, says he, way back, it's like 10 years ago.

Yeah, sweet. So on we go. I decided to dig into Felix's magic bag. So this is a track by Dub One, legendary producer. A track called Snow. I haven't seen that for a while. Whoop whoop.

Yeah, sweet as. So this is a classic from many years ago. This is Goldie with Temper Temper. And after that, it might get a bit heavy and dark.

heavy and dark. Yes, my show is not complete without playing something for Rhino. And the best track is Heavy and Dark by MC Basement, Serum's remix.

Yeah, cool. So I'm now in the mood to play some dirty drum and bass. So this is Scantia with Foreshadow. This is Drum and Bass with Brands right here on Radio Blue Mountains 89.1 FM, streaming worldwide on rbm.org.au.

Yeah, cool. Let's play some more dirty stuff, which is kind of clean. Thanks, Rhino. This is Stocker with Delusions.

Yeah, a perfect lead-in from the last track would be into DLR with Brain Eaters. And I know someone in the Northern Hemisphere who really digs this track.

Yeah, cool. So what I'm going to do is a couple of rewinds, because we've recently just sorted out all the headphones levels and basically the monitor levels, and I've

Yes, and of course, how can I not play Blame with Sith after that one? And what a fantastic use, by the way, by Opius, using that cruiser sound from Star Wars, that whoa, and then mixing it with bass, like, what a legend.

Yeah, for real. I'm in the mood to play only bangers tonight. So let's continue that one on with DJ TB from Norway. The track called Frequencies. He was voted by Knowledge Magazine as the best drum and bass producer in 2001. And I literally just picked up his brilliant album Through the Eyes of a Scorpion on vinyl about a month ago. So, yeah, man, check this one out. This is a game changer.

Cool. So we're going to delve into the old stuff for a little while. So this is Release the Bells by Sounds of Life, aka Source Direct, aka Jim and Phil. 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

Yeah, cool. So on we go with the bangers. I'm going to play Lynx with String Sequence. This is a nice one, straight from Felix's Magic Bag. And this is going out to all my regulars. Thank you kindly for listening. Thank you kindly for your support. I'm very happy to be broadcasting from Studio A, which all of us have been putting so much effort into. So many man hours. And here I am broadcasting, and the sound is excellent.

Sweet. So now that we've got our levels, sweet, I have to rewind this. Scoldy, Jungle Days featuring Nelly Williams. What an epic track from this year.

subtly mixed into the actual Break remix of that same track. This is an absolute belter, folks.

sneakily mixed in there because I thought this would be a great lead-in, lead-out track. It's E-Fly with Look What You've Done.

Yeah, look, when you have lyrics like that, you just have to play QZB. So here's QZB featuring Sydney Bryce with Fix You.

Yeah, sweet. So we're going to push forward to literally this year. And this is Kid Lib with Stutter Step 2026. Thank you kindly to our Broken Drums 79 for this one. This is very catchy.

Yeah, sweet. So I'll probably do another half hour, I reckon. So this is Righto with Adrenaline from 2014. This is a nice one.

and I've put it straight into Felix's magic bag. So this is Kruger with Intelligence Artificial from 2023. Again, big ups to Broken Drum 79 for this one. Turn your speakers to ridiculous because this one kicks. Artificial intelligence again. No, you know where I said to leave you, because I only want to go to school. The curriculum at the school is not geared for the future of which all these things are going on. The same curriculum we used to have in our school years ago, and the same curriculum in our school them now. We have said the people them what designed the curriculum in our school them must realize that the things them will not teach the people them now, 10 years, 20 years from now, it have no significance. With the advent of all these iPhones and all these inventions that is made, that them call artificial intelligence, where actually I take over the world.

cell phone keep a memory and can come up with an answer to any question you ask. Quicker than any human being. So the brains and the iPhone work faster. It have more information and can deliver the information much faster than the human being. And this is now. We are talking about 10 years from now, we are talking about 20 years from now. What is it that is in the school them now that is preparing the youth them to move to the next level?

0: survive in a society like that, when we are not geared towards that kind of understanding, we need to understand what is taking place. When a computer can ask, you must prove say he's a robot. You know, say it's not clear. A robot, I say, tell a human being to prove say a robot. A robot, I tell a man to prove say he's a robot. It get away.
1: Yeah, cool. So this is NI with Warehouse. I'm going to play probably four or five more. And then I'm going to boogie off because I want to get the last train out of Katoomba and not have to pay $35 for a taxi, just quietly.

Yeah, cool. So we're going to wind down as I get out of here and get the last train out of Katoomba. But I'm going to play some interesting stuff, so don't you worry. I've got about another 20 minutes of music, so bear with me.

Okay, so we're into the random funny stuff. The D&B has ended, so this is Bass Windu and Obi Dog with Space Drama.

Yes, well, my stepdaughter, unofficial Bella, if you're listening, happy days. If you're not, that's cool, because this is a cool track anyway. This is Auto Heart with Stalker's Tango, and it's so catchy, and it's so brilliant.

Germany, US of A, Australia, Africa, Germany, and so many more. So definitely stay tuned for more to come. And of course, in the meanwhile, feel free to hit us up online, 1212s on most social networks, and feel free to listen back to past episodes on our Mixcloud under 1212s. That's 1200-TWELVS. Wishing you all a good one, and stay safe, y'all. Sending much love to you all.

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Greetings. You're on another Definition Radio thing. I'm the K-Man, and this week it's a special. We're going all video games, superhero, sci-fi, comic book movies and books, and all the good stuff is all happening on the way. So stay tuned. And right now, here is Gallery Drive with Marvelous.

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1: Pimpin' ain't easy. 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

0: Ooh, the LA Symphony taking over the globe with the global takeover. Funnily enough, it's a pretty sweet track off a mixtape they put out quite a while ago now. We're playing music new and old, all in the theme of a bit of pop culture, you know? And here is The Praying Mantis on Definition Radio with Mike Bison.
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1: Wait a minute, you both will die. 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

We seem to be approaching an age of the gross. Subtlety is lost, and fine distinctions based on acute reasoning are carelessly

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1: You're listening to Definition Radio as heard on this station and across the nation, thanks to the Community Radio Network. There's a certain trope in sci-fi that just works so well. I know a lot of different sci-fis have tried to avoid this particular one. A long holdout for one was Star Wars, whereas others just go straight into it, like Doctor Who or Back to the Future. So what would be a Definition Radio sci-fi video games and comic book special without a bit of time travel? And in a way, the show playlist is a bit of a time travel experiment in itself. The first time I put together this particular special was back in 2016, and it's gradually evolved and advanced and augmented over time. Well, this next song by Hee Sun Lee also fits the bill. It's called

0: straight up.
1: Yes, sir.
2: Listen to me. If something should happen, don't you be afraid.
1: I won't. I promise. Shall I sign off now?
2: You can help us most if you will be brave and keep faith.
1: I will.
2: It's finished. Transfer it to playback.

0: I'll never turn to the dark side.
1: A song that Dirt did way back in the 90s, sampling with a microphone running all the way from his recording setup to his TV, probably playing off a VHS. Well, that was Mustard Seed. Going to some Aussie music now. Here is Resident and the Praying Mantis with the Intercepting Mantis Fist.
2: Your talents have gone beyond the mere physical level. Your skills are now at the point of spiritual insight. I have several questions. What is the highest technique you hope to achieve?
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extended, fighting through all this carnage and venom that's so relentless. I never fit in, so I'm a rogue fighting for souls beyond a secret war where every hero has a cause. I'm lost in depictions of ink that I think a needle, but I'd rather bend the bars of my own prison like Magneto.

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Now we've heard from Motion Plus a whole list of superheroes. I guess it's time on Definition Radio for me to reveal who's my favourite. Possibly this is my favourite. I do love a good bit of Batman. Even the 60s Batman I enjoyed.

0: And that's all for the video game sci-fi and comic book special, at least this time around. It's been a pleasure doing this show all over again. I'm a bit of a fan of a good old video game to unwind, bit of sci-fi to sort of escape. And, one day I might get into comic books, but I do love comic book movies. So, yeah, some good stuff on the show today. And you can find the full playlist and podcast up at definitionradio.com. I'm the K-Man, signing out. Peace.
1: Game over.

0: BBC News with Govinda Gill. Police in the Indian capital Delhi have been detained. Hundreds of supporters of the Cockroach Junta party in lockdown areas of the city to stop the youth-led movement holding demonstrations. The protesters are demanding the resignation of India's election chief over revised voter lists they say favour the governing BJP. Our correspondent Arunadeh Mukherjee reports from Delhi.
1: I've been witnessing police officials screening vehicles that are trying to snake through those barricades. Most of them are being stopped, asked about where they're going. They are stopping vehicles, especially those where there are young people sitting inside. They're taking down their details. In fact, at one such barricade, three people were actually detained in front of me. They were taken into a bus and then taken to an undisclosed location.
0: Among those detained was the movement's founder, Abhijit Dibke, as he arrived on a plane from Mumbai. President Zelensky says deadly glide bomb attacks on residential buildings in Zaporizhia are Russia's way of saying thank you for America's decision to lift sanctions on its diesel exports. 15 people, including three children, died in overnight Russian attacks. Toby Luckhurst reports from Kyiv.
2: Ukraine's national police said Russia hit residential areas of the city with five guided aerial bombs early in the morning. Images from the scene show levelled blocks of flats and rescue workers pulling wounded residents from the rubble. Ivan Fedorov, the governor of Zaporizhia Oblast, said three children were among the dead. Search and rescue operations are still ongoing. This attack follows strikes in the last few days on the cities of Kramatorsk and Priluki that killed dozens of people. Ukraine's foreign minister said that this week alone, around 100 civilians have died in Russian strikes.
0: Earlier, President Zelensky described as weak Donald Trump's decision to lift some sanctions so that Russia could supply America and global markets with diesel. The cost of diesel has surged since the US went to war on Iran in February. Tensions remain high in South Africa's coastal city of Durban after 2 days of violent protests against illegal immigration. Clashes have been reported between protesters and migrants in the city centre, with some demonstrators accusing them of possessing firearms. The authorities in KwaZulu-Natal have requested military support to help restore order and prevent further violence. The UN Secretary-General Antonio Guterres says he's concerned by reports of Eritrean troops in Ethiopia's northern Tigray region. Mr. Guterres urged all sides to avoid actions that could further raise tensions and called on regional states with influence over the parties to support efforts to de-escalate the situation. His comments come a day after Ethiopia wrote to the UN Security Council accusing Eritrea of violating its sovereignty. World News from the BBC. Hundreds of thousands of people in Florida and Alabama have been left without power after Hurricane Isaias made landfall on the U.S. Gulf Coast. It brought winds of 150 kilometers per hour and torrential downpours. Both states have imposed mandatory evacuations on thousands of people due to the storm. Isaias is now heading north and has been downgraded to a tropical cyclone. Another journalist has been shot dead in Mexico, the ninth to be killed there this year. A human rights agency says an armed group in the southern Oaxaca state opened fire on a group of three people, including Hammurabi, Huesca, Mansona. It's unclear if he was the intended target. The death toll from a drone strike on a camp for displaced people in southeastern Sudan has risen to 41. UN officials say most of those killed were women and girls. The governor of Blue Nile State says the drone was launched from inside Ethiopia. Sudan has accused Addis Ababa of harbouring RSF paramilitary fighters. Ethiopia denies the allegations. President Trump has attacked Norway for the failure of the Nobel Committee to give him the Nobel Peace Prize. It's something he has long coveted and has spent much of his second term detailing the peace deals he believes he struck. After his credentials were again overlooked, Mr. Trump said the reputation of Norway, which hosts the committee, was damaged.
3: This is an indelible stain on the country of Norway and those people that made such a disgraceful and embarrassing decision. The Nobel Peace Prize has been forever discredited by a handful of radical ideologues who are anti-democracy and really enemies of civilization.
0: That's the latest world news from the BBC.
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0: Yeah, hey everyone, welcome to Tackett's Rock and Blues Show across Australia on the Community Radio Network through all the affiliate stations on the satellite right across the country. 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Our Tackett's Rock and Blues Show is the program playing the newest rock for you, the newest rock and blues, our acoustic segment every hour, plus some classic rock and some great live tracks for you. Big shout out to each and every one of you boys and girls out there in rock and blues land. And as we say each and every week, a huge shout out to all our volunteers through the SES Volunteers Organisation, any other emergency services as well. Hospital staff from top to bottom, truckers, cabbies, everyone that's working nights or day shift, the police department and the AMBOs, so good to have your company and so good to have you helping run our country. Tackett's Rock and Blues Show is the show with you for the next couple of hours. And as recommended by the CBAA Network, we're required to mention that this little program may have some occasional coarse language, but I got some stuff. I really mean it this week. Well, I meant it last week as well. I'm looking at this page of music here and I went, hey, we kicked off the program with the boy from France, Giles Robson and the Dirty Aces, off the album From the Basement. That was a track called Anna Marie. And coming up in the first hour, another great track by Catch 23 off their brand new album called Stompin' Ground. Gee, it's a ripper. Bit of Rock by Jack Blades. You remember him? Well, he's back with a Triumph tribute, Triumph the band, the Canadian band tribute that's released earlier this year. Of course, he was with Knight Rider. And what else? Oh, another new one by George Thorogood and the Delaware Destroyers, recorded live at Hyannis in Massachusetts, just been released. The lady from Texas, Jackie Venson, our acoustic segment every hour. And what else? Just a bit of classic rock coming up for you, a bit of instrumental break. Hound Dog Taylor coming up. Mississippi Shakedown off that new one, The Cost of Living is Killing Me. Our tribute this week, it's Rory's Turn. A bit of archive rock, classic Motorhead for you. Oz Classic Rock and Blues, The Detonators, recorded live at the East. I love this album, haven't played it for a while. The new one by the lady from LA, Bridget Purdy. Bit of rock and roll by Full Blown Cherry. If you're an Akadaka fan, you'll love this one. That's coming up on hour number two. A truckie song this week. Looking forward to that, given to you boys and girls. As I say each week, the boys and girls that carry our country on their trailers. Bit of Uriah Heep off their current album, Chaos and Colour. And a ton more as well. Hope you'll stay with us. 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Grab us on Facebook. That'd be brill as well. Tackett's Tracks, all one word, lowercase, T-E-C-K-A-S, Tracks. And there we will be. Okay, into it. This is the boy. I'm not sure where he's from, but he's with Grooveyard Records, so he's on a good label. We've been playing his stuff for years. This is from a few years ago. His name is Guitar Pete. The album is called Hellbound. It is released by Grooveyard Records, Joe and Company in New York City. Thank you so much for all the support of this show over many years. This is a cool track, Naked Ladies and Alcohol. Oh, great having your company. I'm astounded. Really?
1: Are you ready? Tackett's Rock and Blues Show.

0: Oh, yeah, the boys are cooking, aren't they? Great track. That's our very own, Australia's own Catch 23 off that brand new album that we've featured from last week and today. It's called Stompin' Ground and a great version of the JJ Cale classic, which he released in 1971. I don't know how many bands that I know of that were still playing that song today. Great song, and that's a great version. If you like, I know there's a lot of fans of Catch 23 locally. If you're listening to us anywhere around the globe, that's an Aussie product you must get. You can probably get the three albums through their website, catch23blues.com, and ask the boys. Good on you, Smithy, and the crew. Love your work. And before that, Guitar Pete, Naked Ladies and Alcohol. I didn't know what to say at the start because I know nothing about either. Yeah, right. Grooveyard Records, thanks, Joe, for some great support over the years. Hey, this is Tekka's Rock and Blues Show. Next, a bit of rock. It's off the new tribute album to Triumph, which is a Canadian band, been around for, half a century. And it's released on Round Hill Records earlier this year, featuring on this track a lot of different artists doing Triumph songs. And this is Jack Blades, of course, from the great frontman from X Knight Rider. And he's doing the version of Triumph song, Follow Your Heart. Some great rock for you. You're with Tech.
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0: best front men for vocal-wise. What a set of pipes, huh? Good track off the album, The Tribute to Triumph, from released earlier this year on Roundhill Records. Jack Blades, Follow Your Heart. And before that, Catch 23, Call Me the Breeze. Love it. Okay, a bit of live stuff. The latest effort by George Thorogood and the Delaware Destroyers, recorded live at Hannes in Massachusetts, just released on Kraft Records. He tells us a bit about the story about this song, but this is a great live track. On Tekka's Rock and Blues Show, this is Madison Blues Live.
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0: Ah, yes, the big saxophone solo goes for about 2.5 weeks. Great track, though, but time's against us. We're coming up, we've got a newie for you right now. No, we're not, it's 6 years old. Coming up after the next song, we have our Acoustic by Two for you with a new track by Roy Rogers coming up. But this is the lady from Texas, Jackie Venson, fine player. She's 36 and released on Venson Records off her album called Joy. This is Jackie Venson with Witchcraft. Do a tech.
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0: Yeah, great sounding classic blues, isn't it? That's a lady from New York City. Her name is Ellie Winiger, and that's off her album called The Blues Never Ends, released on Earwig Records a couple of years ago. And Skinny Legs Blues, great track. She's what got the old pre-Second World War feel of blues, I reckon. Great stuff. And the new one by Roy Rogers is 76. Wonder what happened to his horse. No, different bloke. off his brand new album called The Sky's the Limit, and that's The Face, released on Chops, Not Chaps Records. Good stuff. Hey, this is Tekka's Rock and Blues Show. Time for some classic rock for you. Back to 1979. Very young Rick Parfait and the late Rick Parfait, and of course Francis Rossi, who's still keeping the band together. This is classic rock. Off the album Whatever You Want, let's play the title track from 1979.
1: Another all-time rock and roll classic.

Yeah, the unmistakable riff of Status Quo. Been a big fan of them. A lot of people going, I tell you what, there's a lot of fans around the world for those 12-bar rock and roll. Great stuff. And that was our classic rock for this hour. That was Status Quo off the album Whatever You Want from 1979. The title track from 1979. If only we could go back there. Geez, I would. Okay, it is time for our instrumental break. Off the album Hound Dog Taylor Tribute. Put the kettle on, boys and girls, and if you've got something to eat, you know, something, I don't know, Tim Tams? Oh, I haven't got nothing. Got the kettle on, though. Tipple Time, and this is featuring Sonny Landreth doing the instrumental off the album Tribute to Hound Dog Taylor, released on Alligator Records. It was released about 2013, and it's reissued again this year. So check it out through Alligator Records. And this is Taylor's Rock. Okay, you ready? Me too.

0: Yeah, what some great bottleneck slide there for you by Sonny Landreth. It's a great track, isn't it? The whole album is a pearler, and I made a mistake. It was released in 1997 and reissued this year, again, 2026. Well worth having in your collection. There's some great stuff on there if you're a fan of HDT. Okay, Tekka's Rock and Blues Show. Let's cruise into the stuff. The boy and girl, boys and girl from Cairns, Jeffrey and Jan, and I've forgotten the bass player's name, but he doesn't remember me. Mississippi Shakedown off the brand new album, The Cost of Living is Killing Me. And this track, I remember when I first met Jeff, I think it was at Goulburn Blues Festival about 20-something years ago. He gave me this album. I didn't know him. And this single was on it, and I thought it is so cool. Anyway, he's reissued it on this album this year through Laneway Records. Check the boy out on Facebook. That is Mississippi Shakedown. Check this out. A hard man is good to find. You're with Tech.
1: You want to rock? Tekka's got that. You want blues? Tekka's got that too. Turn it up to 11. That's how we roll right here.

0: Yeah, good track, huh? Hard Man Is Good to Find. That's the brand newie by the Boys and Girl from Cairns. Jeff and Jen Cripps. Check them out through their Facebook page, Mississippi Shakedown. I'm not sure how many albums are still available through there, like their earlier albums, but get on the Facebook and say to Jeff, Tekka said, we want your albums. I've been playing the boy's stuff for decades. He was a great producer through his own A-Sharp Record studio for decades, produced some great music, some great Australian blues artists over decades. Now he lives in Cairns and working on this band. Okay, it is time for our tribute. Rory Gallagher gets the Guernsey this week, and I love it. Off the album, which is called Check Shirt Wizard, Live in 77. It's a 2-CD set released 6 years ago. I can't believe it. But this is a great track. Recorded live at Sheffield City Hall, 17th of February, 1977. And this is Pistol Slapper Blues Live.
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0: Yes, the boy could play anything, making it sound good. Some great tin top for you there. That is our tribute to Rory Gallagher this week. Pistol Slap and Blues recorded live at Sheffield City Hall, February 17th, 1977. Released off the album Czech Wizard and released on Chess UMC Records. Great track. Okay, you're listening to Tekka's Rock and Blues Show on the Community Radio Network. If your local station is staying with us for the second hour, I can promise you more of the same, but hey, if you're leaving us now, we'd love to have your company again next time on the station that you're on right now. Finishing off this hour is our archive rock, going back to 1977, the very young Lemmy Kilminster and the guys. This is Motorhead off their self-titled album from 77. Of course, we lost Lemmy in 2015 at just 70 years of age. Didn't know he was sick, apparently. 2 days later, he was gone. Let's get into it. Archive Rock, Motorhead, 77 is the year, and keep us on the road. You're with Tech.
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0: Yeah. Hey, you're listening to Tekka's Rock and Blues Show on the Community Radio Network. We're broadcasting from studios in Mildura, Victoria, Australia, and hour number two is underway. And if you've just joined us back from last week, it is so good to have you back. And if, of course, if you've come back from the other side, more than welcome. You betcha. Got the next best hour covered for you with some great stuff. What a way to kick off hour number two with our archive rock, Motorhead, a very young Lemmy and the guys from 1977. Didn't they sound, I can imagine what that would be like in the studio. That was loud, man. Off their album, Keep Us On The Road, off their self-titled album with the track, Keep Us On The Road, released in 77 on Cheswick Records. And that's our archive rock. Coming up on hour number two, for you, got some a new one by a lady from LA, Bridget Purdy, bit of rock and roll by Full Blown Cherry from, I don't know where they're from, nowhere near my place anyway. Aussie rock and blues outfit, 1920 from last year. Truckers segment coming up real soon. Looking forward for that. Looking forward to playing for that. Yeah, that to you guys as well. You're doing well today. Uriah Heep, bit of rock off the brand new album, Chaos and Colour. Great, another live track by Australia's own Simon Kenny Lewis band, recorded live at the Back Door. That's what we featured last week. Great live album. A new one by the guy from Connecticut, Ryan Blue Wrath Newman. A girl rock coming up shortly as well. And I have the Susie Quattro Australian concert dates for me for you. I'll give them to you when we get up to the girl rock stage. She's doing some big gigs around the country in November, so hang around and I'll tell you the dates. Okay, let's get into the stuff, my friends. Oz Classic Rock and Blues, the boys from Melbourne. Big fan of the Detonators. Recorded live at the East in 2008. Check out this Oz Classic Rock and Blues. All of me, all over you, live.
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2: Thank you so much indeed. We'll talk in a minute, but we're going to head straight back into the Detonators' boudoir here with a nice boudoir number. Here for the nighttime pencil of Polly the Kid.

0: Yes, nice little rocking track for you. So that's a new one by a lady from LA. Her name is Bridget Purdy, off the album called Mother of the Crossroads and Come to Mama. She's a DJ over in LA as well, so she's got some pretty good contacts for music, and she's got a good set of pipes as well. Released on Dirt Snack Records, and you can check the lady on Facebook. That is Bridget Purdy, P-U-R-D-Y. And before that, big fan, The Detonators, Australia's Own. Thanks to Black Market Music all those years ago. Check the boys on Facebook, and I'm not sure whether the albums are out or still available, but give them a check. Detonators on Facebook. Hey, this is Tekka's Rock and Blues Show. Time for a bit of rock and roll. The boys from, I don't know where they're from, off an album called Rockabilly Tribute to AC/DC. This is Full Blown Cherry. Check this out. Dirty Deeds, done for two bob.
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Oh, man, what a great version of a classic song for you. That's Australia's Own 1920, a single released last year. And Come Together Blues, what a pearl. I almost said something else. Kane Kennelly and the guys, good track. I dig it. I hope you did as well, boys and girls out there in music land. 1920 is the band. Check them on Facebook. And before that, good track as well. That is Rock and Roll, Full Blown Cherry. And Dirty Deeds Done Dirt Cheap off an album called Rockabilly Tribute to AC/DC, released on CMH Records. Cruising through hour number two. Hope you're enjoying the stuff, my friends. It is time for our special segment, The Trucker's Song. The Trucker's segment is now. And for all you boys and girls out there who can keep our country on the move, keep our country moving with your big trailers. This is for you, my friends. This is Eddie Rabbit, the

0: Yes, he always had some quirky songs, great melodies. That is the late, well, he is late now. That is Eddie Rabbit off the album Horizon from 86. That was for our trucking boys and girls who carry our country on their trailers. So good, and that is specially for you. Okay, next, bit of rock. This is the latest effort by the boys from, where are they from? UK, I think. Uriah Heep off their brand new EP called Chaos and Colour. Mick Box is the new singer, and this is Silver Sunlight. You're with Tech.
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0: Yeah, you know the old adage that some old things get better with age? That is a true story, my friends. That is the Newie by Uriah Heep. Of course, probably quite a few changes over the years, but one of the first albums I bought was Very Heavy, Very Humble, and now my grandson's got it. I think he digs it as well. Been around, what, 56, 57 years and still putting out great gear. Man, it's a good track. Hope you dug it. And, okay, it is time for our Acoustic by Two, my friends. Kicking it off with the boy from UK off his new album called Navigating the Madness. His name is Frankie Fugazi and the little track called So Long.
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This is what it sounds like when you get a tattoo. And this is what it sounds like when you get another kind of body art. Skin cancer. Unlike a tattoo, you can't hear it and most times even feel it happening. But the ugly scarring of removal lasts a lifetime. Protect your skin with a hat, shirt, and sunscreen. Skin cancer. It's killer body art.

0: Ah, man, that is real blues. You know what really gets me? The best thing about acoustic blues is a slide player and a guy on a tin sandwich and someone that can sing a bit. That's all it takes. Real blues. Hope you dug it. That's Brother John Niver and Mr. John Colgan from Philadelphia off their new album called Black Crow and Svet Man Blues. And before that, Frankie Fugazi, So Long. I'm back. Hey, cruising through the last hour. Dear, time goes quick. Off the brand new album with a new studio album out real soon. Australia's own, love this guy. Simon Kenny Lewis Band recorded live at Backdoor, just being released. SKLblues.com is where you can get it. Check this out. Further on, up the road, live.
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0: Yeah, probably the most recorded song in my lifetime anyway. That is the newie by Ryan Blue Wrath Newman from Connecticut off his new album called Wrath of Blues. And, of course, the classic Dust My Broom, originally done in 1936. And here we are in 2026, still getting, that's a brand new album and just a great song. I love it. And before that, isn't he a fine player? That album's available through sklblues.com. Simon Kenny Lewis Band, further on up the road. Hey, it is time for our girl rock, if we're going to make it. But before I do, I remember I told you last week that Susie Quattro Australian Tour is coming up in about 4 weeks' time from now. I have the dates that where she'll be playing. If you're interested, because she put on a good show, here's the dates. Saturday the 14th of November, Coliseum Theatre, Rudy Hill, New South Wales. Sunday the 15th, Sydney Opera House, New South Wales. Thursday the 19th of November, Rest Point Casino, Sandy Bay, Tassie. 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Wednesday the 2nd of December, 2026, Palais Theatre, St Kilda. That'll go off, I can tell you. Saturday the 5th of December, the Seppertsfield Wines in Seppertsfield in South Australia. And Sunday, the big one, Sunday the 6th of December, Fremantle Prison in Fremantle. You can browse the tickets and all the details from Ticket Tech. I hope she's not coming to our town, but she has been here before and I've seen her. Brilliant. So if you're a fan of Susie Q, she's in Australia next month. Don't miss out grabbing a ticket somewhere near your place. But anyway, we're not doing her songs today. This is Girl Rock, the Amorettes from Scotland off the album Haulin' Ass. This is Bedrock for you girls. You're a tech.
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0: I can't wait for all of you guys to see the lady next month right across the country. That is Susie Quattro coming up in November. Hey, my friends, let's push this little button here because time's against us again. That concludes Tekka's Rock and Blues Show for this week, my friends. This little program originated from studios in Mildura, Victoria, Australia, for the Community Radio Network and our very local community station, Hot FM. Been great having your company. 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Grab us on Facebook, that'd be brill as well. Tekka's Tracks, all one word, lowercase, TECKAS Tracks, and there we will be. Till we meet again, have a great week. Take care out there. Going to leave you with Stevie Flack, Australia's own. I love this guy's work. Off his album Heroes Volume 3, he's got three albums. Check them out through Facebook. I'm not sure whether they're still available. I think they might be. Stevie Flack with the Santana song, Samba Pati. Have a great week. Till we meet again on the old wireless. Hey, my friends. Bye, y'all.
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0: Hi, I'm your co-host, Pat Mitchell-Worley.
1: And I'm Jared J.B. Boyd.
0: This week on Bill Street Caravan, we're celebrating Harold Bean, Bobby Manuel, and Charles Skip Pitts, the Stax Masters of Soul Guitar.
1: Grammy-nominated blues man Guy Davis will be with us to deliver an installment of the Blues Hall of Fame, an exploration of the lives of the pioneers and innovators enshrined in the Blues Hall of Fame here in Memphis, Tennessee, brought to you by the Blues Foundation.
0: That's all coming up right now on Bill Street Caravan.
1: Hey, Pat.
0: Hey, JB.
1: This week, we're showing love to a surprisingly unprecedented instrument in the Memphis soul story, the effervescent and exuberant sound of Stax guitars.
0: You got that right. But we aren't just pointing to any and all Stax guitars, as there be many to name. But we're flashing back to a 2019 evening of intimate tunes at the Stax Museum of American Soul Music that honored the work of three very special guitarists and their axes, which went on display in the museum.
1: If we were to dig way deep down in the bag of Memphis music history, many fantastic guitarists could be noted as masters of soul guitar. We, of course, would nod to the likes of Steve Cropper, Mabon Teeny Hodges, Michael Toles, and others.
0: With all those luminaries in mind, the event we're sharing with our listeners today focuses on three names the uninitiated may not know as well: Harold Bean, Bobby Manuel, and Charles Skip Pitts, each of whom contributed separate and significant efforts to Stax's later period. And for all of you Memphis music fans, when we talk about soul music, why do we say the guitar is, you know, unprecedented?
1: Well, you know, I might be a little biased, but when we talk about soul music in Memphis, we so often talk about the organs from Booker T. Jones and Reverend Charles Hodges, or maybe even the horns from the likes of, wink, wink, the Memphis Horns. And then when we speak of guitars, we often talk about the rock and the blues of the region. But guitarists also had a very significant role to making soul music in Memphis what it is across the globe today. And when we talk about these three storied careers, for Mr. Skip Pitts, Mr. Harold Bean, and Mr. Bobby Manuel, we're talking about three men who had very storied careers on the Stax label and in the years after its initial closing in 1975. It was Skip Pitts who unfortunately was honored in this evening posthumously during the gathering at Stax Museum. And in a similar vein, the performance lives on as an unforeseen farewell to Harold Bean, who passed away just a handful of months after completely wailing away on his guitar in front of the eager crowd that night.
0: Not only did he make the guitar sing while recreating the opening guitar solo to Isaac Hayes' Walk On By, emulating the spirit of his original 1969 take on the song to a T, the 73-year-old did so from a wheelchair, proving that nothing can hold a true soul man back.
1: You know, Pat, I'll never forget being in the house for that one. I actually still get chills just thinking about the circumstance. It doesn't feel real that I even got a chance to witness it.
0: And it's amazing that it's sat in our archives as long as it has. So there's no time like the present to go ahead and share the magical moment with the world.
1: An understated note of the evening was the camaraderie between Bean and Manuel, along with other former Stax Records staffers and affiliates who came to show their appreciation for the both of them. While the two guitarists weren't noted to have crossed paths on song, considering the numerous projects flowing through the Stax family at the time, you could easily notice the respect and admiration shared between them.
0: You know, I'm going to add here that I ran into Bobby Manuel. I had lunch with him a few weeks after this event, and he was still on cloud nine. He was still so excited to be a part of it. And originally he said he wasn't going to be there. He wasn't going to be there long for the event. We had to escort him out, you know. He was there when the doors closed. He was very excited. So this evening meant something to everyone who was there. You could see it, you could feel it, and hopefully you will be able to hear it.
1: Here are the Masters of Soul Guitar, live on Bill Street Caravan.

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1: We'll be back with more music from the evening in just a bit.
0: Up next, Grammy-nominated bluesman Guy Davis takes us through the life histories of the pioneers and innovators enshrined in the Blues Hall of Fame. This segment is brought to you by the Blues Foundation and is also available as a standalone podcast through iTunes.
2: The Chevrolet pulled to the curb and stopped. It was a two-door 54, black, white rag, and white wall tires. It looked as long as a city block with sharp fins on the back. Grimes jumped out of his bedroom window at the sight of the Chevy and ran for it. The passenger door opened. Everybody was jammed in there. Mickey, Frog, Tally, and Floyd in back. Big Ella up front. The bass fiddle practically pushed the back seat into the trunk and rested on the dash between Big Ella and the driver. At the wheel was Rufus Thomas. "Welcome to the Bearcats," Rufus announced. He threw the Chevy into gear and swerved into the street. Grimes had to squeeze beside Big Ella in the front seat. "We got a young buck," she told the others. "Y'all speak correctly." From the back seat, Mickey said, "His lean's so clean, you could stir cabbage with it." Rufus laughed so loud that the car shook. He slowed down, put his forehead on the wheel, and slapped the dash with his hand. Grimes forced a chuckle.

0: Rufus drove from North Memphis down to Orange Mound. He pulled the big Chevy into the dirt lot behind the brown Derby. The Bearcats unloaded and lugged their gear through the unlit yard, spotlighted in the high beams of other cars pulling in. They heard the meh from out of the darkness, and by the flickering light of the parking lot, they saw goats sprinkled all over the yard. Inside, guys rolled dice out of a leather horn straight onto the floor, but there was no time to get caught up in a game. Rufus set everyone up and took a moment with each instrument to show the musicians how to play his songs. "Keep yourself in B-flat," Rufus yelled, fingering the keys on Floyd's saxophone and moving on. He picked up the drumsticks and flourished a beat for Grimes. "What do you play, Rufus?" the drummer asked. "I can't play dead on any of them. Just give me a shuffle," Rufus said. That ended the rehearsal. The Bearcats shuffled into the first number. Big Ella took the mic. "Rufus is a makeup artist," Big Ella said, half to the crowd, half to the band. "He'll stand here and make up songs all night."
1: "Ella, you on it. You made me feel so mean. In the morning groan."
0: Big Ella told the audience, "Police arrested me for conjuring hoodoo." Rufus asked, "Yeah, what was the charge?" She said, $500. As the band shuffled, a lady in a sleek black dress caught every eye in the joint as she performed the newest dance. She rocked her hips all the way down to the floor. Rufus followed everyone's eyes and channeled their thoughts. They didn't want her to stop. He owed them everything he could do to help. He sang. After the show, everyone packed back into Rufus's car, fitting in the seats around the bass fiddle. "Gotta go to work," Rufus said. "It's 5 o'clock in the morning, and my shift at the textile mill starts at 6. Grimes asked, "Rufus, why you do all this, man?" Rufus said, "'Cause every time I think I got my ends to meet, somebody come up and move the ends." "It's gonna be the death of you," Big Ella told him. "I'm gonna survive," Rufus said. "And I'm going to do something recognizable so when I pass off this land of the living, I will be remembered." And after struggling to remain awake for 57 and a half cents an hour, Rufus headed toward his next job, hosting the Sepia Swing Club on radio station WDIA. For Rufus, WDIA made strange connections. The station broke barriers in the outside world. Every DJ was black. Every show aimed for a black audience. But the owners were all white, and the DJs weren't allowed behind the glass between the studio and the engineer. The contradiction came to a head, so to speak. The place had only one bathroom. Rufus opened the door and stared into it. Looked pretty much the same as the one in his house. He looked around. Nobody. He thought, "I am part of this institution, and I'm not gonna go outside anymore." He walked in and slammed the door. And when he stepped back out, Rufus was standing face to face with a guy who was either IRS or FBI. Horn-rimmed glasses, skinny black tie, starched white shirt. "I'm Jim Stewart," the man said. "We listen to you all the time down at the studio." Picking up his chin off the floor, Rufus calmly asked, "What studio would that be?" "Satellite Records," Jim said. "Brand new. Fact, I brought you this." He handed Rufus a record and his business card. "Maybe you could give it a spin?" Rufus had the record on the air before Mr. G-Man got back in the car. Rufus watched Stewart flip on the radio. Stewart looked back towards Rufus, nodded his head one time, and smiled.
1: "I'm just a fool in love with you. You said you love me, said you'd be true."
0: From DIA, it was time to stop home for a quick bite, then take the Bearcats back out into the night. Though Rufus barely had time to think, much less go to the bathroom, a song had been bubbling in his mind. He thought about bantering with Big Ella on the stage like an old married couple. They always came together at the end, kissed and made up. In his living room, Rufus grabbed a cardboard sign that advertised his show at the Brown Derby. He turned it over and jotted down some verses out of his mind. It was a totally different twist on a duet, unlike anything else on the radio. Fast-paced and driving, not sing-songy syrup. Rufus had just a few minutes before he needed to leave again for the next shift. He raced around the house and grabbed up his tape recorder. With no Big Ella around, he needed someone to fill in the female lead and called for his teenage daughter. Rufus put the tape recorder on top of the TV set. He and his daughter Carla stood in the living room in front of the TV, belting out the song like they were on stage. Rufus scattered out the instrumental breaks and soft-shoed in his sock feet while Carla sang. It was a 10-minute masterpiece, and he knew just who to show it to. He grabbed the tape and the business card and hit the door. The next afternoon, Jim Stewart called him at WDIA, and in no time, Rufus parked his 54 at the curb outside the Satellite Records studio. It was really an old movie theater. He walked in and looked up at the high, curving ceiling and down across the hard floor that slanted to where the screen used to be. The Bearcats were already there waiting. To their surprise, Rufus walked in with a new female vocalist, his 17-year-old daughter. Grimes smiled at Carla. "Are you Big Ella?" he asked. "Big Ella can tear a house apart," Rufus said, "but she don't come across on record." Rufus led the recording session like he directed his gigs. Rufus hummed the melody, clapped the time, and the musicians played it back for him until they got it right. One thing didn't translate from the Bearcats' live act, though. The shuffle. Grimes spoke up. "I heard this New Orleans beat they call the heebie-jeebie," he demonstrated, "like that song, Ooh Poop I Do." "I love it," Rufus shouted. After two takes, Jim Stewart stepped out, holding out a record for Rufus. "Maybe you can give it a spin," Jim smiled. Rufus kicked off the next sepia swing hour in grand ceremony. "I've been telling you about the big record Carla and I recorded, and we do think it's big. Here it is. 'Cause I love you."

A struggling little music company had its first big hit. It would soon change its name from Satellite to Stax Records. And Rufus Thomas soon worked his last shift at the textile mill.

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1: 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We're back, and for those of you just tuning in, we're revisiting a performance called The Masters of Soul Guitar at the Stax Museum of American Soul Music.
0: The event, which featured playing by contemporary Memphis guitarist Joe Restivo, honored Skip Pitts, Harold Bean, and Bobby Manuel.
1: Pitts, who worked closely with Isaac Hayes, was honored posthumously. Both were in attendance to play a bit.
0: While Bean left his tenure as a part of the Stax family to go on to success with Parliament Funkadelic, Bobby Manuel's musical fortunes largely kept him close to home as a studio journeyman.
1: Yeah, you know, as a guitarist, he would notably replace Steve Cropper in a revamped version of the MGs, one that released an album without the leadership or direction of Booker T. Jones.
0: Without his guitar, he's been responsible for numerous production, engineering, and songwriting offerings well up until today.
1: It's funny, I find records he produced on all the time. I handed him a stack of disco singles he had a hand in once, and he had to write those titles down. He faintly remembered them.
0: That's what happens when you're prolific.
1: You got that right. A man of many contributions. Let's get back to the celebration.
0: Here's more from Stax Masters of Soul Guitar on Bill Street Caravan.

0: I'm going to start with a very simple question for both of y'all, and I'll start with you, Bobby. How did you get into playing guitar?
1: I wanted girlfriends. Well, I was a hyper kid, and my mother thought the only way to stop all that stuff was to either take me off sugar or put me in dancing school. So that's where I ended up. And from there, you know, rhythm started developing. I got to listening to music and stuff. And my mother had, we had a flower shop on Lamar Avenue, 2510. It was a unique neighborhood. Right next door to me lived a rockabilly singer by the name of Warren Smith. And he had a song called Rock and Roll Ruby. We used to go and listen after school, you know, walk home, listen to his thing. Loved it. In the back of our property was another neighborhood, Orange Mound. And Willie Mitchell's mother lived on Hamilton Avenue. So my best friends became his nephews, man. And that's where I first heard the blues. And that's kind of what did it for me, set my heart. Hearing that, and also, I think it's 1957, I heard Ray Charles, What'd I Say? And after that, man, it was over. It was over. So, you know, during high school, you know, started playing all that. Started playing nightclubs. I was 14 years old playing at the gambling joints in Tipton County. I had a whistle. It was so bad they'd kill people in there. They made me blow the whistle for the fights. Yeah. Yeah, it's horrible. It's horrible. But anyways, great experience. And then I ended up at the Club Paradise, which was a premier club during that time. Yeah, yeah, people know about that. But all the top R&B artists came there and played. I was in the house band. We were on the radio on Saturday nights, and believe me, that was a big time. The bass player in that band was Alan Jones, and he was the auditions manager here at Stax. And he liked what I... Yeah, man. Some kind of bass player. So Alan, you know, kept talking about Stax and took me over here and listened to some things at night and hearing the different things they were working on. And eventually an opening came when they needed a second engineer. So I thought, well, the only way I'm going to get in over there, because Cropper was here. I mean, you're not going to walk in and say, Steve, it's my time. It wasn't going to happen. So I was hauling amplifiers for Steve, you know. But I knew someday, you know, I'd be able to get in there and play some things and write and to keep this story a little shorter here. You know, Betty Crutcher approached me about writing songs. And I, at that time, I was engineering, like I said, learning how to engineer. And I liked it. It was fun. But, boy, music was really the thing. She realized that. She would come get me, and she would tell the head engineer, Ronnie Capone, he's writing with me today. You're going to have to do something else. And we go write those songs, man. And to this day, I thank her so much. I have a catalog, Stax catalog, because of her. She drugged me out of there and all that. But so I kept engineering and started producing with Duck Dunn of the MGs. And we got a couple of acts, started getting some things going down to Muscle Shoals, cutting with some of those guys, cutting here. And things started changing. Steve decided to kind of go on his own. And lo and behold, Al Jackson and Duck asked me to be an MG, and that was, what can I tell you, man? Yeah, that's how I got there. Yeah.
0: Well, Harold, why don't you tell us about how you got started playing guitar, because you really learned from somebody else who's really critically important to the Memphis music, Memphis guitar scene.
2: Yeah, I was raised over in South Memphis in Ellison Heights, went to Hamilton High School. Yes, sir. And I just happened to live around the corner from one of the world's greatest guitar players, Larry Lee.
3: Yeah, man.
2: He was about to go off to school to Nashville, Tennessee, to Tennessee State, and he showed me one bar chord. And I was so proud of that, I couldn't wait till Larry came home for spring break so I could show him Larry. And the reason he showed me that, because I could play Jerry Butler's Your Precious Love. But anyway, he met Jimi Hendrix while he was in Nashville, and they formed the Imperials Band. Of course, I joined the, boy, we had a little local group called the Spades. Bill Cunningham, Butch Merriweather, Charles Ingram, some of you know some of them. And we had a little group around town that sung at talent shows and all. And we came over to Stax. And I ended up working for Miss Axton in the, record shop selling 45s. And we wanted to audition for Jim. And he said, well, I like the group. He said, but we don't need the guitar player. We got Steve Cropper. We said, Okay, if you don't want all of us, you don't want any of us. So we was just cocky. Later on to find out, I played on one of the biggest album stacks ever had, in Hot Butter Soul.
3: Yeah.
2: Just shows you how fate works. But anyway, I came over to Stax, and the first session I think I did was Rufus Thomas. Push and Pull, Breakdown, Funky Chicken, all the dance songs. I think I made a boo-boo, all of them. And gradually ended up in the Stax family as a recording musician. Later on, I recorded for William Bell, Eddie Floyd, and a group of us got together over at National Studio with John Fry, Marvell Thomas, Michael Toles was playing guitar, Sidney Kirk was playing keyboards, Willie Hall was playing drums, James Alexander played bass, and the great Isaac Hayes sang, and I played the lead guitar on Walk On By.
0: So you both have sort of touched on Isaac, so that was like the fourth question on my list, but since we're already here, let's talk a little bit about Isaac, because both of you played with him right when he was starting to break out as a solo artist.
2: Let me say this. Bob, I got to call your ass out.
4: Here it comes.
2: 25 years later, well, to remind you guys that Walk On By was cut in August 50 years ago.
0: Yeah.
2: And about 25 years after that, I ran into Bobby Manuel. I guess his conscience must have been bothering him. He said, man, he said, I got to tell you, since the name wasn't on the album, I told everybody I played.
4: God!
2: I said, oh, you did? Did you get any damn money?
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1: And welcome to It's Time, the show where we look at the best of the Australian national charts between the 60s and the 90s, using the Kent Music Report, the Australian Music Report, and the ARIA charts. Today we're looking at the best of the charts from this week in 1970. William, what's coming up on today's show?
2: Coming up on today's show, we've got Crosby, Stills, Nash & Young, Flake, John Williamson, and The Mixtures.
1: And let's start off today's show at number 72 on the Australian National Charts this week on the 5th of October 1970. Here's British band Free and All Right Now.

0: All Right Now by Free at number 72 on the Australian National Charts this week on the 5th of October 1970. And that single went on to peak at number 44 in April the following year. The track remains the definitive anthem for the English rock band Free. The song was born out of necessity following a lackluster gig in Durham in England. Looking for a high-energy rocker to close their sets, bassist Andy Fraser and singer Paul Rogers reportedly wrote the track in the dressing room in just 10 minutes. Driven by Rogers' raw vocals and a stripped-back infectious riff, the single peaked at number 2 in the UK and number 4 on the US Billboard Hot 100. Beyond its initial success, the track has seen multiple chart re-entries through the decades.
1: Rising up the charts from number 79 to number 71 this week, on the 5th of October 1970, was Crosby, Stills, Nash & Young with Ohio.

0: That's Crosby, Stills, Nash & Young with Ohio at number 71 on the Australian Singles Chart this week on the 5th of October 1970. And that single went on to peak at number 44 on the Australian Singles Chart 2 weeks later. Written by Neil Young in a flash of horror, outrage and shock, Ohio stands as a definitive musical response to the 4th of May 1970 Kent State University shootings in Ohio, where students were protesting against President Nixon's expansion of the Vietnam War into Cambodia and were fired upon by the Ohio National Guard, causing 4 deaths and 9 injured. After seeing haunting photos of the massacre in Life magazine, Young immediately penned the lyrics, which famously and boldly named President Richard Nixon as being responsible for the climate of violence. David Crosby later described Young's refusal to censor the name as the bravest thing I ever heard. A defiant act that placed the band at the centre of the American counterculture.
1: And rising up the Australian national charts this week on the 5th of October 1970, from number 53 to number 48 was Greg Anderson and No Roses for Michael.

0: That's Greg Anderson with No Roses for Michael at number 48 on the Australian National Charts this week on the 5th of October 1970. That single went on to peak at number 36 the following month. Sponsored by the National Drug Education Project, the 1970 film television No Roses for Michael serves as a stark cautionary milestone in Australian media. Written by John Baxter, using research from the police drug squad, the project documented an 18-year-old's descent into heroin addiction. While some hailed it as a milestone, critics like the Age's columnist John Pinkney dismissed it as lurid propaganda, arguing its melodramatic, preachy tone was an ineffective scare tactic that underestimated its audience. Despite this polarised reception, the project found its emotional heart in the Greg Anderson theme song by shifting from a policy-driven lecture to a sombre eulogy for a wasted life. The ballad bypassed the government pamphlet stigma to become a genuine hit.
1: Falling down the charts, two places from number 23 to number 25 this week on the 5th of October 1970 was Australian band Flake and this Wheels on Fire.

0: From Sydney, that's Flake with this Wheels on Fire at number 25 on the Australian Singles Chart this week on the 5th of October 1970. And that single had peaked at number 21 on the Australian Singles Chart the previous month. Formed in Sydney in 1968, Flake was a versatile fixture of the Australian music scene. Named after the Small Faces' Ogden's Nut Gone Flake album. Renowned for their schizophrenic ability to pivot between polished pop and heavy progressive rock, they became a premier club band capable of note-for-note covers of acts like Traffic and Deep Purple. Their commercial breakthrough came in July 1970 with a cover of Bob Dylan's This Wheel's on Fire, which you just heard. The single's success was bolstered by the 1970 radio ban on major label British and Australian records, allowing independent acts to dominate. It spent 22 weeks on the Go Set charts, peaking at number 20.
1: Falling down the Australian national charts this week on the 5th of October 1970, from number 17 to number 18, were Crosby, Stills, Nash & Young with Teach Your Children.

0: That's Teach Your Children by Crosby, Stills, Nash & Young at number 18 on the Australian National Charts this week on the 5th of October 1970. And that single had peaked at number 11 in Australia the previous month. Written by Graham Nash in 1968, the song was lifted from the number one album, Deja Vu. The song's message was famously inspired by Diane Arbus's 1962 photograph, Child with Toy Hand Grenade, in Central Park, which prompted Graham Nash to reflect on the societal implications of war. The single reached number 16 on the Billboard Hot 100, despite being on the charts simultaneously with the more politically flavoured Ohio. The track remained a radio staple, celebrated for its smooth, country-flavoured blend of folk and rock.
1: 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Today, we're looking at the best of the charts from this week in 1970.
0: Let's have a look at the top 10 albums of the week on the 5th of October 1970. At number 10, we had Easy Rider, the soundtrack. At number 9, Chicago by Chicago. At number 8, Benefit by Jethro Tull. At number 7, Deja Vu by Crosby, Stills, Nash & Young. At number 6, Band of Gypsies by Jimi Hendrix, Buddy Miles and Billy Cox. At number 5, Greatest Hits by Sergio Mendes and Brazil 66. At number 4, Woodstock by various artists. At number 3, Self-Portrait by Bob Dylan. At number 2, Bridge Over Troubled Water by Simon and Garfunkel. And at number 1, Cosmos Factory by Creedence Clearwater Revival. That spent 19 weeks at the top, and this was its fourth week at number 1. Well, let's have a look at the number 10 album for the week. Easy Rider, the film soundtrack, which peaked at number 4 on the album charts in June that year. The soundtrack to the 1969 cult classic Easy Rider serves as a vital musical commentary on American counterculture. Directed by Dennis Hopper, the film follows two bikers through a landscape of shifting social tensions, capturing the era's hippie movement and drug culture. The album peaked at number 6 on the US Billboard 200 and achieved gold certification in January 1970. From the hard-rocking Born to be Wild to the more soulful The Wait, the track list reflected the new Hollywood era, the raw rebellious spirit of a new generation. Well, let's have a listen to the song which was played over the opening titles to the movie. Here's Born to be Wild by Steppenwolf.

0: That's Born to be Wild by Steppenwolf from the number 10 album of the week this week on the 5th of October 1970 in Australia. Easy Rider, the movie soundtrack.
1: Let's take a look at the news headlines for October 1970. On the 2nd of October in Melbourne, 300 boys at Mordialloc High School refused to return to class after 50 fellow students are told to go home because their hair is too long. On the 4th of October in Los Angeles, rock singer Janis Joplin is found dead of a drug overdose. On the 5th of October, Anwar Sadat, oldest and closest colleague of the late President Nasser, was today nominated to succeed him as President of Egypt by the Central Committee of the Arab Socialist Union. Next week, Parliament will probably

0: But the chairman of the Lower Yarra Crossing Authority, Mr. Oscar Meyer, is adamant that the pylon did not collapse first. The collapse of the span uprooted the pylon.
1: Holding steady at number 11 on the Australian national charts this week on the 5th of October 1970 was Bread and Make It With You.

0: That's Bread and Make It With You at number 11 on the Australian National Charts this week on the 5th of October 1970. And that single went on to peak at number 7 later that month. Written by David Gates, Make It With You was the definitive breakthrough for the American band Bread. The track became the group's only number one hit on the Billboard Hot 100, reaching the top in August 1970. The song's polished production and well-constructed melodic structure helped define the early 1970s soft rock sound. It also found international success, peaking at number 5 on the UK singles chart. Characterised by its gentle acoustic arrangement and David Gates's signature tenor, the single finished the year as Billboard's number 13 song of 1970, setting the template for the melodic, radio-friendly ballads that would dominate the new decade.
1: Falling down the charts two places from number 6 to number 8 this week, on the 5th of October 1970, was Australian singer John Williamson and Old Man Emu.

0: That's John Williamson and Old Man Emu at number 8 in the Australian Singles Chart this week on the 5th of October 1970. And that single had peaked at number 4 in August earlier that year. Originally from the Mallee region in Victoria, in 1969, John Williamson wrote the novelty track Old Man Emu, a song that launched his career after he won the TV talent quest New Faces in early 1970. The victory led to a contract with Fable Records owner and show judge Ron Tudor. Released in May 1970, the single became a massive commercial success, peaking at number 3 on the Go Set National Top 60. The track earned a gold certification and ranked as the 14th most successful record of the year. He later reflected on his songwriting process, noting that he always wrote the lyrics and music together, rarely travelling without a guitar in case inspiration struck.
1: Falling down the Australian national charts this week on the 5th of October 1970 from number 5 back to number 7 was Melbourne band Jigsaw and their cover of the song Yellow River.

0: Jigsaw and Yellow River at number 7 on the Australian National Charts this week on the 5th of October 1970. And that single had peaked at number 5 here in Australia the previous week. Originally formed in Melbourne in 1968, Jigsaw was a Shadows-inspired outfit that cut its teeth entertaining troops on a government-sponsored tour of South Vietnam. By 1970, the band had signed to Ron Tudor's independent Fable Records, a move that proved lucky during the 1970 radio ban. While major label tracks were blacklisted, Fable's independent status allowed Jigsaw's July 1970 cover of British band Christie's Yellow River to dominate the airwaves, while the original was sidelined.
1: Rising up the charts 10 places, number 16 to number 6 this week, on the 5th of October 1970, was Creedence Clearwater Revival with the double A-sided hit, Looking Out My Back Door and Long As I Can See the Light.

0: That's Creedence Clearwater Revival with the double A-sided hit, Long As I Can See the Light and Looking Out My Back Door, at number 6 on the Australian Singles Chart, this week on the 5th of October 1970. And that single went on to peak at number 1 for 4 weeks in November later that year. Released as a double-sided hit with Looking Out My Back Door in 1970, Long As I Can See the Light shows a soul-searching side of Creedence Clearwater Revival. While the upbeat A-side dominated US radio, this funky blues track hit number 1 in Norway and reached number 20 on the UK charts. John Fogerty later described the song as a reflection of the loner in him, using a candle as a metaphor for a beacon guiding him back home.
1: And rising up the Australian national charts this week on the 5th of October 1970, from number 3 to number 2, were The Carpenters with their first big hit in Australia, Close to You.

0: The beautiful voice of Karen Carpenter there. That's Close to You by the Carpenters at number 2 on the Australian National Charts this week on the 5th of October 1970. And that single went on to peak at number 1 for 3 weeks between October and November that year. Written by Burt Bacharach and Hal David, the song became the definitive breakthrough for the Carpenters in 1970. Originally offered to Herb Alpert, who felt that his own version wasn't right, the song found its perfect match in Karen Carpenter's rich alto vocals and Richard Carpenter's elegant arrangement. Released in May, the single topped the Billboard Hot 100 for 4 weeks and made number one in Australia and Canada. It earned the duo their first Grammy and set the standard for soft pop ballads, with Bacharach later admitting the Carpenters' version was far superior to his own original recording.
1: And finally, let's take a look at the top 10 charting singles of the week on the 5th of October 1970. At number 10, we had Lay Down Candles in the Rain by Melanie and the Edwin Hawkins Singers. At number 9, The Wonder of You by Elvis Presley. At number 8, Old Man Emu by John Williamson. At number 7, Yellow River by Jigsaw. At number 6, the double A-sided single, Looking Out My Back Door and Long As I Can See the Light by Creedence Clearwater Revival. At number 5, Spill the Wine by Eric Burdon and War. At number 4, In the Summertime by Mungo Jerry. At number 3, El Condor Pasa by Simon and Garfunkel. At number 2, Close to You by the Carpenters. And at number 1, a single that peaked at number 1 for 6 weeks, and this was its 5th week at the top. From Australia, here's The Mixtures and In the Summertime.

0: That's the Mixtures at number one on the Australian Singles Chart this week on the 5th of October 1970 with In the Summertime. And that single peaked at number one for 6 weeks, and this was its fifth week at the top. Released in 1970, In the Summertime was a global smash for UK band Mungo Jerry. In Australia, a cover by Melbourne's The Mixtures dominated during the 1970 radio ban. Their version replaced the original at number one, staying for 6 weeks to become the year's biggest selling single by an Australian artist.
1: Well, that's the show for another week. Thanks go to David Kent and his website, www.australianchartbooks.com.au, for the use of his Kent Music Report and Australian Music Report charts in the show. News headlines are mostly sourced from the Chronicle of the 20th Century, published by Penguin. I'm Barry Mackay.
2: And I'm William Broome.
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Know what I say? It's better off this way. When you're alone, nobody's waiting on you to get home. Don't get used to lying. Don't get used to crying. Just get a little bit colder. It made you.

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1: Time is fleeting. Time is never enough. Time is an illusion. Ticking like a time bomb. Let's do the time warp. Time flies. Time is money. Time waits for no one. Ahead of time. Behind the times. Time heals all wounds. Best of times or the worst of times. Living on borrowed time. Killing time. Time is a slippery thing. Turn back time. Lost time is never found again. Punctuality is the thief of time. Time is the thief of memory. Everything takes time.
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3: BBC News with Eileen McHugh. Police in the Indian capital Delhi say more than 7,000 people have been detained during demonstrations against alleged misconduct by electoral authorities. Activists from the youth-led Cockroach Junta Party and other opposition parties had called for a protest against the election chief, saying the revised voter list favoured the governing BJP. Azadeh Mashiri is in Delhi.
4: 130 million names have been removed from voter rolls so far. The BJP government and the Election Commission say they are removing duplicate and ineligible entries. The past week has seen protests in Delhi, but this was the first organised by the Cockroach Junta Party. The newly formed CJP forced the Education Minister to resign this summer and extracted a rare concession from the Prime Minister. The question is no longer will the group survive, but can they do it again?
3: The Palestinian president, Mahmoud Abbas, has cancelled next month's legislative elections and set a new date, 11 months from now, for both legislative and presidential elections. He blamed obstacles posed by Israeli measures for the postponement. The last elections in the Palestinian territories were held 20 years ago and won by Hamas. Yemeni Houthis have carried out a new missile attack on Riyadh's international airport in Saudi Arabia. Hospital sources say dozens of people were injured and five Saudi nationals are in intensive care. David Bamford reports.
5: There were reports on Saturday that Riyadh Airport was being evacuated, and shortly after came the sound of a loud explosion. It follows attacks on the airport earlier this week that killed four people and damaged a Saudi plane. Etihad and Qatar Airways have cancelled multiple flights to Riyadh for Sunday and Monday. In Yemen, military officials say government forces backed by the Saudis are advancing against Houthi forces near the Bab al-Mandab Strait, a key oil transit route. Houthi channels claim they've repelled the attack.
3: The EU's foreign policy chief has criticised America's decision to suspend sanctions on Russian diesel, saying it would help fund the war on Ukraine. Kaya Kallas said it was not the time to ease pressure on Russia. On Friday, President Trump struck a deal with Vladimir Putin to release Russian diesel onto US and global markets. Here's Joe Inwood.
6: A gift to Putin. That was how President Zelensky described Donald Trump's announcement that Russia will be releasing about 100,000 barrels of diesel a day to US and global markets. Speaking at a rally in New York State, the US president said it would bring down soaring US diesel prices, although many analysts say it will not have a significant impact. The move comes just 3 weeks after Donald Trump signed a bill allowing for sweeping new tariffs against countries which bought Russian oil and gas. The US, it seems, will now be doing the very thing that law was designed to prevent.
3: World News from the BBC. Reports from northern Ethiopia say government forces and allied militia have been seen entering the town of Adigrat 3 days after Tigray rebels withdrew. Addis Ababa said troops from neighbouring Eritrea had invaded Tigray in support of the rebel TPLF. Eritrea denies the allegations. Richard Kagoi is in Nairobi.
7: The return of government troops to the strategic town of Adigrat marks another step in Ethiopia's push to regain control of the Tigray region after retaking the regional capital, Mekele, earlier in the week. The conflict erupted last month following months of tensions between the government in Addis Ababa and Tigrayan leaders. Reports of Eritrean troop movements have raised fears of a wider regional conflict. Ethiopia accuses Eritrea of backing rebel forces opposed to Prime Minister Abiy Ahmed's government. But Asmara rejects the claims and says Ethiopia has repeatedly threatened to invade its territory and seize the Red Sea port of Assab.
3: Brazilian prosecutors have filed an unprecedented lawsuit against a local subsidiary of the oil giant Shell and are demanding compensation for the devastating floods of 2 years ago. More than 180 people died and more than 500,000 were displaced in the state of Rio Grande do Sul. Taiwan's leader has used the island's National Day to assert that increased defence spending is aimed at deterring war, not provoking it. Lai Ching-te said peace cannot rely solely on wishes and Taiwan would not accept subordination in the face of what he termed authoritarian expansion. A group of Buddhist monks have held a rally in Kandy in central Sri Lanka against the removal of a convicted monk's religious robes while in prison. The controversial hardline monk, Galagoda Ati Nyanasara, is serving 6 years for contempt of court, and the authorities had given him regular prison attire instead of his traditional saffron robes. The protesting monks also called for his release. BBC News.
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Hello and welcome to another Jazz Hour. I'm Barry O'Sullivan with a program produced in the studios of 2MBS Fine Music Sydney and coming to you across Australia via the Community Radio Network. The trumpet is one of the primary melodic and solo instruments in jazz music. Since the birth of the genre in New Orleans, it's acted as a driving force and stylistic anchor for ensembles of all sizes. Todd Hardy is an acclaimed Australian jazz trumpeter and bandleader with over three decades of experience on the vibrant Australian jazz scene. Known for his warm, lyrical and melodic style, his playing is heavily inspired by the trumpet legends Louis Armstrong, Chet Baker and Lee Morgan. He's just launched his new album, Something Old, Something New. And to tell us about the music on that album and to hear some of his musical journey so far, Todd joins me as my special studio guest on this edition of Jazz Hour. But firstly, let's hear Todd Hardy on the trumpet with his band playing an original composition of his, Gettin' Loose.

0: great band. Fabulous music from Something Old and Something New. That was Getting Loose with Todd Hardy on the trumpet, Steve Bryan on the guitar, Dan Barnett there on the trombone, and Bad Child on the sax. Welcome to a Jazz Hour.
1: Welcome. Yeah, no, thank you. So good to be here.
0: What a band you had together on your album that you just launched, Something Old, Something New. Tell me about your journey in jazz. When did you start playing the trumpet?
1: Look, way back. I grew up in the lovely town of Port Macquarie, and back in the day it was pretty cool to be in the school band. And so my brother ahead of me, a few years older than me, he'd already been in the school band with a trumpet, and I annoyed my parents long enough. I think it was because you got out of school and you got to go on music camp and I saw it as a pretty nice sort of social type thing. And then during that, being in the school band, and then there was a school jazz band, and then I had a great mentor and teacher, a gentleman called Gordon Arthur, who was a trumpet player who'd retired to Port Macquarie. But and he was very much in the tradition of jazz, and threw me a bunch of cassettes and records and things like that, and then it all started from there, really.
0: Yeah, but why the trumpet?
1: Well, look, it just it was one of those things. I'd love to say that I was like many of my colleagues and friends who sort of play the trumpet and work so hard at it, but it was just my brother had done it before me. I wanted to be in the school band, and then for whatever reason, for me, it's always been, I mean, don't take it the wrong way, but it's always felt very comfortable and relatively easy. I mean, it's not an easy instrument, but generally speaking, it's always just sort of felt pretty comfy. So it's not something that I've had to overly work at, and I've always just enjoyed doing it.
0: It's good being the leader, though, isn't it? Standing out the front.
1: Well, and I think that's when I was first, I mean, like I'd been in the school orchestra and bands and things like that, and you're playing the second or third cornet part or whatever it is. But then when I was introduced to jazz, and it was particularly New Orleans jazz at the time, and the music of Louis Armstrong, and then you hear that was when the trumpet was that real sort of solo lead voice, I guess, in so many of those ensembles, that really appealed to me.
0: Yeah, Louis Armstrong, of course, made a fabulous career out of playing the trumpet, and a recording career to be equal by none.
1: Absolutely,
0: on the trumpet. So when did the penny drop that you could actually perhaps make a dime out of playing music?
1: Oh, look, it was just actually, you know what, it was there was one little turning point when there was a lady called who's still in Port Macquarie and still conducting orchestras. Her name's Patricia Johnson, and she conducted the school band at the end of year six. It was a special music award, and I'd received this award, and then I remember her telling my parents something along the lines of, or when I was there, oh, well, if nothing else fails, or if everything else fails, like you'd always have a career in music. And at this point, I mean, I was only sort of 12 or something at the time, I didn't even realise that music was a possible career path, nor was I thinking of any career paths, to be honest. And then I think that always sort of stuck with me, thinking, oh, really? People do this? And then the more that I investigated, and the more that I went out to hear music, and then visited Sydney and heard some great musicians. And
0: so who did you listen to that inspired you on the trumpet?
1: Look, in those early days, I know we've got some music queued up to play today, but I know one of my first visits to, you may know the Sydney piano player Peter Locke, who plays a lot with people like Andrew Dickerson and Dan Barnett.
0: He's from Port Macquarie, aren't he?
1: Exactly right, yeah. So when I was in year 10 at school, you had to do work experience. So I did, and it was fantastic, because the first week I did it, Duntroon and the Army Band, and I take my hat off to, and there's some wonderful musicians who have come through that band, but for me that didn't really tick any boxes for me. It was lovely and I enjoyed it, but it wasn't really for me. But then the second week of work experience, when that was a thing back then, my local music teacher put me in touch with Peter Locke and said, look, there's this piano player, he's from Port Macquarie, he's down in Sydney, go and see Peter and he'll, you know, so, and there was nothing lined up. We stayed with my grandma, you know, here in Sydney, and we sort of waited by the phone and called Peter, and he sort of said, great, so here's what we're going to do this week. And it was seeing 10-part Invention on Wednesday night. It was, there was another that was at the Musicians Club. Then it was on the same night seeing Al Davey play. Then on the Friday night, and this is what really hit me, then the Friday night, and this is a list, like Peter just sort of said, well, we'll go off to all these things, and, you know, and then Friday night was Tom Baker's Chicago 7 at the Strawberry Hills. And then on the Saturday afternoon, it was Bob Bernard at the Orient Hotel. And being a 16-year-old, I just lobbed up to to the Strawberry Hills and heard a bit of their music. And Don Heap, who was on bass, actually, I walked up to him and said, any chance I could just sit in and play a few tunes? I know, you know, the Royal Garden Blues, and that's a plenty and a few. And Don, who I later got to hang out with quite a bit and play with quite a bit at the Unity Hall and places like that, he said, no, I don't think that, but, you know. No, he was quite a gruff, quite a great musician, but quite a gruff man. So he just said, no, nothing, you know. And then I thought, actually, I might ask Tom. It's Tom Baker's band. And he said, oh, great. Yeah, well, you play a couple of songs at the start of the next. Here I was, a 16-year-old. He's going, and here's Paul Furness in the band and some players that I got to play with afterwards. Yeah, but he said, yeah, great. You do a couple of tunes to start the next set, then I'll come and join you.
0: How did you feel?
1: Well, I think when you're that young and you're that sort of cocky and that, I mean, like, lots of bravado. So, yeah. I mean, I don't know that I'd do it now, but so I just thought it was the best thing ever. And here was this pub just full of people just loving this music that I'd sort of grown up sort of playing. And the same thing when I saw Bob Bernard the very following day, had a chat with Bob, and then Chris Tapperell was on piano, but I sort of spoke to them and sort of said, oh, you know, and Bob said exactly the same thing. Great, you play a tune, then I'll come and join you. So I think that was really a point where, and also then, you know, catching up with Peter Locke that week and talking about what the journey was like from Port Macquarie to jazz luminary in Sydney. So, yeah, that was a pretty big turning point.
0: What an initiation, being dropped in at the deep end like that.
1: Yeah, loved it.
0: Great. And, of course, then you learned about a place called the Conservatorium of Music where you could actually learn how to become a musician. Is that what happened?
1: Absolutely, yeah. So once I finished school, I couldn't wait to get down to Sydney and did my auditions and got the call that I could study there. So, which was fantastic. So that was just live, you know, that was just eat, sleep, everything.
0: Everything music.
1: Yeah, jazz and music, which was fantastic.
0: Let's play some music, and your first music choice is from a legend of the trumpet, an Australian legend, James Morrison. You've seen him perform many times, no doubt, and has he been inspirational to you?
1: Yeah, absolutely, and as a young musician growing up in Australia, I mean, really having an international sort of jazz legend, really. I mean, in and around and going to gigs and seeing, you know what I mean, like, yeah, seeing him play has always been inspiring. So
0: James has had a phenomenal career, and this track from an album called Snappy Do, not a familiar track to me, A Brush With Bonge. I don't know this album at all, but you do, and tell me about the lineup on it.
1: Well, look, this is one of these. This is back in the days. I mean, I think it was early 90s this was released.
0: Yeah, and 1990, in fact.
1: Well, there we go. And I think it was when I got my first CD player, and it was one of the first CDs. And, you know, and you would just play those records or those CDs to death and know every tune so well. So, and this is a collaboration that, I mean, he's got Herb Ellis on guitar. He's got Jeff Hamilton. Now, Ray Brown. Yeah, so like an amazing amazing band and an amazing album, and this is actually James on the flugelhorn. So a lot of people obviously like love his virtuosic trumpet playing, and as we all do, but his tone and his melodic sort of playing on this track is particularly nice.

0: Brush with Bunge from the album Snappy Doo by James Morrison, with the drums of Jeff Hamilton, Ray Brown on the bass, and, oh, do we hear any guitar on that? Not sure. Maybe Herb Ellis is on the album, and the album kind of like shows Morrison at his most exuberant, bright, big band influenced jazz best, doesn't it?
1: Yeah.
0: That track doesn't necessarily show it, but the album is quite a stellar album.
1: Yeah, it? Absolutely, yeah. Some great playing.
0: But he leans towards swing and classic jazz showmanship just like your dear self, doesn't he?
1: Yeah, look, he's got some skills that I don't think anyone else on the planet has, but he definitely does. Yeah, so much of his stuff is sort of swinging and rooted in the in the sort of
0: But you're attracted to the big band kind of stand, aren't you?
1: Yeah, no, absolutely, yeah.
0: What is the attraction of playing with a larger ensemble like you?
1: Well, for starters, you get to hang out with your buddies who are trumpet players, because you never get to hang out with your mates who are trumpet players. And
0: usually only one, isn't there?
1: Yeah, that's exactly right. So, but there's particularly with the right arrangements and the right it's finding that right combination of players, and then often particularly with the busy Sydney scene, you'll be subbing players in and out, but then by having some slightly different personnel, all of a sudden some of the same arrangements you've played many times can just have this sort of freshness with just slightly different players and their approach to different tunes. So it's a really that combination. When I run a big band, we play regularly, and it's a 13-piece band. We've had a regular little gig in Manly, and... Yeah, but that, I mean, like it's just the combination of all the parts, I guess, of all those players. So then you get to first of all, you get the opportunity to call up a lot of your mates and get them together. And
0: where does that happen in Manly?
1: There's a place called Felon's Barrel Room, which is at the it's on the wharf. So
0: So it's how often do you do that?
1: We have been doing it once a month. There's a couple in the pipeline for later in the year. Mm. We have been doing that once a month on a Sunday.
0: That's a good day for it.
1: So the Sunday afternoon thing, and it's great.
0: Now, your new album, Something Old and Something New, you did all the arrangements for that, didn't you?
1: I did some of the arrangements of this, actually. I'm very, very
0: what
1: fortunate.
0: What about this next track, Sneaky?
1: Sneaky, yeah, this is a tune written by me and arranged by me, yes.
0: Mm. Now, tell us about that. I thought it sounded a little bit like Neil Hefti when I heard it.
1: Oh, there's a little bit of that. Well, look, it was one of those things where... So,
0: not that I'm saying you imitated him.
1: No. But so often we sort of fall back, and I love to fall back on the great standards. But then when you're recording something, you do want to add something of yourself in there.
0: Mm.
1: So it was actually only in the last couple of nights before we were going to record that I sort of finally got around to sitting on the couch with a manuscript pad and writing out some parts, thinking, gee, actually we should throw in a couple of originals in here as well. And this is, as much as I'd love to, Neil Hefti's work is great, and as much as I'd love to mention that it was, I was somehow inspired there, it was me sitting on the couch late at night thinking, got a recording in a couple of days, I better jot a couple of things out.

0: the trumpet, and Dan Barnett on the trombone and Brad Child on the saxophone, from Todd's album Something Old and Something New. And getting an album together is a challenge to anyone, Todd, but you overcame the challenge. Tell us a little bit about the story of the album and how it came about.
1: Herding cats is one phrase that we've all heard. and I think getting a group of your favourite musicians together in one room at the same time is always going to be difficult with everyone's schedules and lives and everything like that. And I was very fortunate just over a year ago, just pretty much this time last year, when on the sidelines of the Manly Jazz Festival, there happened to be a day free. We'd pretty much all of the musicians on this album, with the exception of my good friend Will Sargeson, who's a piano player from Brisbane, all of the musicians happened to be here on the Thursday night doing it was actually a charity event for Lifeline, and which is now a tradition at Manly Jazz Festival that happens each year. But so that was the Thursday night. But then the festival didn't start until the Saturday, and then I got to thinking, well, hold on, all these great musos are in town. Mm. And then when I did a quick call around, no one had any particular plans for the Friday. So then there was the backward mapping of working out, well, what studio could we book and could we do this? And I had some arrangements that I'd written out, and I had some other things that were on the boil. So there's a great studio in Camperdown, Church Street Studios, that have recorded, and it's also a live venue there for jazz. So I was able to book that, but we couldn't really start recording till 6 p.m. there. And I knew that we wouldn't get a whole album's worth of things recorded overnight. So then there's another friend of mine, Paul Beard, who has a small studio, Aviator Studios in Glebe. So myself, Nicky on double bass, Will on piano, and Steve Bryan actually flew in that day. The first tune doesn't have a guitar on it because Steve wasn't there, actually. So if you listen to Our Love Is Here to Stay on this album, there's no guitar on that. But yeah, so we did some small group things during the day, from about midday till 5, then we packed up and then moved studios over to Church Street, and that's when we were joined by the Horns, Brad Child and Dan Barnett, and then and also Nick Sassier joined us then on drums, and that's when the larger group, the sort of 7-piece arrangements, were recorded that evening. So it was all done in one day across a couple of studios.
0: I think that's a lesson in project music management that our young listeners should take note of. This is how you get an album that wasn't going to be an album but becomes an album. Well done, you. Now let's move on to your next music choice. It's from someone that's not that familiar to our listeners, Leroy Jones, I would

0: think is not a name that kind of like spurts off the list when you speak about the trumpet playing, but you're quite familiar with him.
1: Leroy's a wonderful player, born and bred in New Orleans, plays with the Preservation Hall Band.
0: Yeah, kind of a keeper of the flame.
1: Absolutely, and probably most well-known internationally for his work as a soloist in the Harry Connick Band.
0: That's right.
1: Really, when Harry was touring with the whole massive big band and they were working sort of flat out.
0: Mm.
1: So there's some wonderful solos on some of the Harry Connick things, but then also his own albums.
0: Mm.
1: So about 20 years ago, I was fortunate to go to the Ascona Jazz Festival in Switzerland. I was over there and Leroy was playing, and the great thing about Ascona Jazz Festival is it's a New Orleans festival in Switzerland on this beautiful lake. They fly in a whole bunch of musicians from New Orleans, from New York, from Europe, and all over the place. But it's this beautiful little town where you can't really escape. Everyone just sort of stays there for the duration of the festival. So I was doing a little late night gig with a piano player, David Paquette, and we were doing some things there. But then I heard Leroy play, and then the gig where I was playing, it was actually the jam session as well. So everyone, all the musicians who'd been playing during the day on whatever stages, would all converge at the jam session. And so not only did I get to hear more of Leroy play there, but then it was hanging out, and even during the day when you're wandering around, you know, you'd have lunch with him or other musicians, because there was just this beautiful small town where a whole lot of musicians converge and make music and also just enjoy themselves.
0: And a New Orleans inspired festival, is it?
1: Yeah, absolutely, yes.
0: Oh, well, he's from the New Orleans Jazz Hall of Fame.
1: That's right, exactly right.
0: So let's have a listen to Leroy Jones.

0: You're listening to a Jazz Hour coming to Across Australia from the studios of 2MBS Fine Music Sydney. I'm Barry O'Sullivan. And we're back in the studio, and my studio guest is another trumpet player, Todd Hardy. Live music is the best, isn't it? You've just come from the Manly Jazz Festival, where there was tons of live music.
1: And particularly with some wonderful weather, that always helps down at Manly. Yeah, but it was a weekend full of music.
0: Yeah, and do you think live music is resurging, or is it going backwards?
1: I think I've been out recently. There's some wonderful new venues in Sydney as well. As I mean, Curtains in the city there, and Barron's is a new venue I haven't been to. I'm hoping to get to this week. But there's a couple of new venues that seem to have sort of regular live music, and I think that the regular thing is really important as well. So people just know that on that whatever night it is, if it's a Thursday or Friday, whatever it is, they can wander in there and always hear some music. So yeah, I think there's resurgence. I don't know whether that's the correct word, but I don't think it's going backwards. I think there's always a love of good music, so I don't think it's going anywhere just now.
0: Certainly not going down.
1: No.
0: Speaking of going up, let's hear another track from your album. This is a very popular song. I'll let you introduce it.
1: Here it is, Bamir Bistashen.
0: Why did you choose this one?
1: Oh, look, actually, it is inspired from the last player that you actually just heard, Leroy Jones. I've heard him sort of play it, and I've heard a lot
0: of
1: musicians.
0: He's got it on his album, has he? We won't mention that.
1: Yeah. But,
0: well, a lot of people have got it on their album.
1: Well, they do, yeah. So it's a bit of a classic that keeps coming back. So, and it's one that I always, and particularly with this band that I always love to play. So it's, it's a great up vibe.
0: What's so special about this track that why everyone plays it?
1: I wish I knew. I wish I knew. But this is our take on it.
2: One, two,

0: was the fabulous Jewish classic on from Todd Hardy's album, Something Old and Something New. Now, when we spoke before, you mentioned that jazz festival in Switzerland. Tom Baker, the Australian, well, American-Australian jazz...
1: We'll take him. We'll take him as Australian.
0: Yeah, well, he came out here in about 1971 or something, so he's pretty Aussie. But unfortunately died at the early age of 49.
1: Mm.
0: He was one of the regulars at that festival, wasn't he?
1: That's correct, yeah. It's really interesting when you...
0: And was he one that you saw perform live as a youngster?
1: I did see him, yeah, at the Strawberry Hills many times, and then later on then also some. I was fortunate to collaborate with him and get to play together in an ensemble at George Washing Machine right around the Olympics time, right around that 2000. George put the big spin together, and so I had the opportunity to play with Tom in that group. We were talking earlier about growing up, one of the tracks that you've got lined up here, this was actually on a cassette tape from my local record store way back in the day.
0: Yes.
1: And but just like I mentioned about the CDs there earlier, it's just one of those things where you just played it to death, where you'd sort of just, you know, you'd have your little Walkman or your little sort of stereo at home. So I know this album on the good old Aussie label Ruart, which I don't know if you remember Ruart Jazz, but they had some Monica and the Mooches were on that album, that label, and there was a few different. Anyhow,
0: Tom Baker's Swing Street Orchestra.
1: That's it.

0: it was, Tom Baker on the trumpet, on well, with a little muted trumpet, I think. Tony Baldwin on the piano, Ian Date on the guitar, Paul Williams on the clarinet and tenor, Don Heap on the bass. You mentioned him before,
1: yeah.
0: Don Heap. Yeah, there he was on the bass. Lynn Wallace on the drums. From the album, Tom Baker, Swing Street Orchestra. Wow, recorded in 1990.
1: There we go.
0: Mm. Now, your album was recorded in 2026. Where can people buy a copy of that?
1: Well, look, the best idea is if you jump onto Bandcamp, which a lot of people know as a streaming service and also a purchasing of album service. But, yeah, so Bandcamp or otherwise my website also sort of just sends you to Bandcamp, and that's just toddhardy.com.au.
0: Thank you so much for being my guest, and thank you for a beautiful album, which we've had the pleasure of playing. We're going to go out with the title track, something new. Where did the inspiration for this come from?
1: Well, it's just that time of life. We all, you know, like we play the old tunes, we write some new tunes. This is another one written on the couch, and
0: the title speaks for itself.
1: Absolutely. Thanks again, Barry.
0: You've been listening to A Jazz Hour, a program produced in the studios of 2MBS Fine Music Sydney and coming to you across Australia via the Community Radio Network. My studio guest has been the trumpeter, Todd Hardy. And until next time, I'll be seeing you. Take care.

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2: Good morning, I'm David Cameron. The parents of Perth brothers Jake and Callum Robinson are on their way home from Mexico after a court found three men guilty of their murder. A judge ruled that the two Australians and an American were shot dead during a surfing trip in 2024, finding the defendants guilty of charges including robbery and aggravated homicide. The sentence will be announced in the coming days. Martin Robinson says the verdict is another step closer to justice for his sons and their friend.
3: Today's guilty verdict is a significant moment in our long and painful journey to seek justice for our beautiful sons, Callum and Jake, and their friend Carter Rode, whose lives were so cruelly taken from them in 2024.
2: Angus Taylor says Australians are being given a misleading picture of the national economy. Yesterday, he became the first sitting opposition leader to address the Conservative Political Action Conference. He told the Brisbane audience Labor relies too heavily on mass migration.
4: Economic growth under this government is an illusion. Every dollar of growth under this government has been due to population growth, mostly from mass migration under Labor, which won't scale back.
2: Ukraine President Volodymyr Zelensky says Donald Trump made a weak decision by lifting some sanctions on Russia so it can supply America and global markets with diesel. Mr. Zelensky said the move was not honest and unworthy of Ukraine's partners. The BBC's Anthony Zercher explains why Mr. Trump made this move now.
5: I think it's a reflection of the difficulty that Trump finds himself in politically here in the United States. He has been looking for ways to reduce the price of energy here in the United States, particularly the price of diesel, for going on a month now. He pressured European allies to tap their resources. He has promised that he was not going to start any new hostilities with Iran prior to the midterm elections, but none of that has had a very real impact on diesel prices.
2: Almost a dozen technical colleges would be established to provide a career-ready pathway for Victorian students under a coalition plan. State opposition leader Jess Wilson will officially announce the election commitment today. AAP reports the coalition claims it would give 5,000 secondary students hands-on vocational education and training in trades critical to building new homes, such as plumbing, electrical and carpentry. Lawyers for Krista Pike, the woman who survived a botched execution in the US state of Tennessee, say she's been discharged from hospital and returned to prison. In a statement, they said she was grateful to the first responders and her medical team for their care. To sport, and Australia has ended day two of the first test against South Africa on top. The Proteas are 1 for 27, trailing by 363 runs in Durban. Matt Renshaw scored his first test century on the way to 190, with Australia all out for 390. Aidan Markram and David Benningham will resume on 15 and 12, respectively, on day three. In Formula One, Red Bull driver Max Verstappen has won the sprint race at the Singapore Grand Prix. Before claiming pole for tonight's main race, Australia's Oscar Piastri will start from seventh. Mount Panorama is gearing up for today's Bathurst 1000 Supercars event. 22-year-old rookie Zach Bates has his maiden pole position ahead of Brody Kostecki. And the All Blacks have retained Rugby Union's Bledisloe Cup, beating the Wallabies 50-19 at Eden Park.
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Hello and welcome to The Folk Show across the National Community Radio Network. I'm Jane Bauer, pre-recording this program in the studios of Radio Adelaide in South Australia, Kaurna Country. And this week I'm going to do collaborations. I don't mean long-term collaborations, but one-off or short-term collaborations. And to start off, two Irish performers that don't usually vocalise that much, so they get other people who are singers to join them. First one is Sharon Shannon, and it's actually from an album called Collaborations, and it's one of my favourite tracks. Desi O'Halloran, Mundy and Damien Dempsey with Sharon Shannon and Courtin' in the Kitchen. It's traditional.

That's the Chieftains with Imelda May and Carolina Rua and the real Ladies Pantalettes. Now, the Chieftains have done massive amounts of collaborating with other performers from Ireland and the British Isles and also the US. They've made it a very much a mode of the way they work. To get, I suppose, fantastic sales and popularity. And before that, it was Sharon Shannon from her collaborations with Courtin' in the Kitchen, Desi O'Halloran, Mundy and Damien Dempsey, all Irish male singers. We're going to stay with Ireland. Well, not exactly. This is from an album called Bringing It All Back Home, music from the BBC TV series about Irish music. But it's actually Dimming of the Day, which was written by Richard Thompson, and he's going to be performing it, but with Irish singers Mary Black and Dolores Keane.

0: That's two fiddle players, and they're Australian, Nicole Murray and Emma Nixon, from their album The Wish List, and that was the Nick Cave song, The Ship Song. And I think collaborations have a really uplifting sound and have that kind of extra energy. And before that, it was Rich Thompson with his song Dimming of the Day, collaborating with Mary Black and Dolores Keane. And if you've just tuned in, this is The Folk Show and I'm playing collaborations. And that means collaborating for maybe one album or collaborating just even for one track. This one is a really quirky collaborative album. It's Australian and it's Jeannie Lewis with Margaret Rodenight, Moya Simpson and Blair Greenberg, and it's called Cinderella A Cappella. All the music lyrics were by John Shortus, and this one is called Bushweek.
1: Meow, meow, meow.

0: Well, that collaboration is Fred Smith and the Spooky Man's Chorale with Angela Birmingham, which was written by Fred, and it's from their album Urban Sea Shanties. And before that, Bushweek with Jeannie Lewis, Margaret Rodenight, Moya Simpson and Blair Greenberg, and from the album Cinderella a cappella. We're going to stay with Australia now. This is from an album called Dead Men Talking, and it's Warren Fay, who's playing Banjo Patterson, and Max Cullen, the actor, who's playing Henry Lawson. And it's a dialogue between the two of them, recitations, yarns and songs. And I'm going to play The Poets of the Tomb, which is Banjo and Henry together.
1: While you use your best endeavour to immortalise in verse the gambling and the drink, which your country's greatest curse, while you glorify the bully and take the spieler's part, you're a clever southern writer, inferior to Bret Hart.
2: If you sing of waving grasses where the plains are dry as bricks, and discover shining rivers where there's only mud and sticks, if you picture mighty forests where the mulga spoils the view, you're superior to Kendall and ahead of Gordon too.
1: If you swear there's not a country like the land that gave you birth, and its sons are just the noblest, most glorious chaps on earth, if in every girl of Venus your poetic eye discerns, you are Grace

0: understand each other while we reckon up the div.
1: Though fortune laughs along our track or wears the blackest frown,
0: we will try to do the world some good before we tumble down.
1: Let's fight for things that ought to

Lots of musicians collaborating on that one. That was Bruce Hearn and the Machinists live at the Athenaeum, a tribute to Woody Guthrie. And of course, they had lots of other people on stage doing different songs. But that's one where everybody was up on stage. This Train is Bound for Glory. And it included Eric Bogle, Mick Conway, Margaret Rodenight again, Kerry Simpson, Jan Wozitski, the Union Choir, and Kavisha Mazzella. And before that, it was Warren Fay and Max Cullen from Dead Men Talking with the Poets of the Tomb. It was actually written, that one, by Henry Lawson. Well, we're going to go to one.

one of Kev Carmody's songs. This time it's from an album called Cannot Buy My Soul, the songs of Kev Carmody. One album is Kev doing the songs. The other album is lots of other different people who are collaborating and doing his songs. This one is Augie March, Missy Higgins and Paul Kelly doing Droving Woman

before the winter returns with a chill on the ground. For what I've just lost can seldom be found. I was blessed with the gentlest of men. Eventually the children were moved to the east, but I couldn't stand the bustle.

That's Paul Kelly, Missy Higgins and Augie March with Droving Woman, written by Kev Carmody, First Nations singer-songwriter, from an album called Cannot Buy My Soul, the songs of Kev Carmody. Now, I'm doing a program specially on collaborations. My name is Jane Bauer and this is The Folk Show. And I'm making this program in the studios of Radio Adelaide in South Australia, Kaurna Country. And it goes all around Australia to many different stations, probably one you're listening to now. Thank you very much for listening in. And you can hear this program at the same time on the same station next week, as I'll be busy making up another program for you, and I love doing it. Okay, we're going to continue with collaborations, but we're going to go to the US now. This is the late John Prine, a whole album of collaborations. I think it's all with women, and there's songs that he's written. This one I love, he's with Iris Dement. The name of the album is In Spite of Ourselves, and so is the song, and it was written for a film.

and make her horny. She likes ketchup on her scrambled eggs. Swears like a sailor when she shaves her legs. She takes a licking and keeps on ticking. I'm never gonna let her go.

That was John Cale, a member of the original Velvet Underground with US singer Susan Vega. A So Long Marianne, and written by Leonard Cohen. And it's from an album, Bleecker Street, Greenwich Village, in the 60s. And it's all contemporary musicians doing songs from the 60s in the folk revival in New York. And before that, it was from an album, In Spite of Ourselves, John Prine, who with various different collaborations with female singers, he was doing the title song, In Spite of Ourselves, there with Iris DeMent. Well, we've come to the end of the program, and I'd like to remind you that you can listen to this program on the same channel that you're listening to now at the same time next week. This program has been pre-recorded in the studios of Radio Adelaide in South Australia, and thanks very much wherever you are in Australia for listening in. You can contact me, Jane Bauer, here at Radio Adelaide if you have any requests or any feedback. It would be lovely to hear from you. So until next time, look after yourself, care for your family and friends, and don't forget to carry out those random acts of kindness. To take us out, this is another collaboration between Annie DeFranco and Utah Phillips, and it's from Fellow Workers, the album, and they're playing together the Internationale, known all around the world by those people who believe in social justice and peace. Goodbye.

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1: National Radio News.
2: Good morning, I'm David Cameron. President Donald Trump has called on Ukraine to get a new leader who'll end the war with Russia. He accused Volodymyr Zelensky of choosing to prolong the conflict and of ignoring US demands to stop attacking Russian oil refineries.
3: Russia supplies a large portion of the diesel fuel throughout the world. And we told them, do whatever you want, but don't hit the diesel fuel because there's a big problem, big shortage. And what does he do? He goes and hits the diesel fuel. He can do whatever he wants, but you can't do that because we have a world problem.
2: Mr. Trump was speaking after Mr. Zelensky criticised the US decision to suspend sanctions on Russian diesel exports, calling it a weak move and a gift to Vladimir Putin. Meantime, Energy Minister Chris Bowen says Australia doesn't want to buy Russian oil, saying Vladimir Putin shouldn't be benefiting from the war in Iran. The international airport in the Saudi capital Riyadh has been hit by a missile attack from the Houthis in Yemen. Hospital sources say dozens of people were injured and five Saudi nationals are in intensive care. Etihad and Qatar Airways have cancelled flights. Here's the BBC's Nick Johnson.
4: Saudi's aviation services said that it suspended all operations at Riyadh's main international airport. We've been looking at flight tracking websites and the skies over Riyadh appear to be empty at the moment. I'm just following a flight, actually, which left London Heathrow bound for Riyadh about 5.5 hours ago. It's due to land in Riyadh in about 50 minutes' time. You'd presume that that, among other flights, will have to be diverted. This comes just a couple of days after an earlier strike at the airport killed a couple of pilots. I think five people are in intensive care following this attack.
2: Angus Taylor says Labor relies on mass migration to prop up the economy. Yesterday, he became the first sitting opposition leader to address the Conservative Political Action Conference. He told the Brisbane audience Australians don't have a complete view of the economy.
5: Economic growth under this government is an illusion. Every dollar of growth under this government has been due to population growth, mostly from mass migration under Labor, which won't scale back.
2: A national commemorative service is being held in Canberra this morning to mark the 25th anniversary of Australian service in Afghanistan. More than 35,000 ADF personnel served in Afghanistan and the Middle East area of operations from 2001 to 2021. More than 40 lost their lives and 263 were wounded as a result of their service. CEO of the Families of Veterans Guild, Renee Wilson, spoke to National Radio News about what's so special about today.
6: It is the first time there has been a national commemoration solely focused on this war, which was such a significant commitment of Australian forces and contemporary forces for the first time since the Vietnam War.
2: At least four people have died in southeastern United States as Hurricane Isaias battered the Gulf Coast, bringing torrential rains. More than 500,000 homes were left without power in the states of Florida, Alabama and Georgia. To sport, and the All Blacks have retained Rugby Union's Bledisloe Cup, beating the Wallabies 50-19 at Eden Park in Auckland. Australia scored first, then threatened to lead again early in the second half, before New Zealand scored 26 straight points. It was their 12th straight win against the Wallabies and also extended the All Blacks' unbeaten run at the Auckland Stadium to 54 games since 1994.
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0: I'm just arriving at Roddy Lee's Vault of Vinyl for the Pophead's Hour of Power. Hope he's in.
1: Jane Arakawa.
0: Pophead's musicologist, Roddy Lee.
1: Come in, come in, come in, come in, come in.
0: And I join Pophead's musicologist, Roddy Lee, at this time in the Vault of Vinyl for the Hour of Power.
1: Yes, here we are again in the Vault of Vinyl, Jane.
0: We've dropped out.
1: From whatever we were doing.
0: And turned on.
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0: The best of the vinyl years.
1: And heard across Australia on the Community Radio Network. Hey, Jane.
0: Yeah?
1: Are we ready for today's episode of Back-to-Back Tracks?
0: We're here and we're ready.
1: It's Back-to-Back Tracks. So the less we say, the more we play.
0: Well, Roddy, let's get the program underway.

0: Hey, Jane.
1: Yeah?
0: There's probably about 6 trillion songs written about automobiles.
1: Oh, probably.
0: And, Jane, of that 6 trillion, today we have something very, very special. Today we have Pophead's Hot 17 car tracks of the vinyl years.
1: Pophead's Hot 17 back-to-back car tracks. Okay. Start your engines.
0: We will, with Gary Newman and Cars.

0: Gary Newman, cars. Today, Roddy's given himself the difficult task of choosing Pophead's Hot 17 car tracks. Who's in second gear?
1: Jane is Queen.

0: Queen.
1: So now let's travel back to the nifty 50s, a time when custom-made hot rods ruled the road.
0: Sounds hot, Roddy.
1: In these two novelty songs, we have a 1950s hot rod road race double play.
0: And who are our contenders?
1: First up, it's a race between a Model A Ford fitted with a Lincoln motor against a Cadillac sedan. Then it's an unintended race between a Cadillac and a Nash Rambler. Oh, what a mismatch.
0: Okay.
1: This is the original recording of Hot Rod Lincoln from 1955 by Charlie Ryan. Then it's the Playmates and Beep Beep from 1958.
2: Well, you heard the story of the Hot Rod race that fatal day when the Ford and the Mercury went out to play. Well, this is the inside story, and I'm here to say I was a kid that was driving that Model A. It's got a Lincoln motor, and it's really souped up, but that Model A body makes it look like a pup. It's got 12 cylinders, uses them all with an overdrive that just won't stall. It's got a four-barrel carb and dual exhaust, 411 gears, so it can really get lost. It's got safety tubes, and I'm not scared. The brakes are good, and the tires are fair. We left San Pedro late one night. The moon and the stars were shining bright. Everything went fine up the Grapevine Hill. We was passing cars like they were standing still. And all of a sudden, like a flick of an eye, a Cadillac sedan had passed us by. A remark was made, there's a car for me, but by then the taillights are all you could see. Well, the fellas ripped me for being behind, so I started to make that Lincoln unwind. I took my foot off the gas, and man alive, I shoved it down into overdrive. Well, I wound it up to 110, twist the speedometer cable off the end. I had my foot feet clear to the floor, says it's all there is, and there ain't no more. I went around a corner and I passed a truck, I whispered a prayer, just for luck. Fenders clicking, the guardrail post, the guys beside me were white as gold. I guess they thought I'd lost my sense, the telephone poles looked like a picket fence. They said, slow down, I see spots, the lines in the road just look like dots. Smoke was rolling out in the back when I started to gain on that Cadillac. I knew I could catch him and hoped I could pass, but when I did, I'd be short on gas. We went around a corner with the tires on the side, you could feel the tension. Man, what a ride. I said, hold on, I got a license to fly, and a Cadillac pulled over, let me go by. And all of a sudden, a rod started knocking, went down in a dip and started rocking. I look at my mirror and the red light was blinking. Cops was after my hot rod Lincoln.

We're doing 110. This certainly was a race. For a Rambler to pass a caddy would be a big disgrace. The guy must have wanted to pass me out as he kept on tooting his horn. I'll show him that a Cadillac is not a car to scorn. Beep, beep, beep, beep, beep, beep. His arm went beep, beep, beep. Now we're doing 120 as fast as I can.

0: Today it's Car Tracks in Pophead's Hour of Power. And that was Beep Beep by The Playmates. And before The Playmates, Charlie Ryan, done for speeding in his hot rod Lincoln.
1: Time for a Beach Boys Car Tracks double play.
0: Start 'em up, Roddy.
1: From 1962, this is 409, a song about a 1962 Chevy Impala fitted with a 409 cubic inch V8 engine. And then from 1963, Little Deuce Coupe, that being a Ford Model 18 from 1932.

0: A Beach Boys Car Tracks double play, Little Deuce Coupe. And before that, 409.
1: The Daytona 500 is perhaps the best known stock car race in the world. First held in 1959, the race has been won by Chevys, Oldsmobiles, Fords, Plymouths, Mercurys, Buicks, Toyotas, and the muscle car that outmuscles all muscle cars, the Pontiac GTO. This is Ronnie and the Daytonas, a GTO. Little GTO.

0: GTO, Ronnie and the Daytonas.
1: From 1964.
0: From 1964.
1: So to the king of car tracks, Mr. Chuck Berry, who in 1965 released his ode to his very own Ford Mustang.

0: This is Jane Arakawa.
1: That's you.
0: And Roddy Lee.
1: That's me.
0: And the Pophead's Hour of Power. Today's back-to-back tracks is a selection of car tracks. In fact, Pophead's Hot 17 car tracks of the vinyl years.

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1: Drive My Car. Which brings us to Janis Joplin.
2: I like to do a song of great social and political import. It goes like this. Oh, Lord, won't you buy me a Mercedes Benz? My friends all drive Porsches. I must make amends. Worked hard all my lifetime. No help from my friends. So, oh, Lord, won't you buy me a Mercedes Benz? Oh, Lord, won't you buy me a color TV? Dialing for dollars is trying to find me. I wait for delivery each day until 3.

0: no help from my friends. So, oh Lord, won't you buy me a Mercedes Benz?
1: The one and only Janis Joplin.
0: That's it.
1: Won't you buy me a Mercedes Benz?
2: The next car track, recorded by Steve Miller Band in 1976, actually dates back to the mid-1940s and pays homage to the Edsel Ford Mercury, named after the Roman god. This is Mercury Blues.

0: from 1976, the Steve Miller Band, Mercury Blues.
1: So now, as we race to the finish line, we have a Cadillac triple play. First, a standalone, and then we'll get into a twin spin.
0: OK, and our first caddy track is?
1: In 1976, Hot Chocolate released an album, with the opening track being Heaven's in the Backseat of My Cadillac.

0: Hot Chocolate with the first of three Cadillac tracks.
1: That's right. Next is brand new Cadillac, originally recorded by English rock and rollers Vince Taylor and the Playboys in 1959. It was covered 20 years later by The Clash on their 1979 double LP London Calling. And then we'll hear from 1984 Bruce Springsteen and his Pink Cadillac. First The Clash and then Bruce Springsteen.

0: Bruce Springsteen with the Pink Cadillac. And first in that caddy double play, Brand New Cadillac by The Clash.
1: With three laps to go in today's Car Tracks Hour of Power, we make way for Prince, who is steaming in his little red Corvette.

0: Oh, classic car track, Little Red Corvette by Prince.
1: In 1990, Was Not Was called on Leonard Cohen to voice their song Elvis's Rolls Royce, which also is our penultimate play today. With two laps to go, this is Elvis's Rolls Royce by Was Not Was featuring Leonard Cohen, and this is great.
2: Well, I saw a crowd gathered, must have been somebody shot. Reporters scribbled shorthand and photographed the spot. I moved in a little closer, but I couldn't see no blood. Just a gold-plated chariot

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The bobbies looked indifferent, clearly they were not amused. This was just another auction piece, and it

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Then I tipped my hat and I smiled as I passed by Scotland Yard. Now the voice is talking to me, says there's nothing to fear. It was coming from the back seat, but there was no one in the mirror. I got a little nervous, I think I lost my

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1: Jane, wave that checkered flag, for crossing the finish line is our winner. Courtesy of the Commitments, it's Mustang Sally.
0: Roddy Lee, Pophead's musicologist, thanks for the memories.
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3: Good morning, I'm David Cameron. The parents of Perth brothers Jake and Callum Robinson are on their way home from Mexico after a court found three men guilty of their murder. A judge ruled that the two Australians and an American were shot dead during a surfing trip in 2024, finding the defendants guilty of charges including robbery and aggravated homicide. The sentence will be announced in coming days. Martin Robinson says the verdict is another step closer to justice for his sons and their friend.
4: Today's guilty verdict is a significant moment in our long and painful journey to seek justice for our beautiful sons, Callum and Jake, and their friend Carter Road, whose lives were so cruelly taken from them in 2024.
3: The families of Veterans Guild says today's commemorative service marking 25 years of Australian service in Afghanistan will be deeply personal. During the 2001 to 2021 operations, more than 40 ADF personnel lost their lives and 263 were wounded. CEO of Families of Veterans Guild, Renee Wilson, is the spouse of an ADF veteran who was severely wounded.
5: We don't talk enough about what happened in Afghanistan. We don't talk enough about the impact and the impacts that people are living with today. This isn't a historical war. This is very much within that contemporary period.
3: And support for serving and former ADF personnel and their families is available at Open Arms on 1800 011 046. US President Donald Trump has called on Ukraine to get a new president who'll end the war with Russia. He accused Volodymyr Zelensky of choosing to prolong the conflict and of ignoring US demands to stop attacking Russian oil refineries. It follows a US decision to suspend sanctions on Russian diesel exports.
6: There's plenty of targets. Don't hit refineries. And he went out and he hit. And he's not going to affect our farmers, and he's not going to affect our ranchers, and he's not going to affect the rest of the world. So he better damn well stop.
7: Mr. President.
6: And you know what I suggest? I suggest they get a new leader who can make a deal, because he could have made many deals that for some reason he never does.
3: The international airport in the Saudi capital Riyadh has been hit in a missile attack from the Houthis in Yemen. Hospital sources say dozens of people were injured and five Saudi nationals are in intensive care. Airport operations are suspended. Here's the BBC's Ambarasana Tirajan.
8: An eyewitness at the sprawling King Khalid International Airport in Riyadh said he heard an explosion while waiting to board a flight. And another said they saw a strike that left people wounded and fleeing in panic. It follows a series of similar attacks this week on Riyadh, which killed four people, including a pilot, and damaged a Saudi aircraft. Several Gulf airlines have cancelled flights scheduled for Sunday and Monday. Soon after the incident, President Trump said he was evaluating whether the US should join Saudi strikes against the Iran-backed Houthis in Yemen.
3: In motorsport, Mount Panorama is buzzing ahead of today's Bathurst 1000 Supercars event. 22-year-old rookie Zach Bates secured a maiden pole position ahead of Brody Kostecki in yesterday's top 10 shootout.
9: Typically, I hadn't watched the sessions, but I was like, oh, well, I'm gonna know what it is anyway. So it was a good carrot to chase. There's been so many fast guys. I can't believe it, mate. I'm speechless.
3: Audio courtesy of Fox Sports.
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11: 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Hello, this is Bronwyn Logan with Community Notice Board. The Blackheath Theatre Company will have an information session for their 2027 programme on Saturday the 10th of October at 4 in the Bates Hall, 41 Gardner Street, Blackheath. New members are needed and welcome. For information, go to blackheaththeatrecompany.com. Poets in the Pub will be held in the Family Hotel Katoomba on Sunday the 11th of October from 2 until about 5. New readers are always welcome. The Blue Mountains Security Food Fair will be held on Saturday the 10th of October from 9 to 4 at the Planetary Health Centre, 33 to 39 Acacia Street, Katoomba. 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The Blue Mountains Orchestra will present a concert on Sunday the 18th of October at 2 in Christchurch Anglican Church, 14 Charles Street, Springwood. On the programme will be works from Hollywood musicals. 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The Lura Cockatoo Market is held fortnightly on the second and fourth weekend of the month in the CWA Hall at 137 Megalong Street. Stallholders sell freshly baked bread, jams, records, books, jewellery, plants, flowers and bric-a-brac. For details, phone 0400 438 830. The Little Lyrebirds Playgroup meets at St Canice's Primary School in Katoomba Street every Wednesday during school term from 9 to 10:30. Activities include music, craft and story time. 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This is a free community service. 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The Rural Fire Service reminds Blue Mountains residents that it is time to prepare for the bushfire season. Information is available from South and North Katoomba RFS branches, both of which have Facebook sites. 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

0: 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He's a Spurs fan, but you won't hold that against him on the Sunday View every weekend on Radio Blue Mountains.
1: B15. But before we go any further, if I can get Paul to put his coffee down, let's kick off our jam session. That can't be right. A little live music in B15 from the Jam, number 7 in the charts, sensational. Absolute Beginners.
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Waiting for the Sun from Powderfinger. Off their Odyssey number five album. And he said number nine then. Is it any coincidence that last Sunday morning I played Waiting for the Sun by Powderfinger? Then during the week, there were reports on social media that Powderfinger were getting back together, reforming to do some shows next year. Maybe Bernie and the boys was listening into the Sunday View last Sunday morning. Got inspired. Good morning. Welcome to Sunday View with me, Steve. The time is 21 minutes past 8. We also had a Paul Weller double kicking us off. We had Absolute Beginners from The Jam at the BBC. And then Paul Weller, Volume 2 at the BBC with One Bright Star. Let's have a look and see what's happening weather-wise today. Currently in Katoomba it is 14.6 degrees. The feel-like temperature is 12.9. They are predicting a sunny day with a top of 24 degrees. That sounds very nice, doesn't it? How did Lithgow? It is currently 8.9. Feels pretty much spot on at 8.6. A sunny day today. We're going to get to a top of 24 degrees. And a sunny day there as well for Springwood and Penrith. It is currently 19 degrees for Springwood. Sunny day, going to get to a top of 29. Penrith going to get to a top of 31. Roads up here in the Blue Mountains were running pretty good. Don't forget the Mount Victoria. Victoria Pass is still closed, and it will be for some time. So you still have to head out via the Darling Causeway, Chifley Road, and then into Main Street there at Lithgow. Don't forget the businesses down there in Little Hartley as well. So maybe if you get to the Great Western Highway, turn left, head down to Little Hartley, and support the businesses that are struggling due to the closure of Victoria Pass, and would dearly love you to purchase from their shops. Up and down there. So that's about it. There's some roadworks going on around town. There is North Sydney to Parramatta today via Pyrmont, via the Carl Expressway and Western Distributor. There is the spring cycle event today. So I imagine there will be road closures along there. That's about all I've got for you at the moment. Let's have a look, see if I can find the trains for you. And there's track work between Blue Mountains Line stations and Blacktown only. Buses replace trains between Parramatta and Olympic Park. That's ongoing until Sunday. That's Saturday and Sunday, the 11th of October, until 2 a.m. the 12th of October. So there you go. 24 minutes past 8. Hope you're having a nice start to the morning. I had one of those mornings where I set my alarm for 6:45. I thought that'd give me plenty of time to get up, get myself organised, have a cuppa, and get up here for the show for 8. And of course I fell back to sleep and woke up at 7:30. Then it's a mad rush. Luckily my lovely wife made me a takeaway cup of tea, and I made it here on time. So you have to excuse me if I have any slip-ups this morning, which I don't think I will. I'm feeling pretty good about life. Did you catch the Australia Cup final last night? South Melbourne Hellas, famous old Australian football club, took us back 20 years when they defeated Melbourne Victory in a penalty shootout to become the first non-A-League team to win the Australia Cup. Well done, Hellas. Good to see. They should be in the A-League, shouldn't they? If you listen to View from the Stand on Thursday nights, you would have heard me banging on about South Melbourne. They should be in the A-League. Since Melbourne, what were they called? West
I forgot their name already. West Melbourne. Western United, that's what they were called. Since they have now gone, there is a spot open in the A-League, and they should have put South Melbourne in there at the start for mine, but they decided to put in this new club, a start-up club, and of course, we know how that all ended, don't we? All ended in tears. So, well done, South Melbourne. And what a great turnout support there was last night. Surely the authorities, the people running the game in this country, the people that run the A-League, the Professional Football Association, I think they're called, should be looking at putting South Melbourne into the A-League. And I know they all listen in to the Sunday View while they're having their morning cappuccinos around the country. They're a fabulous club, great heritage, great tradition. Set up in the 1950s, representing the Greek community, but they're a community club, and everyone is welcome at South Melbourne down there. I know they'll probably be having tuning in this morning, celebrating the match last night. But South Melbourne won't be resting on their laurels. Oh no, they've got Australian Championship action next week. They're playing Sutherland Sharks down there at the Seymour Shore Park, so that's going to be a fabulous match. Unfortunately, I won't be able to make it down there because I'm up here in the mountains and finish work at 2 on a Saturday and the game starts at 3. I won't get there till half time, so I'll just have to watch it on TV. Good old SBS, the home of Australian football. So a great win there last night by South Melbourne. Well done to Hellas. And it's good to see these great clubs performing on the national stage yet again. And assuming they'll represent Australia in the Asian League 2 next season. I know Heidelberg was supposed to. They were runners-up last season to Newcastle Jets. Newcastle went up into the Asian Cup because they were the premiers. And Asian Champions League, rather, Elite. Then Heidelberg was supposed to go into League 2, but they said, no, we're not going to put them in. We're going to put Melbourne Victory in instead. So good luck to Melbourne Victory in that. But commiserations to Heidelberg. They deserved, I thought, to go into that competition. But wasn't to be. But South Melbourne, they should be representing Australia next season in the Asian League 2 competition, and hopefully they'll be in the A-League as well, but you never know. Sydney United and Heidelberg have both had tilts at breaking the glass ceiling between the NPL and the A-League by winning the Australia Cup. Fell short at the end, but South Melbourne have broken through that glass ceiling, the glass wall between A-League and NPL sides, have taken out the Australia Cup. It was 1-1 at full time. South Melbourne scored very close to the end. I think it was about the 86th minute. And then it went to penalties, and South Melbourne held their nerve while a Melbourne Victory crumbled. And in the end, they didn't even need their 5 penalty takers as Melbourne Victory missed 2 penalties along the way. And South Melbourne Hellas won the penalty shootout by 4-3. All right, let's play another track. Now, I've already put my hand up and said that I got Powderfinger back together last week. Let's have a listen to a band from Melbourne you may not be familiar with, but if you listen to Sounds from the Underground on Mondays between 4 and 6, you would have heard them. This is from Melbourne. This is Greenhouse. And this track is called Full Circles.

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That was British India with Summer Forgive Me. And before that, the Ups and Downs, who I went and saw Friday night down there at the Crowbar in Sydney, and they were fabulous with Where Is the Sun, their Sleepless album, which is celebrating 40 years, would you believe, since that mini LP came out back in 1986. If you jump onto the RBM website, you'll be able to click onto a link and hear my interview with Greg Atkinson, singer, songwriter, guitarist, bass guitarist from Ups and Downs. He's a jack of all trades, is Greg. They're up in Newcastle last night with friends of the show, friends of Sounds from the Underground and the station, the Autumn Hearts. And next Friday night's a good one too. I'm going to see Bloxy Spy v Spy and the Autumn Hearts down there at Juniors Club, I think it's called. It used to be called South Juniors, I think. Anyway, let's have a look at some football from overnight. And Arsenal scored 2 goals in 8 minutes to come from behind to beat Leeds United 2-1 at Emirates Stadium. Mikel Arteta's side had been beaten 3-0 by Brighton and Hove Albion in the previous match. That was a couple of weeks ago now, before the international break. And for that first hour on last night, the Premier League champions were largely second best. What's going on there? James Justin put Leeds ahead in the 55th minute, with Arsenal goalkeeper David Raya having already pulled off some sharp saves to deny Leeds United. But yet, Justin's goal sparked the Gunners into life. It's probably what they needed, a bit of a kick in the pants, with Ricardo Calafiori dragging Arsenal's team level after 62 minutes before substitute Bruno Guimarães completed the turnaround 8 minutes later. So looks like a lucky win there for Arsenal, 2-1 over Leeds United. Brands would be happy with that. DJ Brands, who was on last night from 6:30 till about 10. He's on every Saturday night. He's DJ Brands. A match kicked off at 10:30 our time last night. We had some matches kicking off a little bit later this morning. And let's have a look and see what happened at Villa Park between Aston Villa and Brentford. And it was quick-fire goals in both halves that saw Villa and Brentford share the spoils in what turned out to be an entertaining 2-2 draw at Villa Park. Both sides scored 3 goals in their respective wins against Tottenham Hotspur, boo, and Chelsea, yay, respectively, prior to the international break. And they wasted a little time in picking up where they left off before the break, with the game's opening 2 goals arriving inside the first 12 minutes. Yehor Yarmoliuk was on hand to fire Brentford ahead before Nicholas Jackson restored parity for the hosts. Just 88 seconds later, John McGinn looked to have put Villa on their way to their first home Premier League win of the season. In the 78th minute, only for Christoph Ajar to swiftly drag Brentford back on level terms barely 2 minutes later. So out there in the Midlands in England, 2-2 draw there between Villa and Brentford. Villa would be happier, I suppose, with the point rather than Brentford. They would probably have enjoyed a victory there. Chelsea, they're at home at Stamford Bridge, and they were taking on Bournemouth from the South Coast, and Jordan Henderson led Chelsea's charge on his home debut as the Blues returned to winning ways in the Premier League with a stunning 5-1 victory over AFC Bournemouth. Xabi Alonso's side raced into a 2-0 lead within 3 minutes when Henderson bending in the first goal before Morgan Rogers doubled their advantage to send Stamford Bridge into early raptures. Joao Pedro got in on the action after the break, netting a brace on either side of Evan Nilsson's instinctive finish, which earned his Bournemouth
which ended rather his Bournemouth goal drought. Henderson then scored an excellent free kick with 20 minutes remaining to cap a resounding victory, while also extending Marco Rose's waiting for his first Premier League victory for the Cherries as coach. There you go. Chelsea 5, Bournemouth 1. Half time, that was 2-0. So that's so far we've had Arsenal 2, Leeds 1, and Aston Villa 2, Brentford 1, and Chelsea 5, Bournemouth 1. There's another few games to look at from last night, then we'll have a look and see what's happening for the rest of the weekend in the English Premier League. But first, I'm going to get the old turntable fired up here, and we're going to go back to the 60s, and we are going to hear from Small Faces in their BBC sessions.

0: There's always one record, the one you played the night everything changed, or the one that was playing when nothing needed to. 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
1: Good morning, I'm David Cameron. Police in the Indian capital Delhi say more than 7,000 people have been detained during demonstrations against alleged misconduct by electoral authorities. The youth-led Cockroach Janta Party and other opposition parties called for the protest. The BBC's Azadeh Mashiri was on the streets of Delhi.
2: Police buses drove away young protesters who were hammering against the windows. They were taken to stadiums, which were turned into detention centres. But young Indians continued to defy orders.
3: I mean, why do you have to detain people when they are protesting peacefully?
2: The restrictions are the most far-reaching the capital has seen in recent years. And they worked. Protesters were not able to gather in one place. But those we've spoken to are determined to keep marching.
1: Victoria's opposition coalition has promised to establish 10 new technical colleges to address skill shortages in the state. Under the plan, vocational education and training for 5,000 secondary students would support trades, hospitality and healthcare. Meantime, Victorian Labor is promising regional communities would get a bigger slice of mining royalties if re-elected next month. The government says it would set up a funding pool generated from coal and gold mining, as well as critical rare earth minerals. Labor says the royalties would be invested in regional schools, hospitals and roads. The Families Veterans Guild says the families who supported Australians who served in Afghanistan are also being honoured today. A national commemorative service is being held at the Australian War Memorial in Canberra this morning, marking the 25th anniversary of Australian service in Afghanistan. CEO of the Guild, Renee Wilson, is the spouse of an ADF Afghanistan veteran who was severely wounded. She told National Radio News she'd like all Australians to pause and remember.
4: 35,000 Australians, or more than that, served there, that 42 Australians didn't come home, and that 263 were wounded, not to mention the countless number of those veterans who subsequently become ill due to that service.
1: And support for serving and former ADF personnel and their families is available at Open Arms on 1800 011 046. The governor of the US state of Pennsylvania has confirmed that 9 people have been killed during a shooting. Josh Shapiro said the tragic event in the city of Erie had occurred before officers arrived at the scene. US media said 2 children were among the fatalities. Rick Laura is Erie's police chief.
5: Our hearts are with the victims, their families, and everyone affected by this tragedy. There are no words that can be adequately express the magnitude of the loss of life here. It's a horrific scene. There was a large loss of life inside that residence and outside that residence. The suspect is deceased. It appears to be a self-inflicted gunshot wound.
1: Lawyers for Krista Pike, the woman who survived a botched execution in the US state of Tennessee, say she's been discharged from hospital and returned to prison. In a statement, they said she was grateful to first responders and her medical team. To sport, and South Melbourne has become the first non-A-League club to win Soccer's Australia Cup, defeating Melbourne Victory 4-3 on penalties in the final. And in English Premier League football, Brighton have defeated Sunderland 2-0, a 5-1 victory for Chelsea over Bournemouth.
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1: The Who. Now, imagine that.
0: It was The Who with Disguises off their BBC Sessions album. And before that, we heard I Can See for Miles. Great couple of tracks there. Back to the 60s, and before the news, we had the Small Faces as well there with E to D. And the Stones with Time Is on My Side. All right, let's have a look at the rest of the matches from overnight in the English Football League, where we left it off with Chelsea defeating Bournemouth by 5-1. We had Aston Villa 2, Brentford 2, and we had Arsenal coming back to beat Leeds 2-1. Let's head up to the northeast of England now and to the Stadium of Light, where Maxim de Kuyper and Joachim Hajim were on target as 10-man Brighton, and Hove Albion produced a third straight Premier League win with a 2-0 victory at Sunderland against the Black Cats. De Kuyper slotted home 8 minutes into the second half at the Stadium of Light following a superb through ball from Pascal Gross. But Fabian Hursler's side saw Pascal Strujic sent off in the 57th minute following a VAR review after bringing down Wilson Isidore. Despite the numerical disadvantage, Hajim made sure of the win in stoppage time to back up victories over Coventry City and Arsenal and move within 2 points of the leaders, Manchester City, in the top flight. Good result there for Brighton. Ipswich Town. Let's go where are they? They're in sort of in the middle on the east coast of England. Late goals from Abdul Otara and Dara O'Shea completed a superb comeback as Ipswich Town beat Fulham 2-1 at Portman Road in East Anglia. That's the name I was looking for. O'Shea's winner now means Ipswich have earned all three of their victories this season with goals in the 90th minute or later. Having previously beaten Sunderland and Crystal Palace, Alvaro Arbeloa's visitors looked on course for their first Premier League win for the season after Ryan Sessegnon's 55th minute strike, but having also conceded a late equaliser against Manchester United prior to the international break, Fulham contrived rather to throw 3 points away in dramatic fashion. Guattaro beat Bernd Leno with his rasping effort just outside the area in the 88th minute. Then 1 minute into stoppage time, Captain O'Shea glanced Jack Clark's free kick home to spark wild celebrations among the home fans as the Tractor Boys went on to win 2-1. That would make Barry Simone a very happy man indeed. And finally, overnight, we head to the north-west to Manchester, where Dominic Solanke's stoppage time equaliser rescued a point for a 10-man Tottenham Hotspur as they drew 1-1 against Manchester United at Old Trafford. Having spent the international break bottom of the Premier League table, Robert De Zerbi's visitors turned in a much improved performance, only to pass up several big chances and fall behind De Bruyne and Mbeumo's 73rd minute strike. And when substitute Rodrigo Bentancourt initiated head-to-head contact with Luke Shaw, it was sent off for violent conduct. Spurs' hopes of a comeback looked to be over. But at the start of 8 additional minutes, home fans were stunned into silence as Solanke escaped Lisandro Martinez's attention and glanced Sandro Tonelli's cross into the corner. Whoa, a point there for Tottenham Hotspur. How good is that? We've got a few games coming up tonight. We'll have a look at them a little bit later and let you know who's who in the table. In the meantime, let's have some more music, shall we? I'm enjoying this morning's music. Let's have another 60s blast for you. This is Jeff Beck off the Truth album with an old Yardbirds track, Shape of Things.

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2: And you can see Sense and Sensibility today from Focus Features, and working titles comes an irresistible new take on Jane Austen's iconic Sense and Sensibility, charming, witty and deeply relatable story of love. My wife's a big Jane Austen fan. She loves the original movies. I don't know whether she'll what she'd think of this one, but that's on today at 12:45. Sense and Sensibility should be a beauty. Heat is on today also at 6 p.m. tonight. That's in the both of those features are in the big cinema. Stitchhead PG, one for the kiddies, 9 o'clock this morning. You've probably missed the start of that one. Tad and the Magic Lamp, that's also on at 9 o'clock, so you probably missed that one too, so I don't know why I'm telling you. The Social Reckoning is on today, four showings, 12:55, 3:30, 6:50 and 9:30. Other Mummy, that's on at 2:40 and 7:20. Verity is on at 11:50, 4:30 and 7. Digger is on at 9:15. Heart of the Beast is on twice today, 4:40 and 9:20. The 9:20 showing is downstairs. Coyote versus Acme, 9:40 and 3:15. One for the kids. You can get to that one. Also for the kids. Sorry about that. I had to sneeze and you didn't want to hear that. Forgotten Island is on twice, 10:20 this morning downstairs and 2:15 this afternoon upstairs. Shaun the Sheep, the Beast of Mossy Bottom, is on twice today as well, 11 and 12:50. Resident Evil, probably not one for the kiddies, 5:20 and 9:20. And Paw Patrol, the dino movie, is on 11. So plenty there for the family to go and watch as you come to the end of the school holidays. All right, let's have a look at the weather. Currently 16.7 degrees up here in Katoomba. It's going to be a lovely sunny day with a top of 24 degrees. In Lithgow, it is 15 degrees. We're going to get to a top of 24 there as well. Springwood and Penrith, it is currently 20 degrees there. Feels a bit warmer though at 21.2. It's going to get to a top of 29 in Springwood and a top of 31 in Penrith, that's the word I'm looking for. No incidents to report on the traffic. As far as the train alerts go, there are track works today. Trains run between Blue Mountains Line stations and Blacktown only. The T1 Western Line trains run between Penrith, Blacktown, Leppington. The buses replace trains between Parramatta and Olympic Park. Change at Parramatta for buses towards Olympic Park, then take the train from Olympic Park to the city, or Glenfield for trains to the city via the airport. Trains from Blacktown to Blue Mountain Station Line stations run 30 minutes later than in the normal timetable. Bathurst trains between Bathurst and Lithgow some to a change timetable. There you go. That's on until 2 a.m. tomorrow morning, I believe. So you're up to date with the weather, the traffic, and the transport here on Radio Blue Mounts. Time is 24 minutes past nine as we ease your way into this lovely Sunday. That was, of course, Jeff Beck featuring Rod Stewart and the old Yardbirds number there, Shape of Things. Let's have a listen from The Church with a track called Sisters. Lots of jangly guitars on this one.

0: There's always one record, the one you played the night everything changed, or the one that was playing when nothing needed to. 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

That was Flopwegs from Sydney with Fast Radio Bursts. A great album, that. Let's name the album. It is called Devices Hum. That's right. Nearly forgot. So check that one out. I've been playing that on Sounds from the Underground. All right, Crystal Palace, they're at home tonight at Selhurst Park. And they will be taking on Nottingham Forest coming to this match. Crystal Palace have had one win only, one draw and three losses from their previous five matches. While Nottingham Forest, they've had one win, two draws and two losses from their previous five matches. Head-to-head for this one. There's been 12 Premier League games between Palace and Forest. Palace yet to win, surprisingly. There's been eight draws. Forest have won four times and they've won once at Selhurst Park. Last season we had two draws, 2-1-all draws on Sunday the 24th of August and Monday the 2nd of February. And currently, Crystal Palace are in 15th position and Forest are 13th. So both pretty close together at this early stage of the competition. And it's got draw written all over it, that one for mine. Hull City, they're back in the Premier League again for the first time in a while. And they've started pretty well. They've had two wins, two draws and only one loss. That was their last hit out against Newcastle in week five, where they went down by 2-1. They're coming up against Everton, who have had two wins and three draws, so yet to be beaten in the Premier League. So this should be an intriguing game, this one. The previous match and this one started at midnight. Hull are currently in 10th position with Everton 8th, so two teams very close together again in the table. There's been 10 meetings between Hull and Everton, two wins to Hull. Two wins at home, three draws. Everton have won five times against Hull. One of those was away. The last time they met was on... the last season they met was in the 2016-17 season. And on Saturday the 31st of December, it was a 2-2 draw at Hull. Well, not sure what their stadium's called now. It used to be called Boothferry Park. And Everton, they were they would have been at Goodison back then. On Sunday the 19th of March, they beat Hull by 4-0. It is called the MKM Stadium. There we go. And what else have we got? Liverpool versus Manchester City. Now, this is a very interesting game, isn't it, folks? First match for Manchester City after their guilty verdict in their financial irregularities. I don't understand at all, so I'm not going to go into it. But I can tell you that Liverpool have had two wins and three draws so far this season. And Manchester City have had five wins on the trot.

Liverpool are currently seventh, Manchester City at the moment are first, but who knows what's going to happen down the track when they figure out this mess. Liverpool, there's been 58 matches between the two. Liverpool have won 23, 10, 18 at home. There's been 21 draws and 14 wins to Manchester City, three of those at Anfield. Last season, on Monday the 10th of November, Manchester City beat Liverpool 3-0, while on Monday the 9th of February, Liverpool won Manchester City 2. And finally this weekend, Tuesday morning, excuse me, we have Coventry City versus Newcastle at the Coventry Building Society Arena. It was much easier when it was called Highfield Road. Coventry have had one win and four losses. Newcastle, two wins, two draws and one loss coming into this match. Head-to-head, 16 Premier League games between the two. Coventry have won three. They've been at home. It's been three draws. Newcastle won 10 times, including three times on their visits to Coventry. Coventry City's last foray in the Premier League was back in 2000-2001, and on Thursday the 7th of September, Coventry nil went down to Newcastle 2, and on Sunday the 14th of January 2001, Newcastle 3, Coventry City 1. Coventry are currently 19th, and Newcastle are 11th. So there you go, that's what's happening this weekend. And just repeating the results so far this weekend: Arsenal 2, Leeds United 1, Aston Villa 2, Brentford 2, Chelsea 5, Brentford 1, Ipswich 2, Fulham 1, Sunderland 0, Brighton 2, Manchester United 1, Spurs 1. And that big match last night in the Australia Cup, South Melbourne Hellas defeating Melbourne Victory in the Australia Cup to become the first non-A-League side to win the Australia Cup. Well done to Hellas, and commiserations to Melbourne Victory. The A-League kicks off next weekend, so tune in Thursday night between 8 and 10 for View from the Stand, and we will preview round one as well as round one of the Australia Championship, where South Melbourne Hellas will be in action again. Doesn't stop for them. They'll be playing Sutherland Sharks down there at Seymour Shore Park. All right, the time is 18 and a half minutes to 10 o'clock. At 10 o'clock, we've got the Sahaja Meditation Show, so stay tuned for that. In the meantime, let's have a listen to, let's go, we've had some 60s, and let's go into the 70s. This is Slade from the BBC with old John Sebastian track, Darling, Be Home Soon.

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5: Yes, indeed, and we thank you to all our station sponsors for helping us stay on the air and providing funds so we can broadcast from this fabulous new studio, our revamped Studio A here in the grounds of the TAFE. Well, that's just about the end of it for me today. I'll be back tomorrow, though, between 4 and 6 for Sounds from the Underground, and then between 6 and 7 we will wrap up what's happened during the week, during the weekend, rather, of football. Then I'll be back Thursday nights to preview the following weekend's matches in the, well, we'll preview the A-League, the Australian Championship, and the English Premier League match week 7, I think we'll be up to next week. So that's very exciting, isn't it? And what else have I got for you? I think that's about it for this week. Manchester City, top of the table on 15, ahead of Arsenal on goal difference. Brighton a third on 13, Brentford fourth on 10, Chelsea fifth on 10. Down the other end of the table, Fulham bottom of the table now on 2, Coventry 3 points, Spurs 18th on 3 points. So slowly start to take shape, but it'll probably round about Christmas we can get a good indication of where we're at with the English Premier League. All right, coming up after 10. Should be Caroline and the Sahaja Meditation Show. And then we've got some great shows throughout the afternoon, including at 12, Felix, Sunday with Felix. Thank you very much for tuning in this morning. I hope I've eased your way into Sunday with some great music and wrapping up what's happened overnight in English football and, of course, the Australia Cup. Once again, congratulations to South Melbourne Hellas for winning that competition. To take us out this morning, we've got some Angels, some live Angels from the Latrobe Valley back in, when was it, 1978. We're going to listen to a track called Marseille, and it is a rocker. This will get your feet tapping, folks. Thanks for joining me.
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Good morning, I'm Caroline, and this is your weekly Sahaja Yoga meditation program. 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So for now, simply sit back, relax, and enjoy a moment of peace and spirituality.

Any electrical equipment that isn't connected to a power source becomes useless. It can no longer do what it was designed to do. In the same way, if we, as human beings, are not connected to the main power, the power of nature, the divine energy that surrounds everything and created us, then we cannot fully realize who we truly are. We cannot fulfill our true potential or discover the deeper purpose of our lives. When we are not connected, most of our ideas come from our mind, from our conditionings and our ego. They can take us far from the truth and sometimes even away from reality. So first we need to establish that connection. Then we can begin to discover our true purpose and understand our true meaning. Within each of us lies a power, our own inner power. When it awakens, we begin to discover how great we really are and what we are truly here for. Just as a seed grows into a tree through a living process, we too have to grow in and become the spirit. The spirit is our true self, the reflection of God within us. When this power is awakened, the light of the spirit begins to shine in our attention. Our attention becomes enlightened, and we begin to see things more clearly. We start to recognize the truth. But how do we experience this truth for ourselves? The answer is simple: through our own central nervous system. Through our central nervous system, we can actually feel our energy centers, known as chakras, and recognize and correct imbalances on a physical, mental, emotional, and spiritual levels. We can also feel the energy centers of others because we become collectively conscious. And through that awareness, we can help others recognize and correct their own imbalances. Another beautiful thing happens as our spirit becomes enlightened. We experience a state known as thoughtless awareness. This means being fully aware in the present moment without the constant flow of thoughts. As we experience this state, we become more peaceful and calm inside. It's a little bit like being at sea. When you're swimming, the wave might be frightening you. But when you're sitting safely in a boat, you can watch the waves without being overwhelmed by them. You watch them calmly from above. You can observe everything in a detached way. In the same way, we can rise above our mind, see life as a play and become the witness. And when we can step back from the problem, we can see it more clearly and find a better way to solve it by surrendering it to the divine. This helps us overcome our fears and strengthen the security and self-confidence within. These qualities reside in our center heart chakra, which is the theme of our program today. So stay tuned. After the next song, we'll have an opportunity to experience our self-realization together.

You're listening to the Sahaja Yoga Meditation Program. We were just speaking about the importance of getting our self-realization, because that's what helps us know the truth. Sorry about that. Because that's what helps us know the truth, become self-aware, stop our thoughts, and stay in the present moment. So you might be wondering, how do I actually get my self-realization? Well, it's simple and completely spontaneous, because the mechanism for it is already built within us. It's built within us because this is the true purpose of our life, to become connected with the energy of divine love. For that to happen, we need to awaken the energy inside us called the Kundalini. If we go back to the analogy from the introduction, the Kundalini is like the electrical lead that connects us to the main power. Once it rises, it connects us and gives us our life real meaning and purpose. So how does the Kundalini rise? Again, it's spontaneous. It happens through the pure desire within us, the desire to manifest our own spirituality. And instead of talking about it, let's actually experience it together. So I'm going to take you through a guided meditation that will help you to awaken your Kundalini. It's very simple and, again, completely effortless. And we take only a few minutes, maybe 15 minutes. So we'll be using questions and affirmation while placing our right hand on different areas of our body where our energy centers are located. So this could be a very important step in your spiritual life. So if you can, please pause whatever you're doing and give it your full attention. So to begin, I would ask you to find a quiet place in your home and to sit comfortably. You could be sitting cross-legged on the floor, or you could be sitting on a chair, on a sofa, whatever works for you. Maybe if you're listening to us in your car, you could park the car and try this. Again, it could change your life. I'm just going to give you a little bit of time to do that.

So I hope you find your space. You removed your shoes. And you're sitting comfortably. If you do sit on the chair, please put both of your feet apart from each other. Just on the ground. And put your hands on your lap with the palm facing upward. You can close your eyes and bring your attention inside. You can meditate anywhere, even surrounded by noise, agitation. You'll be surprised of the power of your attention to go in. So in the introduction, we've been speaking about this power, this energy known as Kundalini, that resides inside ourselves. It's actually located in our sacrum, the bone, in a triangle shape that is located at the base of our spine. And this energy has been there, dormant, since birth, since many lives. And is waiting for the moment to awaken and to express our spirituality, our desire to be connected to the divine energy that surrounds everything, the divine energy that created us and created everything alive. So during this guided meditation, we are going to use some hand movement, very simple. Our left hand will remain on the lap the whole time. Again, with the palm facing upward. And our right hand will be positioned in certain areas that I will guide. So let's begin. Put your right hand on your heart. And connect with your heart.

And inside yourself, you can ask this question. Mother, who am I? Who am I really? What is my purpose?

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Am I my own master? My own teacher.

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The universal knowledge. The knowledge of reality, of the roots.

Then you put your hand back where it was before, the left side of the navel. And the truth is, we are our own master. The pure knowledge is inside of us. We can choose to do the right thing. We can choose our spiritual ascent. Mother, I am my own master. I am my own master. I am my own master.

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Is that we are the spirit. Not this body. Not this mind. Not the product of the past. And not even these emotions. Mother, I am the spirit. I am the spirit. I am the spirit. Completely pure, innocent, eternal and infinite.

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And turn your face toward the right shoulder to stretch that area. This energy center gets blocked when we feel guilty. But guilt is a negative emotion, completely useless. It's a myth. If you think you've done something wrong, just face it, correct it. But don't feel guilty. Mother, I am not guilty. I am not guilty for anything at all. 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

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And making mistakes is part of our evolution. It's part of the progress. Mother, I am not guilty. I am not guilty. 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

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I forgive everyone, and I forgive myself.

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Just let it go. Mother, I forgive. 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

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Stretch the fingers and apply firmly, and rotate the whole scalp in a clockwise direction. Mother, please give me my self-realization. Please give me my self-realization. Mother Kundalini, please rise. And connect me to my spirit. And enlighten my brain. Please connect me to that energy that surrounds everything. The energy of divine love. You can put your hand back on your lap with the palm facing upward. And just stay a few minutes in meditation. A state of thoughtless awareness, where we stop thinking.

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After receiving our self-realization like we just did, we might be able to physically feel our Kundalini. When it rises along our spine from the sacrum bone, it manifests as a gentle cool breeze on the top of our head and in the palm of our hands. So I would like to invite you to feel it. So first, let's put our attention on the palm of our hands. And see if you can feel a gentle cool breeze coming from the palm. This sensation might feel warm at first, as when the Kundalini rises for the first time, she encounters some obstacles in our chakras and pushes them away. So this creates a bit of heat instead of feeling cool. But very quickly with regular meditation, this feeling will transform in coolness. Maybe by the end of the program, you will feel it. And if you don't feel anything, don't worry. You will again develop with regular meditation. I'll just give you a few seconds to feel it.

I think I went into meditation and forgot. 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So I mentioned that we can feel our Kundalini on top of our head as well. So I would like you to create a little scoop with one of your hands. Put it at the base of your spine and slowly raise your hand to the top of your head. And when you get there, you just rotate the whole scalp in a circular motion. And then you keep on your journey above your head. And see if you can feel a gentle, cool, or warm breeze coming from your head.

You can move your hand a little bit on the front, back, sides, as different people feel it differently. I feel mine a little bit at the front. And then you can swap your hands and try with the other hand. People with a clearer left channel would feel more the vibration on their left hand, and vice versa with the right hand. And if you're clearly feeling on both hands, it's a very good sign that you're balanced with a strong central channel. Which we all aspire for. You can put your hand back on your lap. And I feel like the mood is very meditative today. So let's keep our eyes closed, our hands on the lap, and stay in meditation while I'm playing the next song.

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The personality that brought the unique gift of self-realization to humanity is Sri Mataji Nirmala Devi. Sri Mataji was born in 1923 in the center of India from Christian parents. From birth, her depth and wisdom were obvious to people around her, and she knew that her unique spiritual gift had to be made available to everyone. Therefore, in 1970, she founded Sahaja Yoga Meditation and traveled the world to teach simple techniques to help people achieve the peace of true meditation, go deeper in themselves, and improve their lives. Sahaja Yoga is now practiced all over the world and is taught freely by volunteers. Sri Mataji passed away in 2011, but her legacy lives in all of us with a desire to pass on this unique gift that changed so many people's lives. So during her lifetime with us, Sri Mataji gave over 3,000 talks in 3 different languages. And she actually never really used any notes for those long speeches and always had such a clarity and depth in her words. So let's listen to 2 extracts of these recorded speeches now. The first extract from the public program in Melbourne in 1983, where she explained a bit about the Centre Heart. And the second one was given in Ganapatipule in India in 1985 about fearlessness.

center that I dealt, and the second and third are very important. But these higher centers are playing a very vital role in our being. The one which is the heart center is looking after the security of God's children. When a person